Welcome again to a new episode of our fantastic journey across Korea. Today we are in Paju. Paju is a city that is in between Seoul and North Korea. It's very close to Seoul, but atmosphere is totally different. So peaceful. And here, as you can see, there's a beautiful suspended bridge. I just want to take a walk on that to see the scenery from there. So I wanted to enjoy this, and then let's go to the market.

in the middle, because when you prepare the dubu for a jeonggol or any kind of soup in Korea, you are cutting in small rectangles. So I will do the same thing. So while we prepare all the other ingredients, I want to just leave the dubu just like this. Such a nice view in front of me. So now the meat, a little bit of neutral oil.

So now some more. Look at this, perfectly caramelized meat. In the same pan, so there's also a little bit of flavor of meat, I will prepare jangdanggong dubu. Neutral oil and sesame oil.

천천히, very, very slowly, we have to create on both sides a nice golden crust. So now we flip one time, and then maybe if we need, we can flip another time. You see, this is a very pro tip, just like a chef's tip. You can feel very lively texture, so that's gonna be great. You see, they are golden on both sides. So, they are ready.

and then also sesame oil. Okay, time to flip them. Also this one, beautiful golden color. So let's take them out. Yes, we just put this maybe here in the middle. I think this could be enough. Now let's prepare the vegetables. Let's start with the chonggyeongjae. I'm not going to chop it or nothing. Just here, look at this. You make a cut and then with your hands, like this. Nice, right? So the surface also is gonna be a little bit rough, so the broth is going to get inside better. I will do the same thing on the other side. I prepare each vegetable and I will already place inside the pot. Okay. Now the onion. This one also very, very beautiful. I think half is gonna be enough. Finally, the mushroom, bosok. This one also, like this. I'm gonna tear with my hands. Okay, now gyogo, like this. And then we put here on the bottom. And finally, tenyi bosok. So let's also prepare this mokki chokke. Finally, in the gap, the last one, we put beautifully the danmyeon. Wow, look at this. Looks like a flower bouquet. So let's prepare the last couple of things. And then some pa, the spring onion.

So now let's put our star. Okay, and now last one. Oh yes, that's perfect. Some of this just to cover the meat and then a little bit of this. Beautiful, and all of this is going to be just put all together by a Korean yuksu. This is a broth made with dried anchovies and dashima. Dashima is a kind of a seaweed. The last two ladles, I will put the sweeter one, jingganjang, and now the saltier one, gukganjang. Three of them. Some mix, and then the last final touch. Now, our dubu jeonggol is ready. We only need to start the fire. Now, I will show you how to make very, very delicious dubu salad. A salad, it's all about the dressing to make the real taste. So I want to use both the star of today. One I will do with the dubu and one with the moruchu. So let's start with the moruchu. With this one, I will make a vinaigrette. So I will put inside this pan and I will reduce by a half. Let's put on a half. Now, while this is going to reduce, I will prepare all the vegetables. So let's start preparing them very, very quick and easy. Tomatoes, done. Now, cucumber. So now, yampa. Very, very thinly sliced to give a little bit of peppery flavor. Just a kick. Like this. Very, very thin. So, this is also done. Now, kenip. Just make in strips. Okay, this kenip, perfect. And now the coriander. Coriander, I just need the very, very tender leaf on top. Now coriander done. We only need to finish with the chamnamul. Chamnamul also is a very Korean aroma, very delicious. So if you don't find chamnamul, no problem. Just use another herb. Use, for example, basil. Coriander and basil, very, very beautiful feast of flavors. Okay, finally, the lemon. So let's start preparing this, like this. Wow, so nice. And this one is almost ready. Okay, we have it, we have it. Look at this. All the alcohol just went away, and now it looks like almost a balsamic vinegar. So perfect for making a nice condiment for a salad. Well, now let's reserve it here. It has to just cool down a little bit. Now, the star. Let's divide in three parts. One part is gonna go into the dressing instead of the eggs. And I put it here. And then the other two thirds I will prepare in dice. So I can easily saute and make a nice crisp coating.

low fire for now, oil and also olive oil. Now inside here, we'll just put the cubes. This one is potato starch. So now I will just coat lightly all these nice cubes of tofu with this starch. So when I will fry them, it will become nice and crispy. Now we just need to put inside.

Wow, that's amazing. It's becoming nice and golden and very, very crispy on the outside. So, it's time to flip it. Oh, cool. Yes. Done. Now, salt and pepper. So now I will show you how to do a perfect Caesar dressing made with tubo instead of egg. Just put inside everything together with the oil for now, olive oil. Of course, cannot be a Caesar dressing without Worcestershire. So let's put some of this inside, anchovy paste, half a teaspoon, also garlic. Let's blend all of this. A little bit of lemon juice. Parmigiano, 2 big spoons. So now one dressing is done. Let's just concentrate on the second one. Ganjang for giving the saltiness. Maesilchong. And then vinegar. Perfect. Let's start putting all in the bowl together. Cucumber, tomatoes, the onion, kenny. I will only reserve the cham namul and the cilantro for later. Let's put muruchu dressing first. And a little bit of olive oil. And then let's mix very, very gently. Now, let's plate. Beautiful like this, now tubo. Yes. Caesar dressing. Now beautifully, a little bit of greens. It's almost done. Lemon zest, parmigiano. More nuttiness and crunchiness. Done! Isn't it beautiful? Let's go. Mm.

0: Korea. This is why I enjoy living here and going around this coffee. I've never felt nothing like this. Just sipping and feeling the energy of the ground and the environment all around here, the nature, the wild nature. So this is Korean magic, and I want to share with you this kind of magic. There are more many episodes, so we can meet again in another place with another beautiful recipe and with another very, very traditional liquor. 맞죠?
1: 네.
0: 자.
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0: Arrivederci. 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
1: 아, 정말 맛있습니다.
2: 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The future is already in motion. 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Life expands beyond limits. Culture moves the world. Our vision reaches into the infinite. Together, we will go even further. The K Initiative.

The moment we wear it, our spirits lift. It helps us grow strong in body and in mind. 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The belt system motivates students to strive harder and continue growing. This uniform shapes movement into grace and turns performance into something thrilling. Now, embraced around the world, Taekwondo shares our culture, philosophy, and values with pride and spirit. Though it may seem simple, this uniform holds your passion and your journey. It belongs to Taekwondo. Wear the extraordinary. Be with Taekwondo.

Millennial and Gen Zs are reshaping the world. Youth generation shares their fresh perspective on what's trending now. From global developments to everyday culture, we're diving into the stories that matter. This is

0: Hello and welcome to our morning edition of Arirang News. We begin with these stories making the headlines at this hour. The National Assembly has elected 11 of its 18 standing committee chairs without support from the opposition. The ruling Democratic Party, which holds a parliamentary majority, nominated the chairs on its own after the opposition People Power Party boycotted the vote. Starting today, the Korean government is lifting its emergency vehicle restrictions as concerns over global energy supplies ease. This means the alternate day driving system for public institutions and the 5-day parking restrictions at public parking lots will no longer be in effect. In Venezuela, the death toll has climbed to 1,943 following last week's devastating earthquakes, with more than 10,000 people injured and tens of thousands displaced. As rescue efforts continue, a 3-year-old boy was pulled alive from the rubble 6 days after the quake, in a rare moment of hope. We begin this morning at Korea's National Assembly, where political tensions are escalating as the ruling party pushed through the appointment of key committee chairs without opposition support. Our Moon Hye-ryun starts us off.
1: The National Assembly elected 11 of its 18 standing committee chairs without opposition support on Tuesday. After talks on dividing the panels between the ruling Democratic Party and the main opposition People Power Party collapsed for good. The DP, which holds a parliamentary majority, nominated all 11 chairs alone as the PPP boycotted the vote. The biggest sticking point remained the chairmanship of the Legislation and Judiciary Committee, which reviews all bills before a final parliamentary vote, giving its chair significant influence over the legislative process.

0: Under a long-standing convention, the post has long often been held by the main opposition. The DP retained control of the committee, reinstalling full-term lawmaker Soyoung-gyu, who had served as its interim chair at the end of the assembly's first half. It also took the chairs of several key economic committees, including the National Policy Committee and the Finance, Economy, Planning and Budget Committee. DP floor leader Han Byung-do said the PPP had refused to compromise.
1: We can no longer wait for the People Power Party, which refuses to negotiate, won't submit its list of nominees, and ignores the National Assembly Act by insisting on the Legislation and Judiciary Committee.
0: The PPP staged protests inside the National Assembly and declared it would refuse to participate in the 11 committees that were formed, warning it could also reject the remaining 7 committee chairmanships left vacant for the opposition. PPP floor leader Chung Jong-sik accused the DP of bowing to political pressure.
2: This reappointment is nothing but capitulation to a royal command demanding passage of the bill to cancel the indictment.
0: Separately, a parliamentary committee on Tuesday adopted a confirmation report for Prime Minister nominee Han Song-suk in a session boycotted by the PPP, clearing the way for a floor vote. With its 161 of 300 seats, the DP later confirmed Han as Prime Minister. Moon Tae-ryun, Arirang News.
3: So as we just heard, former Minister of SMEs and Startups Han Song-suk officially begins her term as Korea's new Prime Minister today. President Lee Jae-myung approved her appointment on Tuesday night after the National Assembly voted to confirm her nomination. Han is the second Prime Minister under the Lee administration and only the second woman to serve in the role in Korea. Her predecessor Kim Min-seok officially steps down following a farewell ceremony this morning. Kim is expected to run in the ruling Democratic Party's leadership race. After unveiling major investment pledges on AI and chips on Monday, President Lee Jae-myung headed down to the country's southwest to go into further detail. He vowed to take the helm in implementing the investment pledges in the region. Our Blue House correspondent Yoon Jung-min reports.
4: President Lee Jae-myung, who was out in the field in the southwestern city of Gwangju on Tuesday following the unveiling of major corporate investment pledges, yet again vowed to take matters into his own hands to nurture the country's southwest into an AI powerhouse.
5: 제가 직접 관할해서 집행을, 기획을, 총 책임을 또 최종 책임을 확실히 지겠습니다. 이게 그냥 정치인들이 하는 정책 쇼.
4: The president highlighted the energy resources in the region, such as wind and solar power, apparently with criticism by the opposition in mind over the region being selected as the site for investment.
5: 관련해서 여러 가지 이제 반론들, 뭐 이견들이 있는데 분명한 건 그렇습니다. 이게 경제적 그 원리에 따른 것이라는 겁니다. 용수 전력, 용지. 인프라 포함해서 호남 지역, 특히 광주, 전남 지역이 이 문제들을 해결할 수 있는 유일한 지역이 됐습니다.
4: He added that there was no coercion in seeking corporate investments. He vowed to boost housing and infrastructure for the area, where Gwangju and its neighboring Jeollanam-do province have been integrated. As a follow-up to Monday's announcement of the so-called mega projects, SK promised an investment worth 470 trillion won and Samsung 425 trillion won in the southwest to meet a surging chip demand.
6: We will deal with the global demand for memory chips by establishing a production cluster in the southwest.
7: We plan to make Gwangju a global semiconductor base by making an investment in new main fabs.
4: Amkor Technology Korea, based in Gwangju, will also expand its advanced packaging line in the city. He dismissed criticism over discrimination against other regions, saying that the Southwest has long been ruled out in the course of development.
8: 지금 요 사안 자체만 보면 호남 지역에 투자가 조금 많은 게 사실이긴 하죠. 그러나 역사적으로 누적된 투자 대항을 비교한다면 그야말로 조족지열에 불과하다.
4: The opposition party has accused the president of favoring the ruling party's stronghold of the southwest and politicizing chip investment ahead of its party leadership race. Yoon Jung-min, Arirang News.
3: South Korea has lifted its emergency vehicle restrictions that were introduced during

0: Iran war as concerns over global energy supplies ease. The Ministry of Climate, Energy and Environment said Tuesday that the alternate day driving system for public institutions and the 5-day parking restrictions at public parking lots will be lifted starting at midnight Wednesday. The move comes after the government lowered the national energy security crisis alert level from alert to caution, following improvements in global crude oil supply chains after the reopening of the Strait of Hormuz. The ministry estimates the temporary restrictions helped save about 160,000 barrels of oil per month during the height of the energy crisis. U.S. Envoy Steve Witkoff and Jared Kushner are in Doha, Qatar, to discuss U.S.-Iran negotiations, but no direct meeting with Iranian officials is expected. Iran said Tuesday that no high-level talks are scheduled with the U.S. delegation, despite the envoy's visit following hostilities last weekend. Iranian officials said both sides must first finalize the terms of a ceasefire agreed to 2 weeks ago before addressing more contentious issues, including possible limits on Iran's nuclear program. According to Qatar's foreign ministry, the country's prime minister affirmed that mediation efforts would continue. He also met with Witkoff and Kushner during their visit. And now, for more on this, we're joined today by Dr. Baek Seung-hoon, researcher at the Institute of Middle East Studies. Dr. Baek, thanks for coming on today.
1: Thank you for having me. It's a pleasure to be here.
0: So confusion has been, you know, mounting over the next round of talks between the United States and Iran, with Trump saying Iran has requested a meeting, but Iran says it won't meet with U.S. officials. What do these conflicting messages from both sides tell us about the state of the peace talks?
1: So simplest way to put it is that channel remains open, but the diplomatic process has not yet become a stable negotiation. So I think the first point is that the two statements are not necessarily completely contradictory of both sides, because President Trump appears to be using the term meeting rather broadly. So from Washington's perspective, the presence of American envoys, Iranian representatives and Qatari mediators in Doha can be presented as a resumption of negotiation. But Iran is making a much narrower distinction. Tehran is saying that no direct high-level meeting with American official has been scheduled. So what we appear to have at the moment is indirect or shuttle diplomacy. So American envoys are consulting with Qatar, Iranian officials are holding separate discussion with the Qatari side, and message may be exchanged through the mediator. So there may also be lower-level technical discussion concerning the implementation of the memorandum, frozen Iranian assets and maritime arrangements. So the conflicting message therefore tells us that diplomacy is still alive, but that the peace process remains a bit fragile and poorly institutionalized yet. So the two sides are have not even reached a common understanding regarding the format, level and agendas of the next round of negotiation. So there is also a domestic political dimension into it. So President Trump wants to show that his pressure that brought Iran back to the negotiating table and that he remains in control of this process. But Iran, by contrast, does not want to appear to have requested negotiation immediately after American military strike. So Tehran needs to demonstrate to its own public and political establishment that it is negotiating from a position of sovereignty rather than weakness. So I would describe the current situation as negotiation about the condition for negotiation. This is not yet evidence that diplomacy has collapsed, but it is a warning that the two sides remain far apart from over-sequencing, implementation, and political presentation.
0: I see. That's good to hear. And these two countries have reportedly agreed to halt the talks. Is it fair to say this conflict is showing signs of de-escalation, or does the risk of renewed fighting remain very high?
1: I mean, there are certainly signs of tactical de-escalation. So the two sides have stopped the immediate cycle of strikes and counterstrikes. So diplomatic contracts through Qatar has resumed, and some commercial traffic has returned to the Strait of Hormuz. So financial and energy market have also reacted positively to the announcement that both sides would stand down. However, this sounds not be confused with strategic de-escalation. So the underlying dispute remained unresolved. Washington and Tehran have different interpretation of ceasefire agreement, particularly regarding freedom of navigation and Strait of Hormuz, Iran's authority over maritime traffic and sequencing of American economic concessions. So the nuclear issue has barely begun to be addressed, while the Lebanon front remained highly unstable. So the ceasefire also lacks strong enforcement mechanism. So there is no fully developed joint mechanism for investigating incident, identifying responsibility attack from triggering another round of retaliation. So this is particularly dangerous in a crowded maritime environment where drones, missiles, naval vessels, and commercial ships are operating in close proximity. So my assessment is therefore that we are seeing operational de-escalation without strategic reconciliation. So both sides currently want to avoid a return to full-scale war because the cost would be enormous. But the confliction has not been politically resolved. That is the current situation that I could at best describe.
0: I see. And earlier talks in Switzerland focused on Iran's nuclear program, and they will address this issue in their next round of talks. But the negotiations now appear to have sort of shifted toward resolving issues surrounding the Strait of Hormuz. What leverage does each side still have, and how do you expect these talks to unfold?
1: So, I mean, the shift toward the Strait of Hormuz reflects the urgency of the maritime issues. The nuclear question is strategically more important in the long term, but it requires a highly complicated technical negotiation on enrichment levels, uranium stockpile, numbers of centrifuge, inspection procedures, and sanction relief. So, but the Strait of Hormuz, by contrast, creates an immediate economic cost every day that shipping remains uncertain. So, as we have witnessed, Iran's most important leverage comes from its geographical advantage. Tehran cannot defeat the United States in the conventional naval conflict, but it does not need competitive naval forces to close the Strait of Hormuz completely. So limited attacks, vessel sieges, inspection delays, mines, drones, and threat against commercial shipping can increase insurance premiums, freight costs, and global energy prices. So Iran has therefore demonstrated that uncertainty itself is a strategic weapon, their bargaining chip. So even a limited disruption can place political pressure on Washington. And Iran also retained leverage through its nuclear knowledge and enriched uranium stockpile. Military strike may damage facilities, their nuclear facilities and nuclear capability, but they cannot eliminate technical expertise. So Iran can also influence other regional front, especially Lebanon, through its relationship with Hezbollah. So Iran has this kind of like a leverage against the United States. Strait of Hormuz, nuclear capabilities, and capabilities of utilizing proxies. But United States, however, also possesses several powerful forms of leverage. First, it retains overwhelming military and naval superiority. It can escort ships, strike Iranian naval infrastructures, and support alternative navigation routes through water close to Oman. This was the cause of this conflict. And second, Washington controls access to sanction relief, frozen assets, international banking, and Iran's return to global oil market, because Iran oil has been sanctioned for like long period of time. So these economic incentives are essential to Iranian post-war recovery. So this could be a good bargaining chip and leverage for United States. Third, the United States has influence over Israel and the Gulf states. Although that influence is not unlimited, Iran wants Washington to restrain further Israel military action and to facilitate an arrangement in Lebanon. So the likely outcome is not a complete victory for each side. So this whole process will be, the negotiation will probably process in stage. So the first stage will concern basic implementation, like safe shipping routes, communication hotline, procedures of approaching civilian vessels, and mechanism for investigating incident if something happened. The second stage will involve the political and legal question of whether Iran and Oman may charge fees for actual maritime services on Strait of Hormuz. And third stage will link maritime compliances to the phased release of Iranian assets.

0: Assad and Central Relief. Only after a workable arrangement on Hormuz is reached are the parties likely to return to seriously to the nuclear files and nuclear negotiation.
1: Right, I guess we'll have to see how the meeting plays out in Qatar. All right, Dr. Beck, thank you so much for coming on today. We appreciate it.
0: Okay, thank you for having me.

0: Rescue teams in Venezuela continue searching through collapsed buildings day and night following last week's devastating earthquakes, as many still remain missing, while international communities scale up assistance for devastated families. Our Cho Young-eun has the story.
1: In a rare moment of hope, a 3-year-old boy, Kleber Moran, was pulled alive from the rubble in a hard-hit coastal state of La Guaira early Tuesday. He was the only survivor reportedly found on the sixth day of rescue operations and was taken to a hospital for treatment. The dramatic rescue came as the death toll climbed to 1,943, with more than 10,000 people injured and tens of thousands displaced.
2: It will be the sixth day since the two earthquakes struck, and all national and international relief teams are actively engaged in rescue efforts and action to assess and address the consequences of these earthquakes. We must continue the relentless search for survivors.
1: Meanwhile, humanitarian conditions continue to deteriorate, leaving survivors with little or nothing to eat. Thousands are living in tents or overcrowded emergency shelters, raising concerns over sanitation, disease, and access to basic services. UN officials warn that food shortages are worsening in La Guaira, where essential services have largely collapsed.
3: In La Guaira, the hardest hit state, food shortages are widespread, basic services have broken down, and connectivity has been largely severed. Community tensions are rising as access to assistance remains constrained.
1: The World Food Program said more than 3,000 metric tons of food are ready in the country for the most urgent priorities. It has appealed for $50 million to provide emergency food assistance to 500,000 people over the next 3 months, adding that it could expand support to 1 million people if additional funding becomes available. On Tuesday, a 47-ton shipment of UNICEF humanitarian supplies arrived in Venezuela, carrying emergency medical kits, maternal and newborn care supplies, and disease prevention equipment. Cho Young-eun, Arirang News.
0: The U.S. Supreme Court has handed President Donald Trump a major defeat, rejecting his effort to limit birthright citizenship for children born in the United States to non-citizen parents. The ruling preserves a constitutional right that has stood for more than a century and marks the second time this year that the nation's highest court has struck down a major Trump policy initiative. Our Lee Seung-jae has more.
4: The U.S. Supreme Court has rejected President Donald Trump's effort to end birthright citizenship for certain children born in the United States. In a 6-3 ruling on Tuesday, the court upheld lower court decisions blocking Trump's executive order that sought to deny automatic citizenship to babies born in the U.S. if neither parent was an American citizen nor a lawful permanent resident, also known as a green card holder. The decision marks the second major defeat for Trump at the Supreme Court this year, following the court's February ruling striking down his global tariff plan. At the center of the case is the Citizenship Clause of the 14th Amendment to the U.S. Constitution, which states that all persons born or naturalized in the United States and subject to its jurisdiction are American citizens. The Trump administration argued that the phrase "subject to the jurisdiction thereof" should exclude children born to undocumented immigrants and to parents living in the country temporarily on student or work visas. However, Chief Justice John Roberts said the court saw no reason to depart from more than a century of legal precedent. Roberts pointed to the landmark 1898 Supreme Court case, United States v. Wong Kim Ark, which established that children born on American soil are citizens regardless of their parents' nationality, with only narrow exceptions such as children of foreign diplomats. He wrote that there was little evidence supporting what he called the administration's dramatically revisionist interpretation of the Constitution. Legal experts have warned that Trump's order could have affected the status of as many as 250,000 babies born each year and could have forced millions of families to prove the citizenship status of their children. President Trump brushed aside the defeat, saying he still hopes Congress can pass legislation containing similar provisions, though such a measure faces long odds in the current Congress. The case appeared to be particularly important to Trump. In April, he attended Supreme Court oral arguments on the issue, becoming the first sitting U.S. president ever to personally attend arguments before the nation's highest court. Lee Seung-jae, Arirang News.
5: Good morning, I'm Choo Ji-hyun, and this is The World Now. In Pakistan, a roof collapse at an after-school tutoring center on Tuesday has killed 14 children. A 30-year-old teacher was also pulled from the rubble. Most of the victims were under 9, with the youngest age 5. Officials said the center in the city of Lahore was operating without a registration inside a privately owned home that had a crumbling roof. A relative of one victim told reporters the roof had been in poor shape, with heavy materials piled on top. Two people have been detained in the initial inquiry. Provincial authorities have ordered a survey of unsafe buildings ahead of the monsoon season and tighter rules for unregistered facilities. In Ghana, at least 13 people have died in flooding across the country's capital, Accra, after torrential rain submerged homes and vehicles. Rescue teams from the police, military and fire service have pulled more than 470 people to safety. The flooding triggered a major fire at a rubber factory and forced authorities to cut power to parts of the city to protect equipment. Ghana's President John Mahama said about 140 millimeters of rain fell on Accra, far above the 56 millimeters that was the heaviest single-day total last year, and pointed to climate change. He also ordered the demolition of illegal structures built on waterways that worsened the flooding. The European Union has begun charging a flat 3 euro customs duty on low-value parcels from July 1st, closing a loophole that let Chinese platforms like Shein, Temu and AliExpress flood Europe with cheap goods. Packages worth under 150 euros had been able to enter the bloc without customs charges, letting foreign sellers undercut European retailers. The EU receives more than 2 billion such parcels a year. American basketball superstar LeBron James has told the Los Angeles Lakers on Tuesday that he will continue his NBA career with another team. James, now aged 41, spent the past 8 seasons with the Lakers and led them to the 2020 championship. Reports suggest the Golden State Warriors are preparing a strong push to sign him. James just completed a record-setting 23rd NBA season, averaging 20.9 points, 7.2 assists, and 6.1 rebounds.

0: Korea's rainy season has finally arrived. This year's monsoon made it the third and latest start since official weather observation began. But it's making quite an entrance, bringing heavy rain right from the start to southern regions. Mountainous areas of Jeju could see up to 120 millimeters. Most of the southern provinces could get up to 40 millimeters. Central Korea will remain sweltering with heavy passing rain. The capital area could see 5 to 60 millimeters, along with thunderstorms. And this afternoon's high gets up to 33 degrees. Daegu, Gwangju makes it to 26 degrees Celsius.
1: Now that's all we have for this morning. Arirang News will be back at noon Korea time. Thanks for watching.

historical guardians of truth. Enduring, the Goryeon works were crafted in the form of lions. Though lions are seen as brave and powerful, this one feels endearingly cute, but no less significant. The smoke rising from the burner passes through the holes in the lid and slowly escapes into the air through the lion's mouth. As for the lid, an additional tier was raised on top, carefully placing the lion above it, while the body of the burner is adorned with expansive cloud motifs. What truly makes this incense burner shine is that subtle twist in perspective. Rather than centered, it's set slightly off to one side, gently breaking away from the conventional idea of a perfect symmetry. Small yet confident, off-center yet beautiful. The essence of Goryeo celadon defying convention. Shall we be drawn into the quiet charm of this piece, whose imperfection creates its own perfection?

0: drawing more fans from all over the world. Local consumer prices continue to hover at the 2% cent rate in April.
1: 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Like the number of hybrid cars are registered in South Korea surpassed 2 million units locally developed Yuri rocket.
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0: Bring news just for you. It's Wednesday, July 1st here in Seoul. I'm Lee Soo-jin, and this is News Generation. Joining us today is Puyong.
1: Hello.
0: Good to have you. Also, Hyun's with us.
2: Thanks for having me.
0: And both are here to speak on behalf of people in their 20s and 30s. So we're already halfway through the week, and it's hard to believe we made it to July. And to kick off the new month, we also have a new face joining our panel today. So it's your first time with us here in the studio. So before we get started, Puyong, can you introduce yourself for our viewers?
1: Sure. Hi, guys. My name is Puyong. And if you've been listening to or watching Arirang Radio, you might recognize me from a program called The Culture Inc. And I'm 28 years old,

0: Then I was born and raised in Korea, so I think I'm quite qualified to speak for Korean Gen Zs. And I'm so happy to be here.
1: We're
0: Thanks for
1: also
0: having
1: very
0: me.
1: happy to have you join us because you were on
0: Thank
1: this show before as a Zoom
0: Yes.
1: guest for your high alcohol
0: Yes.
1: tolerance.
0: Very personal story, by the way.
1: So you're a perfect person for to come on today. So now let's dive into today's topic. So Korean food has become a global sensation, as we've highlighted before on the show, but it's not just food and restaurants that are attracting attention. So Korean-style bars are also gaining popularity overseas, introducing people to a unique way of eating, drinking, and socializing. So then why are then Korean-style bars specifically becoming so popular overseas, Kyun?
2: I think it's the diversity of the Korean style bars that's really catching the attention of people from overseas. It's not really common to see a wide range of menus in one single bar because bars are usually just places to go to have a drink, not to really eat like you would go to a restaurant to. However, Korean bars, or jujeom, it's called in Korean, offers menus across a different style of side dishes like fried chicken, like you see on the screen, these pancakes, seafood pancakes. There are even kimchi pancakes. There's even like spicy rice cake soup, which is tteokbokki. They even sell tonkatsu, which is pork cutlet, and the list goes on. Many of these bars also play trendy music, and they have like big TV screens as well. So for many sports fans who want to watch their favorite teams play over the weekend or even during the weekdays, they can watch it live with their friends and other supporters as well in just one single place. So customers can really choose from different meat dishes, seafood dishes, and even like street food dishes or even desserts to match what kind of drinks they're going to have at these bars. And at the same time, enjoy their favorite sports players, sports teams playing live over like loud of trendy music at the same time. So it's like an all-in-one experience in one single Korean bar.
1: So it's that variety that really does set Korean bars apart, and being able to order everything from fried chicken to tteokbokki at one table is something many visitors find both surprising and convenient. And speaking of Korean drink culture, as one of our panelists, our new panelist today, has some first-hand experience. So what do you think that makes Korean bars so different from the ones we see overseas?
0: Well, I think another thing is that, the line between eating, drinking, and even dessert is quite blurry in these Korean-style pubs, right? And I think that's partly because in Korea, we have this culture called banju. Do you know what it means? Yeah, it means having a drink or two alongside your meal.
2: Something I have on a very on a daily basis.
1: Some people might say that's the best part.
0: Wow, okay. So food and alcohol just naturally go together. And I mentioned dessert, right? After a full meal with alcohol, you start craving something sweet or refreshing. And that's why these Korean-style pubs sell dessert items like sorbet, frosted pineapple, and watermelon. Or if you want something chewy, you can get something like red bean butter indomie rice cake. So if we compare it with many other countries, the experience is usually separated, right? You eat at a restaurant, then move to a cafe or maybe a bar. But Korean-style pubs bring everything all together, from eating, drinking, and even to dessert all at one table. It's very convenient, and I would say it's very Korean.
1: Right. So that really makes it more than just a place to grab a drink. It's an all-in-one dining experience. So in Korea, night out doesn't have to end after dinner. You can enjoy the whole evening basically in one place. And so we're going to talk more about this, but first, let's take a look at the screen. Around the world, getting drinks after work is a popular way to unwind and connect with coworkers. While the purpose may be the same, every country has its own unique drinking culture, with pubs and bars that reflect its traditions and lifestyle. These days, Korean-style bars are making their way overseas, attracting customers with their unique food, drinks, and social atmosphere. Today on News Generation, we explore why Korean-style bars are gaining popularity around the world, what makes their menus so distinctive, and the unique etiquette behind a Korean night out. Just as you saw in the video, Korean-style bars are no longer something you can only experience here in Korea. They're popping up in cities around the world and attracting a growing number of local customers there. So let's start by looking at just how far they've spread. So where can people now

0: find Korean bars overseas, Kyun?
1: Right, so one of the Korea's biggest pub chains, 역전 할맥, or Grandma's Beer in English, that has over 1,000 locations within Korea, is now expanding overseas. Mm-hmm. It opened its first U.S. location in Orange County, California, just last month, and has also opened stores in Jakarta and Surabaya in Indonesia. Now, just like in Korea, the chain is selling its signature slushy beer in these iced beer mugs and Korean style bar food, like street food as well, included in areas close to university districts. And the stores are reportedly gaining a lot of popularity among local college students as well. Now, a similar K-pop franchise like Inseng Mekju, or Inseng Beer in English, have also opened locations in Los Angeles and Virginia. And the company also plans to open more stores in different countries and cities moving forward. Now, in the past, there were many localized Korean pub chains, Korean style bars or pubs that was individually owned. But because we're seeing this growing popularity of Korean style pubs chains in Korea, now people overseas can actually experience these authentic Korean style bars in their homes.
0: So it is quite impressive to see these bars expanding beyond just Korea towns and becoming popular with local customers as well. So I'm kind of curious about what's driving this growing interest. So why are they becoming so popular overseas?
2: Well, I think the biggest reason is the influence of K-content, right?
0: These days, more
2: people already have a positive image of Korean culture through K-dramas, K-pop movies, and even variety shows. And in that content, Korean-style pubs and pochas, you know, those street tents, and chimek culture, having fried chicken with beer, show up quite often. And that's why even people who don't usually drink a lot may still want to experience it almost like a cultural activity. So for many people who are into K-culture, going to a Korean pub is not just about drinking. It's more like trying out the place they saw in the drama. And in fact, I did hear that a lot of foreign tourists now include Korean pubs in their travel itineraries when they come to Korea.
0: Right, so it is quite fascinating how people want to experience the culture they've seen on screen. So for many visitors, a night at a Korean bar has become just as much a travel experience as visiting a famous landmark. But it's not just Korean content that's drawing people in. So what else makes the Korean bar experience, Kyun, so unique?
1: Another factor that makes Korean-style pubs, I guess, a bit more appealing and special is the culture of communal dining, like eating together, because, you know, people gathering in like lively groups in these lively areas, and they share food by ordering many different big dishes. It's very different to Western cultures where they just order their own food, and they just pay for their own food. And sharing food is not so common in those areas, but in Korea, it's the opposite. It's all about sharing food. It's about how you can have some of mine, can I have some of yours? I'll have more of this. So it's because of that kind of culture, like people enjoy kind of drinking in groups, especially in these Korean style pub settings. Now, ironically, Gen Zs are more, I guess, they're more individualistic and they like to do things on their own. Kind of in contrast to the older generation where everything had to be done together, you know, as a group. But ironically, Gen Zs actually enjoy drinking together because it helps them to step away from being just too alone at times, because, you know, all humans need kind of interaction, human interaction. So it gives them a great excuse and a great place to go to enjoy these kind of communal kind of dining experience where you can drink, eat at the same time. And even if you're not a drinker, you don't have to drink. You
0: know, because there's such a wide variety of food.
1: And just blend in with the overall happy vibe.
0: Right. So that sense of sharing food and spending time together definitely creates a really fun and different atmosphere, and it turns a simple meal into a whole social experience. But of course, no discussion about Korean bars would be complete without talking specifically and just about the food. So what are some must-try dishes at a Korean bar?
2: So
0: what are some of your favorite
2: food
0: recommendations?
2: Kyun, do you have a favorite?
1: Favorite anju?
2: Yes.
1: Oh. I mean, I had chicken last night with you. I had chimek.
0: Perfect for the show today.
1: Yeah, is well, samgyeopsal considered an anju?
2: I think
0: Some people might do. Would you guys, someone who likes?
2: Okay, I would, yeah. Okay. We could consider that, yes. Well, the first item is actually very hard not to think about in summer, which is slushy beer.
0: Ooh.
2: So it's basically frozen beer that's

0: frozen, and it feels very refreshing, but be careful because it can give you a brain freeze. And another steady seller is actually, it's also my favorite, yangnyeom chicken, or Korean fried chicken with sweet and spicy sauce. It's one of those dishes that's very easy to love, right? It's crispy, flavorful, and it goes perfectly with cold beer. And the next menu, I'm actually a little ashamed to admit, I'm not courageous enough to try this out yet. It's called 골뱅이 무침. Mm-hmm. It's a spicy, sweet, and sour sea snail salad. It may sound a little unfamiliar if you've never tried it before, but it's actually a very classic drinking food here in Korea. I tried the sauce though. The sauce is strong and refreshing, so it goes really well with drinks. But if you don't eat much meat, 파전 is also a great option. Mm. This is a savory green onion pancake, and it often comes with seafood, 해물파전. And just like fried chicken goes well with beer, 파전 is usually paired with 막걸리, Korean rice wine. In Korea, there are these classic pairings between certain drinks and certain anju, and that is part of the fun. And the menu can also change depending on the season. You might find mussel soup, 홍합탕, in colder months, or 물회, spicy cold raw fish soup, in summer. So honestly, you just kind of have to go every season for research.
1: I mean, it's such a wide variety of stuff. Yes, there's options for vegans too.
0: Right.
1: Thank you for mentioning 파전. Mm-hmm. So, and also now I'm getting really hungry seeing all those footage as well. So it sounds like there's a perfect food and drink pairing no matter what you're craving. And we also wanted to hear directly from our viewers about this. So we ran a poll on the Adani News YouTube channel asking which Korean pub or bar pairing would you most like to try? And here's what the results showed. So more than half of our respondents, or 55%, chose fried chicken with slushy beer. Green onion pancake with 막걸리 came in second with 30%, followed by spicy sea snail salad with 소맥 at 8%, and spicy chicken feet with 소주 at 7%. So judging by the results, I guess it's hard to beat crispy fried chicken with an ice cold beer, especially during the summer. And I have a feeling a lot of our viewers are suddenly craving chicken right now, as I am. And to also get a broader perspective on this, we're going to be joined by someone from a country that's also famous for its pub and bar culture. And that conversation will take place right after the break, so don't go anywhere.
2: NewsGen wants to hear from you. 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Click posts and cast your vote in the poll. Make a new type of news with us.
1: We're joined now by Jesse from the UK, where pub and bar culture is a big part of everyday life, who's also experienced Korea's pub culture firsthand. So hello, Jesse. Thank you so much for connecting with us today.
3: Hello, thank you so much for having me and inviting me on.
1: Right, Jesse, so what stood out to you on your first visit to a Korean bar?
3: The first thing that stood out to me was definitely the just sheer variety of food that was on offer. There's so much choice and you can really just do what you want depending on your mood. And I think that was something that really stood out to me.
1: Do you remember what you had on your first visit?
3: Oh, that's a good question, actually. I think it was... fried chicken is the first thing I had. Mm-hmm. Yeah, I think that's what it was.
1: That's a good way to start your first Korean pub experience. Right.
0: Right, it can never go wrong. Then how are Korean bars different from pubs in Britain since you're from the UK?
3: Well, I think the biggest thing is a fundamental cultural difference between what you go to a bar or pub to do. Whereas in the UK, the variety and diversity is all in the types of drinks that are on offer. And there's actually rarely a lot of choice on what to eat. Maybe if you're going to lunch at a pub, you might get some actual food, but there's very rarely snacks or stuff like that. Whereas in Korea, it's very fundamentally about you go there to eat and then drink while you eat, sort of. And I think that was just really interesting to me, how just the fundamental difference approach to what you're going to a bar to do is just really fun.
4: Jesse, I have two questions for you. And then we've been talking about pairing the food with a type of drinks. Do you have a favorite kind of, you know, pairing of your own? And which Korean bar dish would you recommend for first-time visitors, you know, trying Korean bars for the first time?
3: Well, my favorite pairing is, well, this is a bit like blasphemous, but I know people tend to pair chicken and beer. I actually like to pair chicken and soju. So that's just my personal thing because I'm not a massive beer drinker. But For recommendation for bar visitors, I would say that my parents actually came to Korea very recently. And one thing they tried and enjoyed a lot was a John platter. So that's like sort of Korean style pancake. And I think the benefit of that is that there's a lot of different types. So you get to try a wide variety and diversity. But at the same time, it's shareable. And I think that's the most important thing of going to a Korean bar is having food that you can share with the people you go with.
1: Mm-hmm. Well, I'm glad you and also your parents got to experience Korean bars.
3: Yes.
1: All right. Thank you so much for sharing your experience with us today, Jesse.
3: Thank you so much for having me.
4: Thank you.
1: So we just heard how Korean-style bars look through the eyes of someone from the UK. Now let's take a closer look at some of the customs that make a night out in Korea a little different. So if you're visiting a Korean bar for the first time, knowing a few basic customs can also go a long way. So what are some, I guess, Korean drinking etiquette that people should know, in your opinion, Kyun?
4: That's a very interesting question. And this may take a long time, but I'll keep it very short. And I know this very well because when I first learned how to drink, mm-hmm. I actually learned it from my dad. And being an old man, old Korean man and adult as well, he taught me everything that I need to know to have this, the drinking etiquette, especially here in Korea. So to be honest, it really depends who you drink with and what kind of relationship you have with that person and how much older or younger the other person is, especially here in Korea. So, for example, let's say the other person is much older than you and is a senior of from work. So, let's say if you're drinking soju, it's good manners to actually pour the drink first to the older person. So when you pour the drink, it's always good to use both hands when you pour the drink, not with one hand, because it's considered rude to just pour with one hand. And after you pour them the glass, it's your turn to receive the glass. And again, so you have to hold it with both hands. If you hold it with one hand, it's obviously considered inconsiderate. So once you receive your shot of glass, when you clink the glass, they say 건배 or cheers in English. Make sure to lower your glass. That is actually lower, which is placed lower than the other person's glass. Because if you, I guess, clink much higher, it means that you're in a higher social status than the other person. So make sure you always kind of lower yourself like this to show manners as well. And when you drink, it's always good to turn away from the person when you like drink soju. I'm being very technical, but if you follow these three rules, I'm sure the other senior, Korean senior that you're drinking with will be very happy and quite, you know, surprised that you know a lot of these Korean drinking etiquettes. And I'm sure they'll end up paying for all of your food and drinks. And if you do go to a second round, which a lot of Koreans do in Korea, they'll end up paying for everything. And they might even give you cab fare as well. So
1: I think it's through experience. Nice. This is a lot of motivation to...
4: I want to be young. I want to be the youngest person when I drink. But yes, because I've kind of experienced that when I drink with younger people, I would usually pay for the drinks as well for the younger people. But then I don't really care about like whether they use both hands or not. But as long as they show like basic manners in drinking. But these are the really traditional old school Korean style drinking etiquette. So if you know this and if you kind of practice this in front of your Korean seniors you meet in the future, they'll absolutely love you.
1: And these are really good practical tips, and this is why a lot of people learn from their, you know, older family members about this. And also, these may seem like small gestures, but they reflect the respect and sense of togetherness as an important part of Korean drinking culture. But the etiquette doesn't stop there. So what other bar etiquette should first-time visitors know?
0: Well, Kihun already mentioned it a little bit, but another thing is the toast culture. Mm-hmm. You know, when we say 건배, cheers, right? So even if you don't drink alcohol, when everyone says cheers, it's common to raise your glass and join the toast as well. I mean, you don't have to force yourself to drink, but joining the moment is actually part of the atmosphere. And also, Korean-style pubs are naturally lively and a little noisy, right? It could get a little high pitch, but that's part of the charm. You know, people are talking, laughing, ordering more food. Hey, 이모님. And the whole place can feel very energetic, but the tables can be quite close to each other. So if you get too loud, you might be asked to lower your voice. So basically, enjoy the energy, but don't become the main character of the whole restaurant.
1: Great. So it is interesting that even if you're not drinking, you're still part of the toast. And it really shows that sharing the moment matters just as much as sharing the drinks. And finally, before we wrap up, let's hear some more practical tips. So what are your tips for first-time visitors to Korean bars, Kyun?
4: Any Korean style bar you go to, they'll give you complimentary appetizers, usually rice crackers that are free of charge, and you can ask for like multiple refills, and they'll just constantly, they'll continue to give it to you.
1: One of the best parts.
4: And plus, you can ask for cold water, ice cold water as well. Whereas in like, you know, European or Western countries, you may have to pay for water, but in Korean style bars, it's absolutely free. And also, when you order a large soup that you can share among other people, you can also ask for free broth as well as a refill. So don't feel you know, scared or obliged to actually pay more, because all of these are free of charge, so make the most of it.
1: Right. Do we need to add
0: to this? I mean, come to think of it, we're very generous with giving out things, right? And I love those snacks they give out for free. Those are really good. And if the menu is too long and if you have no idea what to order, just check the set menus. You know, Korean pub menus can be overwhelming because there are so many options, as Jesse mentioned. You open the menu thinking you'll decide instantly, and then suddenly you're looking at chicken, soup, pancakes, noodles, and 10 different kinds of fried food. And in that case, set menus are usually a safe choice. They often combine the dishes the restaurant is most confident about, and the pairings tend to work really well. So if you're lost, don't panic. Just trust the set menu and enjoy the table getting fuller and fuller.
1: Very well said. So Korean bars are about much more about than food and drinks. They're a place where people gather, connect, and share experiences. And as Korean culture continues to reach new audiences, these unique social spaces are finding fans well beyond Korea's borders. So perhaps your next taste of Korea won't be at a restaurant, but around a table at a Korean bar. And that brings us to the end of today's episode of News Generation. My NewsGen will be back tomorrow at 10:30 in Korea time with more stories and discussions. A big thanks to Pryong.
0: Thank you.
1: And also Kyun.
4: Always a pleasure.
1: And to our viewers, thank you so much for watching, and cheers to discovering Korea one bar at a time. We are News Generation.

0: Curious about Korea?
1: And especially K-food? How familiar are you with Korean food? The sea on three sides, a mountainous terrain, and four distinct seasons. Thanks to these conditions, Korean cuisine bursts with diverse and unique flavors.
0: Do you prefer sweet or spicy?
1: A meat lover or a seafood connoisseur?
0: Can't decide?
1: There's got to be something here that you like.
0: For Koreans, rice is foundational. It's a staple and the centerpiece to all meals in Korea. There's bibimbap, rice mixed with vegetables, gukbap, rice in hot soup, and kimbap is the demand around the world.
1: For me, it's noodles over rice. Korea has amazing noodle dishes, chewy ramen and cold naengmyeon to blow away the heat. A meat lover here, pork, beef, chicken, I like them all. Did you know that bulgogi is listed in the English dictionary? There's also the famous chimaek, chicken and beer, which is the best combo for a night out with friends.
0: Surrounded by the sea on three sides, Korea has a great selection of seafood. From raw fish to piping hot seafood soups. Ah, it's mouth-watering just talking about it. The two pillars of Korean condiments, gochujang and soy sauce.
1: Ooh, what do you prefer?
0: Gochujang. I like anything made with gochujang. In general, Koreans love spicy food.
1: I prefer the soy sauce base. There's something about the salty and sweet that hits the right spot. I think even those who are trying Korean food for the first time will really like it.
0: But that's not all.
1: We can't leave out the street food. If you're in Korea, it's a must try. They are both treats for your eyes and mouth.
0: How about it? Mouth-watering, right?
1: Korean food, you've got to try it. Discover a whole new world of flavors.

guys, I'm your DJ Jihee, and this is Culture Crunch. Now, if your entire life, from the day you were born until the day you close your eyes, were just 24 hours, what time do you think you'd be living right now? In that timeline, your 20s is around 6 a.m., your 30s is the 9 a.m. rush, and you don't reach noon until the afternoon, until your 40s, which means the brightest afternoon and the beautiful evening is still ahead. So instead of worrying that you're behind, why not fill your day with energy instead? Because on your clock of life, it's still broad daylight. Here's a song to give your life clock a little extra energy this morning. It's 인생은 아름다워, Life is Beautiful by 정미조 featuring 고상지.

0: Wednesday's Tune In Time. Our guest today is a truly one-of-a-kind musician, someone who has stayed true to her own artistic vision through music. Please welcome bandoneonist Ko Sang-ji. Great to have you with us. 안녕하세요.
1: 안녕하세요.
0: 어서 오세요. Can you please say hello to our crunchers first?
1: Hi, my name is Sang-ji Ko. I play bandoneon and tango music and Latin music and animation original soundtrack, and I really love animation music.
0: Yay! Welcome. Great to have you here.
1: Thank you.
0: That was great. It's fine. Now, seeing you in person, Sang-ji, your aura is incredible. The bandoneon itself has its precise, I guess, distinctive presence as an instrument, but so does the name Ko Sang-ji yourself. And so I'm sure people must tell you that you're really cool many times, often. How does it make you feel when you hear that from people?
1: 그런 얘기 들을 때마다 아, 그렇지 않습니다. 아, 굉장히 동의하지 않고요. 쑥스럽지만 너무 감사드립니다.
0: Okay, so she doesn't agree with that compliment. She's really embarrassed, shy to hear it, but she's really grateful, thankful at the same time. Well, I wonder, what's the compliment that makes you happiest? 들을 때마다 기분 좋은 칭찬 그럼 있을까요?
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0: 자작곡이 좋다. So she's jokingly said that she likes hearing, oh, it seems like you lost weight, but she was kidding. And she said she likes to hear when people say, oh, your songs are really nice, the songs written by her. You'll get a chance to listen to some of them today, so do stay tuned. Now, when I watch you perform, Sang-ji, you have such a powerful charisma. Really, that you almost seem intimidating at times too. But talking to you today, you seem really warm, friendly, and very approachable. Talking to you. So what side of Ko Sang-ji do you want people or our crunchers to discover through today's interview? 오늘 인터뷰를 통해서 우리 크런처들이 좀 발견했으면 좋겠는 고상지님만의 매력 어떤 게 있을까요?
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0: 좋습니다. So she wants all of you to discover the world of the songs that she has written, the songs that are made for animations. She has a very unique charm to those music. So do stay tuned and figure out or discover the charms of those music. All right. Well, looking very much forward to that myself as well. Now, Sang-ji, we prepared a special interview concept just for you today. So do you remember making a summer vacation schedule as a kid?
1: Of course.
0: Oh, okay. Tell us about it.
1: 그 이제 계획표를 네. 만들잖아요.
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0: She used to make a really organized schedule.
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0: Okay, so she would wake up, do her homework, study, and play a little bit, do homework, study again, I guess catch some insects, draw, whatnot. And it used to be a fully packed sort of schedule even when she was young.
1: Yeah.
0: Wow, okay. Well, for our international listeners, it's common for Korean elementary school students to draw a timetable. Usually it's in a circle, you know, and it would look like a clock, and you divide it into time to fill in the schedule for the day. And she just explained what her schedule looked like as a kid. Now, today we've turned your music and life into a life schedule, all right? So we're going to take a look at your life and music just like that. Some people say your 20s are like 6 a.m. on the clock, right, in the day of your life. Let's take a look at your 6 a.m. to the noon chapter. All right, so when you wake up, there must be things that you do, but I want to ask you, what time do you usually wake up, 성지?
1: 고양이가 있어서 그 고양이가 제 잠을 깨웁니다. 어쩔 때는 새벽 5시에도 깨우고, 어쩔 때는 6시 반, 7시 반. 절대 8시 이후에 깨우진 않습니다.
0: So it really depends on her cat. If her cat starts crying at 5 a.m., she would wake up then. But it's never before 8 a.m., so she tends to wake up really early. Oh, okay. And what's the first thing you do? Do you have like a morning routine?
1: 고양이 물을 주고 밥을 갈아주고 그리고 고양이 화장실을 청소합니다.
0: Okay, so she would give new water, replace the water for her cat, give the cat food, and clean up after it, the toilet. All right.
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0: Oh, so Sangji is apparently a coffee lover. So she always has her morning coffee, but she has her own different kinds of beans. She would grind them herself and have her own little morning coffee as a morning routine. Well, you know what? I heard you were an excellent student, a very smart student. When you were young, you were accepted into KAIST, Korea's equivalent of MIT or Caltech, but later left to pursue music. So what happened during that journey?
1: 사실은 이제 KAIST 다니다가 갑자기 음악을 했다는 느낌보다 KAIST 입학할 때 이제 동아리, 그런 클럽 학교 취미 동아리에서 네. 메탈 하드락을 했어요.
0: 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When she entered KAIST, she actually went into a metal band and was a member of it. 어떤 악기를 하셨던 거죠?
1: Electric bass.
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1: Don't buy the score. Rule number two, don't buy the score.
0: Okay.
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0: So like she mentioned just now, the rules of her band, those are very tough. You can't look at the score, the music score. So if you want to copy a song, you have to only listen to it. And because she played the bass, the notes are usually really low, right? And so naturally, she got interested in the low tones and also how other notes build on top of that to create harmony. And that's how she became, I guess, interested in music abroad.
1: 작곡을 하게 된 계기가 된 것 같아요. 그렇게 돼서. 네.
0: So that's when she first started composing music. That was like a good opportunity for her working or playing in the band at school. Very interesting. You know what? Looking back, that was probably the biggest sort of rebellion of your life, because you're a good student, a smart student, but not going to school later and just pursuing music would have been like an act of rebellion. Did you ever regret that decision?
1: 한 번도 한 적은 없지만 사실 good student는 아니었습니다. 아니었고.
0: Okay. She said 네. she wasn't a good student.
1: Just smart.
0: Just smart. Okay.
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0: 네. So Korea is known for its really competitive education system ever since you're young.
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0: Okay, so she realized that she did study hard to get into KAIST, but once she did get in there, she realized that the studying wasn't that fun, you know. She's not learning what she expected to learn, but they teach you why the number one is bigger than zero, for example, and the why the apple falls from the tree, things like that. And she wasn't really interested or intrigued by the things that she was taught at school. Oh, interesting. Well, you said life is short in one of your interviews, so I should do what I truly love, and that's what you believe, right? If you had to describe your current mindset in one sentence, what would it be? How would you describe it?
1: 이 되게 굉장히 유명한 스페인 속담인데요. 제가 잘못 말았을 수도 있습니다. 죄송합니다. 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
0: 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What does it mean?
1: 희망하는 자가 절망한다.
0: Oh, okay. Those who have hope have despair. It's a Spanish proverb, 네. and that's a sentence that she says is sort of like her core mindset these days. Oh, can you explain?
1: 그러니까 뭐 긍정적인 마인드. 난 할 수 있어. 나는 잘할 거야.라는 그런 희망,
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0: So this very sentence and proverb helps her to live without much hope or expectation, like emptying her mind out. That way she feels more comfortable, you know, living life, because those who hope have also despair, right? And that is the sentence of her life these days. All right, well, we are going to take a listen to your first live performance now. And you have with us your friend who will be playing with you, right? Can you introduce him a little bit?
1: 굉장히 피아노를 잘 치는데 이제 클래식 피아노 전공이지만 정말 다양한 음악을 하고 있고 은쟁반에 옷구슬이 굴러가는 듯한 소리를 지닌 피아니스트 조영훈님과 함께하겠습니다.
0: Welcome to the studio. So this is pianist 조영훈, who's able to play piano, classic piano. And it seems like his sound is really beautiful, really beautiful. He'll be playing with 상지. And what's the song that you'll be playing?
1: East Island.
0: Okay.
1: East means
0: uh-huh.
1: 옛날에 굉장히 유명한 East 2라는 게임이 있습니다. 그거를 이제 모티브로 만든 모험을 떠나는 그런 용사의 여정을 그린 곡입니다.
0: Okay. So it's about the exploration of a knight from the game East 2. And that's where East 2 Island, the name, comes from. Now, before we listen to the live performance, let's take a short break for our program listening guide, and we'll be back for the live performance. Stay tuned. Want to add a little culture to your day? Then come hang out with us on Culture Crunch every day at 11 a.m. Korea Standard Time on Arirang Radio.
2: 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We'd love to hear from you. Let's keep crunching! We're back! This is Tune In Time, and joining us is bandoneon player Ko Sang-ji. And before we listen to the live performance, a short announcement. Your Voice Matters at Arirang Radio. 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So to participate, simply click on the pop-up on our homepage or mobile application. It only takes 5 minutes, so it will make a big difference, and we'll be waiting for all your responses. Now, joining us today, like I said, is bandoneon player Ko Sang-ji, and joining her is Cho Young-hoon, who will be playing the piano with her. It seems like they're ready to play Isu Island. Enjoy!

0: Wow, thank you so much for that beautiful performance. Our crunchers are flooding us with comments regarding your performance right now. So let me share a few of them with you. Stargazer is saying, thank you for sharing this beautiful performance. And Morning Light is saying, this is the kind of music that stays with you. I know, right? And Ella07 is saying, incredible storytelling through music. Yeah, it did sound like a story for sure. Clumoa is saying, Sangji creates a whole cinema inside my head. And Vinyl Guy is saying that instrument deserves more attention. Yes, definitely. It's such a cool instrument. And Headphone Sun underscore V is saying, I'm definitely replaying this later. Yeah, that was beautiful. Thank you so much for sharing that. All right. Well, let's now continue with your 4 p.m. to 10 p.m. chapter on your life schedule. Yes, on your life schedule. We're going to look between 4 p.m. and 10 p.m. So I see an emoji of the noon, from noon to 4 p.m., excuse me. So we'll take a look at it. And the emojis that we're looking at is, we're looking at Buenos Aires, we're Argentina, and we're also looking at the tango emoji as well. And also there's the instrument that you play, bandoneon, right? So I want to ask you, this is the middle time right now. You played, I guess there were a lot of options regarding the instrument. So why did it have to be bandoneon? Why did you choose bandoneon?
1: 원래는 이제 그 일렉트릭 베이스 하다가 건반을 쳤습니다. 피아노. 예. 건반을 치면서 이제 곡을 쓰고 아직 학생이었지만 대학생이었지만은 아, 음악을 하고 싶다. 근데

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1: 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So she learned her first bandoneon in Japan, and her first teacher was Teoru, right? What was his name?
0: Ryota Komatsu.
1: And if you read Ryota,
0: Taori.
1: It becomes, yeah, Taori from the back, if you read it backwards. And so that was the nickname of her instrument.
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1: 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So he gave her a discount for this instrument. And she called it. So you don't use this nickname and the instrument anymore?
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1: 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All right. 그럼 지금 쓰시는 건 the instrument right now doesn't have a nickname?
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1: 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She was looking very much forward to what sort of convenience stores Buenos Aires will have on the way on her flight towards
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1: So Sangji was very used to the convenience stores in Japan and Korea. You basically have almost everything in the convenience stores here, but so which is why she was looking very much forward to the CVS in Buenos Aires, but it's a completely different culture there. Once it gets dark, they close and it's really dangerous to go outside. Okay, very different, I guess. Well, during your time there, what was, I guess, the hardest experience and what brought you the greatest comfort? What was the hardest experience?
0: 일단 너무 좋은 점이 많았지만은 예를 들어서
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1: Getting after services for the air conditioning, for example, it's quite easy and it gets done quickly here in Korea, but it wasn't like that in Buenos Aires. But other than that, the maestros and all the other sides were really good, is what she's saying.
0: 특히 커피.
1: 네. Okay, coffee, of course, was really nice there. And she is a huge coffee lover. And what is the greatest comfort that you found there? 가장 위로가 됐던 일은요?
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0: for another beautiful performance. It definitely sounded like an adventure, and I think our crunchers loved it too because they're sending in lots of comments. Griffin Smith is saying, you can hear the story in it. This is so good. And Ethan Park is saying, the pianist deserves some love too. 영우님도 관심 주세요라고 해주셨고요. Henry West is saying, my ears are blessed today. Thank you for this masterpiece. Yeah, definitely. That was such a blessing in our ears. Thank you so much, Sangji and Youngun, for that beautiful performance. Now, let's take a look at your life schedule once again. Now it's time to take a look at 4 p.m. and 10 p.m. And if we look at your schedule, I see some of these emojis. There's a Seoul, a picture of a Seoul, and also a game console, and an emoji with star eyes. I think that's representing an artist. So after, I guess, returning, you started writing books with your instrument, right? Writing music on the bandoneon, I think, seems more challenging than writing songs on piano or guitar. So what does your creative process, like writing music, look like?
1: 사실 곡을 쓸 때 피아노 60%, 반도네온 40%, 거의 그 정도로 곡을 씁니다.
0: So she uses the piano about 60% and bandoneon 40%. So she uses both to compose her songs.
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0: Okay. 네. So if she writes the song fully with her bandoneon, then it sounds too much like a tango music. So she uses the piano to sort of make it milder, not so tango-ish. And CYFG5SF is saying, what kind of animation do you love? And this is actually something that I wanted to ask too. What animation do you love?
1: Number one, Hunter.
0: Okay, Hunter 네. is the animation you love.
1: Number two, 얘기해도 될까요?
0: Oh, sure.
1: Number two, 신비한 바다의 나디아.
0: Oh, okay, Naria in the...
1: 굉장히 옛날 건, 1990몇 년도 애니메이션입니다.
0: Okay, Amazing Sea. I don't know if this is the correct English title.
1: Secret of Blue Water.
0: Oh, okay. Secret of Blue Water.
1: 네, The Secret of Blue Water.
0: Oh, okay. So that is the English title of this animation. The Secret of Blue Water.
1: 네.
0: Okay. And you also like games too, do you?
1: 게임은 제가 진짜 이거는 1980년대 게임인데요.
0: Okay.
1: Dragon Quest 3.
0: Okay, Dragon Quest 3 from the 1980s. It's a very, very old game, I guess. Well, is there something that you would like to recommend our crunchers? Any animation that you're watching these days that you want to recommend?
1: 최근에
0: yes,
1: 조금
0: recently.
1: 네, 최근에 이제 좀 비교적 최근 건데요. 도로의 도로 애니메이션 도로의 도로.
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0: 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It's about chaos and it's mud.
1: 네,
0: the literal
1: 맞아요.
0: translation.
1: 네, 도로.
0: Okay. An English, Japanese animation, that is. It means mud in English. And we have Edward0622 asking you, he sent us a question. What's your favorite food?
1: 아주 잘 만든 미소 라멘.
0: Oh, okay. Very well-made miso ramen
1: 네.
0: is what Go Sang-ji said. Because you lived in Japan for a while,
1: 네,
0: I guess you like
1: 네.
0: Japanese food.
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0: So miso ramen isn't that, I guess, popular here in Korea, which is quite sad, but that is her favorite food. All right, let's move on to the next question now. It's between 10 p.m. and 6 a.m. And I want to ask you these questions. Your career, I guess, has already been remarkable. But is there a dream stage where you'd love to perform your music someday? A dream stage.
1: 정말 감사하게도 그 드림 스테이지라고 부를 만한 것들을 너무 옛날에, 그러니까 옛날까는 거의 이미 다 해서 해서 오히려 저는 조그만 카페, 그러니까 나이가 들면은 네, 조그만 카페 이런 데서 뭐 커피 마시면서 네, 연주하거나.
0: So she's already been on very big famous dream stages in the past. So when she grows older, she would like to perform at a small cafe, perhaps drinking coffee.
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1: 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So that is Sangju's dream stage. Perhaps performing in a small live cafe. Well, that sounds really romantic in a way. All right. Well, beyond your goals as an artist or musician, what's something you'd love to achieve simply as Sangju as a person? Away from music and being an artist, what other goals? Or a bucket list, perhaps?
0: 그냥 약간 욕심 소유 이런 거가 좀 없어서
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1: Okay, so she doesn't tend to have much greed towards music or anything other than music. So there's nothing much she would like to achieve or any bucket list, but she just wants to have good food and a peaceful, calm life moving forward. I see. Well, before we wrap up, could you tell our crunchers perhaps about your plans for the rest of the year? What's coming up next this year?
0: 이 7월, mm-hmm. 이 7월에 그러니까 제가 굉장히 오래 바빴어요.
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1: Oh wow. So Sangju 네. has to complete her 4 new albums within July and August.
0: 남의 앨범 프로듀싱, 제 앨범 프로듀싱,
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1: okay.
0: 것들.
1: So it includes her own music producing for other artists as well, and that is 4 different albums. She's going to be really busy throughout July and August. Wow. Well, stay healthy though, Sangju. All right. Well, it's already time to wrap up, but I want to ask you, how was your experience here on Culture Crunch today on our show?
0: 아, 일단 제가 영어를 좀 더 잘했으면은 정말 여러분들이 듣기 쉽게 아주 즐겁게 잘 진행할 수 있었을 텐데 이제 그게 안 돼서 왜 나를 영어를 좀 더 잘하지 못했을까는 일단 후회가 막심하고요.
1: 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It was fun enough. 충분히
0: 네.
1: 즐거웠습니다. Don't worry about that. She said she wanted
0: 네.
1: to speak English well so that she could communicate better with the crunchers.
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1: And it was really fulfilling for her to perform in this beautiful studio with Cho Young-hoon, the pianist, letting us hear her beautiful music to us and having a talk about her life right here was really meaningful and enjoyable as well. Well, thank you so much, Sangju, for that precious time.
0: Thank you.
1: Time really flew, but we'll have to wrap up right there with our last song. This is 마지막 만담, the last Rakugo by 고상지. Shall we say goodbye together? All right, keep crunching. Bye-bye.

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Seal it tight. If the stool flips open, store your clothes inside. Wearing light colors, grab an apron. It's the best defense against oil splatter and smoke. Step two, bottomless side dishes. Basic side dishes at a barbecue restaurant. Eat, eat, and eat as much as you want. Side dishes come with free refills. Oh, and if you don't see this sign, just ask, 사장님, 여기 밑반찬 좀 더 주세요. Simple, isn't it? Step three, grilling meat. There are various kinds of samgyeopsal in Korea. Place the meat on the grill, turn it over when golden. And again when it looks done, again and again and again. Step 4. Sam style. You aren't taking bites of sam like a taco, are you? In Korea, we have it in one bite. A pro tip here. Add only as much as you can handle in a bite. Gotta avoid awkward situations. Step 5. Enjoy the perks. After the meal, enjoy the perks offered at a Korean restaurant. Fabric refreshers get rid of the barbecue smell, while mint candies freshen your breath. Did you survive the barbecue restaurant? Hang on. Are you here with someone you want to impress? Then let's skip the garlic. Who knows?

Introducing Korean broadcast content that you won't be able to stop watching. For weary modern souls, Dr. Romantic, the quirky genius doctor of Puldam Hospital, prescribes heartwarming tales of humanity. A couple together for 7 years sees their rose-tinted glasses shatter. Can they keep their relationship alive? Discover the raw stories of youth, work, and love. Beyond what social media can show, experience the vibrant Korea through its hidden gems. Mama, the ultimate K-pop festival for global fans. Find your star in a feast of trendy music and electrifying performances. Now, the whole world enjoys it together.

0: The National Assembly has elected 11 of its 18 standing committee chairs without support from the opposition. The ruling Democratic Party, which holds a parliamentary majority, nominated the chairs on its own after the opposition People Power Party boycotted the vote. Korea's June exports hit a record high, surpassing $100 billion for the first time. This makes Korea the fourth country in the world to exceed the $100 billion mark in monthly exports, following the United States, China, and Germany. In Venezuela, the death toll has climbed to 1,943 following last week's devastating earthquakes, with more than 10,000 people injured and tens of thousands displaced. As rescue efforts continue, a three-year-old boy was pulled alive from the rubble 6 days after the quake, in a rare moment of hope. Hello and thanks for joining us on Arirang News. We begin today at Korea's National Assembly, where political tensions are escalating as the ruling party pushed through the appointment of key committee chairs without opposition support. Our Moon Yeon starts us off.
1: The National Assembly elected 11 of its 18 standing committee chairs without opposition support on Tuesday. After talks on dividing the panels between the ruling Democratic Party and the main opposition People Power Party collapsed for good. The DP, which holds a parliamentary majority, nominated all 11 chairs alone as the PPP boycotted the vote. The biggest sticking point remained the chairmanship of the Legislation and Judiciary Committee, which reviews all bills before a final parliamentary vote, giving its chair significant influence over the legislative process. Under a long-standing convention, the post has long often been held by the main opposition. The DP retained control of the committee, reinstalling full-term lawmaker Seo-yong-gyu, who had served as its interim chair at the end of the assembly's first half. It also took the chairs of several key economic committees, including the National Policy Committee and the Finance, Economy, Planning and Budget Committee. DP floor leader Han Byung-do said the PPP had refused to compromise.
2: We can no longer wait for the People Power Party, which refuses to negotiate, won't submit its list of nominees, and ignores the National Assembly Act by insisting on the Legislation and Judiciary Committee.
1: The PPP staged protests inside the National Assembly and declared it would refuse to participate in the 11 committees that were formed, warning it could also reject the remaining 7 committee chairmanships left vacant for the opposition. PPP floor leader Chung Jong-sik accused the DP of bowing to political pressure.
3: This reappointment is nothing but capitulation to a royal command demanding passage of the bill to cancel the indictment.
1: Separately, a parliamentary committee on Tuesday adopted a confirmation report for Prime Minister nominee Han Song-suk in a session boycotted by the PPP, clearing the way for a floor vote. With its 161 of 300 seats, the DP later confirmed Han as Prime Minister. Moon Hae-ryun, Arirang News.
0: Former Minister of SMEs and Startups Han Song-suk began her term as Korea's new Prime Minister on Wednesday. Han received her certificate of appointment from President Lee Jae-myung at the Blue House this morning. Speaking to reporters on her way to work, the new prime minister pledged to speed up the government's policy-making process and take bolder steps to invest in AI and other advanced industries. She also vowed to do her utmost to improve the lives of young people and small business owners. In the afternoon, Han will pay respect at the Seoul National Cemetery before chairing a meeting on AI innovation with relevant ministries.

On the economic front, Korea's June exports hit a new all-time high, breaking the $100 billion mark for the first time in history. According to the Ministry of Trade, Industry and Resources on Wednesday, June exports surged roughly 71% year-on-year to $102.25 billion. Korea has become only the fourth country in the world to surpass $100 billion for exports in 1 month, after Germany, China, and the United States. The surge was primarily driven by semiconductor exports, which skyrocketed almost 200% year-on-year, surpassing $40 billion for the first time. And South Korea has lifted its emergency vehicle restrictions that were introduced during the Iran war as concerns over global energy supplies ease. The Ministry of Climate, Energy and Environment said Tuesday that the alternate day driving system for public institutions and the 5-day parking restrictions at public parking lots will be lifted starting at midnight Wednesday. The move comes after the government lowered the national energy security crisis alert level from alert to caution, following improvements in global crude oil supply chains after the reopening of the Strait of Hormuz. The ministry estimates the temporary restrictions help save about 160,000 barrels of oil per month during the height of the energy crisis.

0: Rescue teams in Venezuela continue searching through collapsed buildings day and night following last week's devastating earthquakes, as many still remain missing, while international communities scale up assistance for devastated families. Our Cho Young-eun has a story.
1: In the rare moment of hope, a 3-year-old boy, Kleber Moran, was pulled alive from the rubble in a hard-hit coastal state of La Guaira early Tuesday. He was the only survivor reportedly found on the sixth day of rescue operations and was taken to a hospital for treatment. The dramatic rescue came as the death toll climbed to 1,943, with more than 10,000 people injured and tens of thousands displaced.
2: It will be the sixth day since the two earthquakes struck, and all national and international relief teams are actively engaged in rescue efforts and action to assess and address the consequences of these earthquakes. We must continue the relentless search for survivors.
1: Meanwhile, humanitarian conditions continue to deteriorate, leaving survivors with little or nothing to eat. Thousands are living in tents or overcrowded emergency shelters, raising concerns over sanitation, disease, and access to basic services. UN officials warn that food shortages are worsening in La Guaira, where essential services have largely collapsed.
3: In La Guaira, the hardest hit state, food shortages are widespread, basic services have broken down, and connectivity has been largely severed. Community tensions are rising as access to assistance remains constrained.
1: The World Food Program said more than 3,000 metric tons of food are ready in the country for the most urgent priorities. It has appealed for $50 million to provide emergency food assistance to 500,000 people over the next 3 months, adding that it could expand support to 1 million people if additional funding becomes available. On Tuesday, a 47-ton shipment of UNICEF humanitarian supplies arrived in Venezuela, carrying emergency medical kits, maternal and newborn care supplies, and disease prevention equipment. Cho Young-eun, Arirang News.
0: U.S. envoys Steve Witkoff and Jared Kushner are in Doha, Qatar, to discuss U.S.-Iran negotiations. But no direct meeting with Iranian officials is expected. Iran said Tuesday that no high-level talks are scheduled with the U.S. delegation, despite the envoy's visit following hostilities last weekend. Iranian officials said both sides must first finalize the terms of a ceasefire agreed to 2 weeks ago before addressing more contentious issues, including possible limits on Iran's nuclear program. According to Qatar's foreign ministry, the country's prime minister affirmed that mediation efforts would continue. He also met with Witkoff and Kushner during their visit. The U.S. Supreme Court has handed President Donald Trump a major defeat, rejecting his effort to limit birthright citizenship for children born in the United States to non-citizen parents. The ruling preserves a constitutional right that has stood for more than a century and marks the second time this year that the nation's highest court has struck down a major Trump policy initiative. Our Lee Seung-jae has more.
4: The U.S. Supreme Court has rejected President Donald Trump's effort to end birthright citizenship for certain children born in the United States. In a 6-3 ruling on Tuesday, the court upheld lower court decisions blocking Trump's executive order that sought to deny automatic citizenship to babies born in the U.S. if neither parent was an American citizen nor a lawful permanent resident, also known as a green card holder. The decision marks the second major defeat for Trump at the Supreme Court this year, following the court's February ruling striking down his global tariff plan. At the center of the case is the citizenship clause of the 14th Amendment to the U.S. Constitution, which states that all persons born or naturalized in the United States and subject to its jurisdiction are American citizens. The Trump administration argued that the phrase "subject to the jurisdiction thereof" should exclude children born to undocumented immigrants and to parents living in the country temporarily on student or work visas. However, Chief Justice John Roberts said the court saw no reason to depart from more than a century of legal precedent. Roberts pointed to the landmark 1898 Supreme Court case, United States v. Wong Kim Ark, which established that children born on American soil are citizens regardless of their parents' nationality, with only narrow exceptions, such as children of foreign diplomats. He wrote that there was little evidence supporting what he called the administration's dramatically revisionist interpretation of the Constitution. Legal experts have warned that Trump's order could have affected the status of as many as 250,000 babies born each year and could have forced millions of families to prove the citizenship status of their children. President Trump brushed aside the defeat, saying he still hopes Congress can pass legislation containing similar provisions, though such a measure faces long odds in the current Congress. The case appeared to be particularly important to Trump. In April, he attended Supreme Court oral arguments on the issue, becoming the first sitting U.S. president ever to personally attend arguments before the nation's highest court. Lee Seung-jae, Arirang News.
0: After the national soccer team's early exit from the 2026 FIFA World Cup, Captain Son Heung-min and some of his teammates landed in Korea on Tuesday. Fans waiting at the Incheon International Airport greeted them with chants of encouragement, like "thank you for your hard work and stay strong," which prompted a brief apology from Son. Son had earlier expressed regret in a social media post, acknowledging the disappointment of fans and promising to give everything to bring joy back. South Korea missed out on a place in the round of 32 after finishing third in Group A with one win and two losses. Young farmers are reshaping agriculture in Korea with the latest technologies. By digitizing operations and using data-driven apps, they're finding ways to cut costs and labor. Our Pik Ji tells us more.
5: In a rural town in Gimhae, a young man monitors his cowking away from traditional hands-on livestock observation.
6: The device analyzes individual data and sends it straight to my smartphone. It essentially allows us to monitor and manage the health and condition of each individual cow.
5: This farm has adopted other technology, such as microbial feed incubator and a mass feed production machine. These tools automatically brew nutritional bulk manufactured feed, significantly cutting costs and labor.
6: As soon as I started working in the farm, I started digitizing our operations. I chose this approach to minimize losses for each individual cow.
5: With a foundation scholarship, this young farmer has successfully settled into the industry over 3 years. In fact, government agencies, experts, and local farmers alike are increasingly recognizing the vital importance of nurturing the next generation of farmers.
7: The way young people work is completely different. Our generation only knew how to feed the cattle. We didn't know anything about fermenting or cultivating microbes.
5: But despite efforts to encourage young farmers, recent statistics reveal a contrasting reality. While the total number of farm households marked a 20% rebound last year, a closer look reveals a critical demographic gap. The share of farm owners aged 49 and under has plummeted from 17.9% to 5.5% over the last two decades. With a decreasing number of young farmers, there is a growing demand for more practical solutions.
7: Our policies must focus on local needs, letting communities request the workforce they require, training customized talents for that demand, and ultimately helping them settle down in the region permanently.
5: Experts suggest providing hands-on experience and local connections to help new farmers launch their business. Beyond opening doors for more young people to enter farming, Korean agriculture needs a long-term infrastructure and practical support for it to thrive in the future. Baek Joo-hee, Arirang News, Gimhae.
1: This is The World Now, bringing you everything you need to know from around the globe. In Pakistan, a roof collapse at an after-school tutoring center on Tuesday has killed 14 children. A 30-year-old teacher was also pulled from the rubble. Most of the victims were under 9, with the youngest aged 5. Officials said the center in the city of Lahore was operating without a registration inside a privately owned home that had a crumbling roof.
8: A relative of one victim told reporters the roof had been in poor shape, with heavy materials piled on top. Two people have been detained in the initial inquiry. Provincial authorities have ordered a survey of unsafe buildings ahead of the monsoon season and tighter rules for unregistered facilities. In Ghana, at least 13 people have died in flooding across the country's capital, Accra, after torrential rain submerged homes and vehicles. Rescue teams from the police, military and fire service have pulled more than 470 people to safety. The flooding triggered a major fire at a rubber factory and forced authorities to cut power to parts of the city to protect equipment. Ghana's President John Mahama said about 140 millimeters of rain fell on Accra, far above the 56 millimeters that was the heaviest single-day total last year, and pointed to climate change. He also ordered the demolition of illegal structures built on waterways that worsened the flooding. The European Union has begun charging a flat 3 euro customs duty on low-value parcels from July 1st, closing a loophole that let Chinese platforms like Shein, Temu and AliExpress flood Europe with cheap goods. Packages worth under 150 euros had been able to enter the bloc without customs charges, letting foreign sellers undercut European retailers. The EU receives more than 2 billion such parcels a year. American basketball superstar LeBron James has told the Los Angeles Lakers on Tuesday that he will continue his NBA career with another team. James, now aged 41, spent the past 8 seasons with the Lakers and led them to the 2020 championship. Reports suggest the Golden State Warriors are preparing a strong push to sign him. James just completed a record-setting 23rd NBA season, averaging 20.9 points, 7.2 assists, and 6.1 rebounds. Chu Ji-hyun, Arirang News.

Southern Korea is dealing with the first major monsoon rain of this season. This year's monsoon made it the third latest start since official weather observation began. But it is making quite an entrance, bringing heavy rain right from the start in certain parts of Korea. In mountainous areas of Jeju-do Island could see up to 120 millimeters. Most of the southern provinces will get 5 to 40 millimeters along with strong winds. Central Korea will remain sweltering with heavy passing rain. The capital area will see 5 to 60 millimeters of heavy downpours along with thunderstorms. And this afternoon, Seoul gets up to 33 degrees Celsius, but Daegu makes it to 26 degrees, Busan only topping out at 23 degrees. The heat will persist across Central Korea through the rest of the week, while monsoon rain continues to soak Jeju Island.

In one corner of the village school, a child is sniffing in tears. Before him stands the teacher, stern yet kind in his gaze. Was he perhaps punished? Beside him, another child struggles to hold back laughter. Ah, that boy smiling, he married early and is already wearing a gat. The energy here is intense. Wrestlers strain with all their might to throw one another, while people from all walks of life gather around cheering. Though for their taffy seller, business seemed to matter more than the match. An important living space for women of Joseon era, and a place filled with the joys and sorrows of everyday life, this is the laundry site. As the Joseon woman lifts her skirt while washing her clothes, you can feel her strength and resilience. Behind the rocks, a scholar hides, covering his face with a fan, yet forgetting his dignity as he secretly watches the woman. Here, another scholar also hides behind his fan, watching someone with a lingering gaze. It is a woman carrying a child, unaware of his stare, while her husband, along with their two children, seems excited for their outing. Filling the canvas with laughter and the lively warmth of people, Album of Genre Paintings by Kim Hong-do captures everyday life in 18th century Joseon with a deeply humane gaze.

Kim Hong-do placed not only the elite, but also ordinary people at the center of his work. From labor and play, to the subtle emotions between men and women. The diverse figures across these 25 paintings seem to transport us to vibrant scenes of Joseon life. By portraying the everyday lives of ordinary people, Album of Genre Paintings by Kim Hong-do preserves them as traces of a brilliant history. Within it, the timeless essence of life remains warm and alive.

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3: Action.

Wow, so gorgeous and peaceful here. Buongiorno, 안녕하세요. Welcome again to a new episode of our fantastic journey across Korea. Today we are in Paju. Paju

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Look at this, perfectly caramelized meat. 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Neutral oil and sesame oil.

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So now we flip one time, and then maybe if we need, we can flip another time. You see, this is a very pro tip, just like a chef's tip. You can feel very lively texture, so that's gonna be great. You see? They are golden on both sides. So they are ready.

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Okay, time to flip them. Also this one, beautiful golden color. So let's take them out. Yes, we just put this maybe here in the middle. I think this could be enough. Now let's prepare the vegetables. Let's start with the chonggyeongche. I'm not going to chop it or nothing. Just here, look at this. You make a cut and then with your hands, like this. Nice, right? So the surface also is gonna be a little bit rough, so the broth is going to get inside better. I will do the same thing on the other side. I prepare each vegetable and I will already place inside the pot. Okay. Now the onion. This one also very, very beautiful. I think half is gonna be enough. Finally, the mushroom, bosok. This one also, like this. I'm gonna tear with my hands. Okay, now gyogo, like this. And then we put here on the bottom. And finally, tengi bosok. So let's also prepare this mokki chokke. Finally, in the gap, the last one, we put beautifully the danmyeon. Wow, look at this. Looks like a flower bouquet. So let's prepare the last couple of things. And then some pa, the spring onion.

So now let's put our star. Okay, and now last one. Oh yes, that's perfect. Some of this just to cover the meat

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Beautiful. And all of this is going to be just put all together by a Korean yuksu. This is a broth made with dried anchovies and dashima. Dashima is a kind of a seaweed. The last two ladles, I will put the sweeter one, jingganjang, and now the saltier one, gukganjang. Three of them. Some mix, and then the last final touch. Now, our dubu jeonggol is ready. We only need to start the fire. Now, I will show you how to make very, very delicious dubu salad. A salad, it's all about the dressing to make the real taste. So I want to use both the star of today. One I will do with the dubu and one with the moruchu. So let's start with the moruchu. With this one, I will make a vinaigrette. So I will put inside this pan and I will reduce by a half. Let's put on a half. Now, while this is going to reduce, I will prepare all the vegetables. So let's start preparing them very, very quick and easy. Tomatoes, done. Now, cucumber. So now, yampa. Very, very thinly sliced to give a little bit of peppery flavor. Just a kick. Like this. Very, very thin. So this is also done. Now, kenne. Just make in strips. Okay, this kenne, perfect. And now the coriander. Coriander, I just need the very, very tender leaf on top. Now coriander done. We only need to finish with the chanamul. Chanamul also is a very Korean aroma. Very delicious. So if you don't find chanamul, no problem. Just use another herb. Use, for example, basil. Coriander and basil, very, very beautiful feast of flavors. Okay, finally, the lemon. So let's start preparing this, like this. Wow, so nice. And this one is almost ready. Okay, we have it, we have it. Look at this. All the alcohol just went away, and now it looks like almost a balsamic vinegar. So perfect for making a nice condiment for a salad. Well, now let's reserve it here. It has to just cool down a little bit. Now the star. Let's divide in three parts. One part is gonna go into the dressing instead of the eggs. And I put it here. And then the other two-thirds I will prepare in dice. So I can easily saute and make a nice crisp coating.

Also, this one is done. Low fire for now. Oil and also olive oil. Now, inside here, we'll just put the cubes. This one is potato starch. So now I will just coat lightly all these nice cubes of tubo with this starch. So when I will fry them, it will become nice and crispy. Now we just need to put inside.

Wow, that's amazing. It's becoming nice and golden and very, very crispy on the outside. So, it's time to flip it. Oh, cool. Yes. Done. Now, salt and pepper. So now I will show you how to do a perfect Caesar dressing made with tubo instead of egg. Just put inside everything together with the oil for now, olive oil. Of course, cannot be a Caesar dressing without Worcestershire. So let's put some of this inside, anchovy paste, half a teaspoon, also garlic. Let's blend all of this. A little bit of lemon juice. Parmigiano, 2 big spoons. So now, one dressing is done. Let's just concentrate on the second one. Kanjang for giving the saltiness. Mechilchong. And then vinegar. Perfect. Let's start putting all in the bowl together. Cucumber, tomatoes, the onion, kenny. I will only reserve the cham namul and the cilantro for later. Let's put muruchu dressing first. And a little bit of olive oil. And then let's mix very, very gently. Now, let's plate. Beautiful like this, now tubo. Yes. Caesar dressing. Now beautifully, a little bit of greens. It's almost done. Lemon zest, parmigiano. More nuttiness and crunchiness. 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Isn't it beautiful? Let's go.

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Wedding etiquette. Fill up the front row. Guests have 3 duties to fulfill: clapping, cheering, and taking pictures. Step 4. Dining. Take off your jacket. This will be your seat from now on. Start with the not your everyday delicacies. Kobe chip. Yes. Bossa. Yes. Chili shrimps. Definitely yes. Kimbap. Yeah. Only if you can't live without it. No need to pile up food. You have more than one opportunity. Did you survive the wedding? Wait. Did someone catch your eye? What are you waiting for? You're looking fine today.

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Korean culture has moved beyond a passing trend, becoming a force that colors the world. And perhaps its origins trace much further back into our own history. The true roots where this vast chronicle began. Where the essence of K-power and the spirit of our people are recorded. In the 17 seconds you casually pass by, thousands of years are breathing within. The moment your gaze lingers and your curiosity is stirred, the radiant faces of our history begin to awaken.

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0: 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But if you're staying over 3 hours, how about ordering another drink or dessert? Step 4. Last bite standing. There's a mysterious custom in Korea. The last bite standing. When there's about one bite left of that cake, nobody will go for it. You might be tempted, but don't be hasty. Right before you get up, take the last piece, saying that you simply can't waste food, or just leave it. It will save a few calories. Did you survive at the cafe? Did someone behind the counter catch your eye? Go for the same drink every single day.
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0: 여러분 반갑습니다. I'm Kwon Soo-wa and this is K-Culture Dive. Join us in exploring everything in Korean culture, from K-Entertainment to AI News, K-Culture in Photos, and with our Hallyu People guest, we talk about Korean trot music today. And with that, let's dive in. Joining us this Wednesday is Walter Lee. Happy Wednesday, Walter.
1: Happy Wednesday, So. It's great to be back, and hello to everyone joining us on K-Culture Dive today. I'm Walter Lee, here to co-host alongside So.

0: and bring you the latest in K-entertainment stories.
1: Okay, Walter. So we're going to start off with Korean contents doing amazing on Netflix.
0: Yes.
1: A Korean film and a Korean drama. Mm-hmm. So why don't we start with the film?
0: Okay. So yes, Netflix film Husbands in Action, or 남편들 in Korean, which translates to husbands, has climbed to number one on the global top 10 non-English films chart in its second week of release, drawing 6.3 million views worldwide. Now, the comedy action movie also made the top 10 in 37 countries, including here domestically South Korea, Indonesia, and Singapore. Now, Husbands in Action follows the chaotic and unpredictable rescue mission to save a woman and her daughter after they are kidnapped by a criminal organization. Now, here's where it gets interesting. Forced to put their differences aside, her ex-husband and current husband team up in a desperate bid to bring the family home safely. Now, leading stars Jin Seon-gyu and Gong Myung deliver plenty of laughs and high-energy action as the unlikely duo, with their on-screen chemistry emerging as actually one of the film's biggest strengths. Seamlessly blending comedy with thrilling action sequences, the pair help drive the film's entertaining and fast-paced story. If you want to watch it, Husbands in Action is currently streaming on Netflix.
1: And as a person who did watch it, I really found the chemistry between the two husbands hilarious.
0: Oh, yeah, Seon-gyu is a great actor. He's really good.
1: As well as Gong Myung,
0: I have to say.
1: Yes,
0: yeah.
1: But, Walter, let's move on to a K-drama. Mm-hmm. And this one is refusing to give up its spot on the top of its list, right?
0: That's right. I mean, I have been keeping an eye on this drama for the total of 4 weeks we're going to talk about. So Netflix series Teach You a Lesson has stayed on the number one spot in Netflix's non-English TV category for a fourth consecutive week. Now, since premiering in June 5th, Teach You a Lesson has maintained impressive momentum on the global charts, even managing to place in the top 10 non-English TV categories across 75 countries. Now, the action drama has been praised for exploring the complex conflicts that arise among students, teachers, and parents while highlighting real-world issues within the education system. Themes that have resonated strongly with the audiences, especially here in Korea, which I'll mention a little bit more in a minute. Leading the drama is Kim Woo-yo, who plays Na Hwa Jin, a key figure within the fictional department named the Bureau of Educational Rights Protection. This drama has brought so much attention domestically that it has viewers also wanting the Korean education system to implement this kind of bureau. Now, Kim Woo-yo has been praised for a commanding performance that adds tension and authority to this story.
1: Mm-hmm. Well, we've got lots of manpower going on today.
0: Yes.
1: And we're going to end off with manpower, boy power, boy group Cortez.
0: Yes, indeed we are. So Cortez continues to make waves across the U.S. charts with its second mini album, Green Green, landing at number 94 on the Billboard 200. The achievement marks the album's seventh consecutive week on Billboard's main albums chart since its release on May 4th, or better known as My Birthday. Green Green first entered the Billboard 200 at number 3 on the chart dated May 23rd, a milestone achieved just 9 months after the group's debut. It was the fastest that any K-pop group, excluding project groups, have reached the Billboard 200 Top 3. Now, the album has maintained impressive staying power ever since, enabling Cortez to extend its record for the longest-running Billboard 200 entry by a single album from a K-pop group that debuted within the last 5 years, and it's only been 9 months since they debuted. Meanwhile, the group's main track, Red Red, continues to enjoy strong international success. The song ranked number 65 on the Billboard Global 200 and 35 on the Billboard Global excluding US chart, extending its run on both charts to 9 consecutive weeks.
1: Okay, May 4th, Walter's birthday.
0: Yeah.
1: Well, thank you very much for those updates, and stick around.
0: Will do.
1: All right, now we move on to our AI anchor, Arang, for more on the culture front. Arang.
2: Thanks, Hua. Here's your AI guide to the latest cultural headlines from Korea. Let's begin with our top story. U.S. music publication Billboard set BTS top its top tourist chart for a second consecutive month in May, after also ranking number one in April. BTS generated 315.8 billion won, or nearly $230 million in revenue during its two-month Arirang World Tour. The group grossed 197.8 billion won, or roughly $130 million. From its May concerts alone, the highest monthly tour revenue since the Billboard's top tourist chart debuted in 2019. Meanwhile, more than 31,000 people participated in welcome events held at Busan Station and Gimae International Airport during BTS's concerts in Busan on May 12th and 13th. 76% of them were international visitors, most of whom traveled to Busan for the concerts. About 80% stayed in Busan 3 days or longer, enjoying sightseeing and shopping. The Jeju Tourism Organization will host the 2026 Jeju Tourism and Shopping Fest across Jeju-do Island throughout July and August. During the two-month campaign, international visitors can enjoy discounts at more than 32,000 ZeroPay-affiliated merchants by paying with participating overseas mobile wallets, including China's Alipay Plus, the Philippines' GCash, Malaysia's Touch & Go, and Thailand's True Money. Users can receive a 20% discount by downloading a mobile coupon before payment. Cultural benefits in Korea will expand in the second half of the year. Beginning this month, the government will distribute 4.5 million movie discount coupons, each worth 6,000 won, on a first-come, first-served basis. Individuals can claim up to 2 coupons. Members of CGV, Lotte Cinema, Megabox, and CineQ will receive the coupons automatically through their online accounts, while moviegoers at independent and art house theaters can redeem them on site. Starting in August, the Youth Culture and Arts Pass for 19 and 20-year-olds will also cover book purchases. The pass is currently valid for performances, exhibitions, and movies only. That's all from me. Turning now to a quick look at more K-culture stories making headlines today.

single photo at a time, we take a closer look at culture in Korea. This is K-Culture in Photos. Let's start with today's word, 선풍기. That's the Korean word for an electric fan. Air conditioning is great, of course, but in Korea, fans, which use much less electricity, are still a summer essential. Look at them. Standing fans line the shelves ready for the heat. Whether it's at home, in an office, or even at a small neighborhood restaurant, chances are there will be a fan speeding away. Now, here's something very Korean. These are called 손풍기, and 손 means hand, so the name literally means hand fan. They're small enough to fit in your bag and are a must-have item for commuters in summer. And they've only gotten better. These days, mini fans are smaller, cuter, and even more powerful. Some even come with cooling plates that feel icy cold on your skin. They're so trendy that actor An Yoo-seo was even spotted carrying one at the Oscars. Take a look at these crowds. Thousands of visitors gathered at this year's Busan Mobility Show, one of Korea's biggest automotive exhibitions. It's no longer just about buying a new car. It's a chance to experience the latest technology, futuristic designs, and the next generation of mobility. These customized cars definitely steal the spotlight. From eye-catching paint jobs to performance upgrades, they are a must-see for passionate car enthusiasts in Korea. One of the biggest highlights this year was Genesis. The company showcased its latest hypercar concept, giving visitors a glimpse of its growing high-performance ambitions. And if these cars look familiar, there's a reason. The GMR-001 recently competed in the legendary 24 Hours of Le Mans, marking Genesis' historic debut at one of the world's most prestigious endurance races. What do all these colorful balls have in common? They may look a little different, but they are all types of garlic scape bibimbap. Bibimbap is one of Korea's most iconic dishes, and this summer, one seasonal ingredient has suddenly become the star, garlic scapes. The trend has grown so popular that convenience stores have even launched their own versions. They quickly sold out as people rushed to see what all the hype was about. So, what exactly are garlic scapes? They are long, green flower stalks that grow from garlic plants before the bulbs fully develop. In Korea, they are harvested for only a short time each year, making them a true seasonal ingredient that's crisp, slightly sweet, and full of flavor. And that's exactly why everyone's talking about them online. Post-flood social media saying, if you don't eat it now, you'll have to wait another year. Or, now I finally understand why it's so popular. In Korea, enjoying ingredients at their seasonal peak isn't just about taste. It's part of the food culture itself. At first glance, it looks like a typical art exhibition, but look a little closer. Many visitors arrived with their dogs in pastrollers or penmocha in Korean. With a rare sight in museums and galleries, pet-friendly exhibitions are becoming popular as more Koreans see their pets as part of the family. Some visitors stop to admire the artwork, while others can't resist taking photos of their furry companions enjoying the exhibition. The event even offered pet strollers rentals, making it easier for owners and their dogs to explore the gallery together. It almost looks like the dogs are getting their own private art tour. Whether they truly appreciate the paintings or not, their owners certainly enjoy sharing the experience with them. As Korea's pet-owning population continues to grow, cultural spaces are finding new ways to welcome four-legged visitors as well. Whether it's staying cool, exploring new technology, enjoying seasonal food, or sharing everyday moments with our pets, these photos show how Korea embraces new ideas while celebrating everyday life.

0: Today's Hallyu People guest has taken on a unique challenge, crossing language and cultural barriers out of a genuine love for Korean music. Captivated by the heartfelt emotions and charm of Korea's trot music, he has stepped onto the stage to pursue his dream of becoming a trot singer. Today, we'll hear about his passion for the music genre and his future aspirations. So joining us in the studio is Kieran Pore. Hello, Kieran.
1: Hello, hi, how are you?
0: We are very happy to have you on the show, Kieran.
1: Thank you. It's my pleasure to be here.
0: All right, so please introduce yourself first.
1: Okay. 안녕하세요. 저는 트로트 가수에 도전하는 호주에서 온 키런 포레입니다.
2: Hello, I'm Kieran Pore, and I have a passion of singing, and I sing trot here.
0: Okay.
2: In Korea.
0: Yeah. Nice. And wow, your Korean is so fluent. Like,
2: oh, thank you. It's still a long way to go, but yeah, I'm trying.
0: Well, so let's talk about how it all started with you, with what got you inspired to sing trot music,
2: I should say. Yeah, trot music. Okay, well, when I came to Korea, I used to sing pop that time. And there was one contest when I went, it was the Daejeon contest. It was for foreigners. And I sang a pop song, but I didn't win anything. So that time, my ex-girlfriend, she suggested that I sing trot because she knew my background of Indian classical music, and she thought the texture and tonality would suit for the genre. And so that's when I started singing trot. And when I went on to the next contest with trot song, that's when I actually won the second prize, and it was at the Nonsan Strawberry Festival. Then I realized, wow, this has immense power. The audience loved it, and I thought, okay, this is very unique of me being a foreigner trying to sing trot. I think Koreans also accept it very well. So that's how I started singing trot.
0: Wow, incredible.
3: Yes, and you and I, we both have Australian backgrounds, right?
2: That's
3: and
2: right.
3: When I think about trot, I never have heard anything like it in Australia.
2: Right.
3: I mean, possibly country music would be as close as we can get. But before coming to Korea, had you ever heard of trot or like been exposed to it before actually moving to Korea?
2: Well, if you know Korean dramas and like songs, Korean music and movies, they are very popular in Australia as well. And that's how I was exposed to them as well. And yeah, I don't remember specific which

0: trot that I listened to, or I didn't know much about trot that time. But you know, when I've seen scenes of countryside people, they listen to the music and they dance, they start clapping and they have just have fun. It's like, oh, this is very entertaining. Mm-hmm. You know? And that's how, and that's how I came to find out that, oh, okay, this is called trot, and this is a different, unique, distinct genre itself in Korea. And one particular song that I remember is Chinia of Yongtak. I don't know where I had heard, but the melody and the energetic feeling of the song, it just got into my mind, you know.
1: Ah, Chinia.
0: Chinia, that's right, okay. Of Yongtak. Mm. Yeah.
1: Chin, chin, chin, chin,
0: Chinia. Welcome, Chinia. That's right. That's right.
1: All right. So, Kieran, you mentioned before that at your second singing competition, you already won an award, but
0: yes.
1: You've been at many other competitions as well, and you also were on several Korean TV programs. So tell us a little bit about that experience.
0: Well, yes, I have won a few awards at different regional contests. I won the runner-up awards and then encouragement awards, popular awards. But this year, it changed a little bit for me, and I won my first grand prize at the Mukkenaru contest. And after that, like, the contestants were all Korean, actually. This wasn't a foreigners contest. And I knew the contestants from previous contests as well, and they were really good. So I never thought that I would win it. However, I won it, which was very surprising and shocking to me. Then I just uploaded the photograph, a collage of me singing on the stage and the placard of the award, and I just put it up. And coincidentally, it was found by one of the writers of Achimada. And I didn't think that I would get on the show, because like the PD had mentioned that there are about 3,000 to 4,000 people like in the queue to try to get on this on the show. But I was selected and I got on the show. I didn't even knew the format of the show, and when I won, I was really surprised. If you actually watched the video, you'd know that I'm shocked and surprised, like, what's happening there, right? And then that episode I won, and it was not just one appearance. I got to appear at the second week as well, and yeah, that was very surprising for me, and I got the I got a lot of love and encouragement from people, which I loved it.
1: Wow, congratulations again. And just for our viewers around the world, that program is a very representative morning talk show in Korea. So once again, congrats.
0: Thank you.
2: Congratulations. Yeah. And yes, you have, if you don't mind me saying, a Nepalese background, but you also have spent a lot of time in Australia. So you're multilingual, right? And you said you're learning Korean more and more each day. And eventually, hopefully, you'll be trilingual. And even though Korean isn't your like native language, there's one thing that's quite interesting that I find about Korean language is that there are so many deep meanings within Korean emotions, etc. Some that can't even be explained in English. But you've deeply moved a lot of Koreans with your songs and the way you sing. Has understanding and expressing the meaning and emotion behind Korean lyrics ever been sort of a challenge for you?
0: It is a challenge, but more than a challenge, it is a lengthy process for me. Mm. Okay, I'll get back to how many languages I actually know. I know Hindi, Nepalese, Bengali, English, and I would say my Korean is intermediate. Yeah. So. Yeah, the process that I do is first, of course, when I look into the lyrics, I wouldn't understand everything, so I translate it in a simple way. Mm-hmm. And then I go into the vocabulary words that I don't know. Then I try to structure them, connect the vocabulary words that I learned with the sentence and how it goes. After that, then I actually use AI. I use AI to get the poetic and cultural context and how it's related to the song, what the actual meaning of the song is. It's not which a normal translation can't give. After all that is done, I make my notes of different articulations, different modulations, where what kind of emotions are supposed to be put, what kind of vocal techniques are supposed to be put in, and like where I'm supposed to emphasize more, where I'm supposed to be soft, and all those things. So that by the time, and if I could show you my notes, like there are a lot of scribbles on my lyrics. Mm-hmm. So yeah, by the time I get on the stage, it kind of becomes like a second language to me. These are not just words, these are all emotions coming out that time. So that's how I do my homework.
1: Wow, that's probably a lot of effort going into those songs. But speaking of trot songs, what is your favorite K-trot song, and what made you fall in love with that specific song, if you do have one favorite?
0: Choosing a favorite trot, that's a tough one, actually. Mm-hmm. I think there are a lot of masterpieces by amazing singers. So many singers are there. And well, if I was to talk about a song, then I would talk about "Sijol Inyeon" by Lee Chan Won. Mm. Why I am picking this song is, of course, this song has got me many awards. Right. I've got two grand prizes because of that, and I also sang at Achimadang because of that too. I was selected the winner of that episode. So the song, it connects to me a lot because it tells a lot of how people come and leave, and that is how destiny works. Mm. So the lyrics, it says, 가는 인연 잡지를 말고 오는 인연 막지 마세요. 때 같으면 찾아올 거야. 시전 인연, it's like something like that. And then, so which means that the ties that have already passed, don't stop them. That have already left, don't stop them. And the new ties that are coming, don't stop them either. Mm. When the time is right, with new season will come new ties, new destiny, and that's how. So, like me being in a different country where I'm away from my family, my friends, and I'm enduring loneliness, and also like dealing with relationships or but personal life, I thought this song really connects to me, and I thought this song is written for me. Mm. so this is I would say this is one of my favorite songs.
1: Yes, it really does have a very deep meaning. And Kieran, could we maybe hear a little bit of that song, or maybe a different song?
0: Sure, I would like to sing another song. It's from Im Yong-eun, and it's 이제 나만 믿어요, means trust in me.
1: Wow.
0: Sorry. And it's okay, here it goes. It's a very deeply comforting pop trot ballad. Mm-hmm. So it doesn't have very traditional trot in it, but there are still trot techniques in there. Mm-hmm. Okay.
3: 나만 두고 가던 나만 스쳐간 행은 이 모여 그대가 되어서 내게 와준 거야. 굳은 비가 오면 세상 가장

0: Wow, Kieran, that was beautiful. I never thought we would listen to trot music in our news studio, but...
1: It was very deep and meaningful. I mean, my favorite trot song is Omji Chok, which is not that deep and meaningful. But talking about your favorite songs, but how about your favorite singers in trot? Is there anyone that you'd love to do a duet with one day?
2: Wow, there are so many trot singers. You know, it's really hard if I say just I'm trying to put only one. Sorry.
0: There are so many famous trot singers these days, especially with those audition programs. Even young people love to listen to
1: even
0: Korean
1: a lot of K-pop
0: trot.
1: Stars end up, you know, creating. Like, I think Super Junior created a band that was targeted at the trot audience. So, yeah.
0: Right.
2: Well, there are singers, like, there are really amazing singers, like icons, like Nahuna, Jin Song, Kang Jin, Lee Chan-won and An Song-un, and they're amazing singers. So, but there are three singers that if I could ever perform with, I would like to perform with them. One is Namjin. The reason behind is because of his incredible vocal techniques and how he is able to express his emotions into lyrics. And often his live performances are better than studio versions. Mm. So that's why, yeah, if I could, that'd be amazing, a learning process for me.
0: That would be amazing. Now, Kieran, before I let you go, can we just ask you very quickly what your future goals are as a K-trot singer in Korea?
2: Well, my short-term goal would be trying to get on any of the trot shows, which are pretty popular, and that would let people know and recognize, they would recognize me as well. My long-term goal is, of course, if I could have singing as my full-time career, where I could create every day, learn every day, perform every day. That is what I want to do. And yeah, I would want to spread love through my music, where I could comfort people in their hard times, or spread joy in happy times. So that is what I would like to do.
0: All right. And if you do get to have your official song, album, or so, please, you're always welcome to join us again.
2: Of course.
0: And thank you very much for sharing your story with us.
2: thank you so much for having me.
0: Thank you. And thank you, Walter, as always. We're going to see you back here soon.
1: See you soon.
0: Thanks for watching and your interest in everything K-culture. Please tune in again tomorrow, 2 p.m. Korea time. Keep diving.

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1: We are News Generation.
2: Bring news just for you. It's Wednesday, July 1st. Here is Ho. I'm Isujin, and this is News Generation. Joining us today is Puyong.
0: Hello.
2: To have you. Also, Kyun's with us.
3: Thanks for having me.
2: And both are here to speak on behalf of people in their 20s and 30s. So we're already halfway through the week, and it's hard to believe we've made it to July. And to kick off the new month, we also have a new face joining our panel today. So it's your first time with us here in the studio. So before we get started, Puyong, can you introduce yourself for our viewers?
0: Sure. Hi, guys. My name is Puyong. And if you've been listening to or watching Arirang Radio, you might recognize me from a program called The Culture Inc. And I'm 28 years old, and I was born and raised in Korea, so I think I'm quite qualified to speak for Korean Gen Zs. And I'm so happy to be here. Thanks
2: for
0: having me.
2: We're also very happy to have you join us because you were on this show before as a Zoom guest for your high alcohol tolerance.
0: Yes. Very personal story, by the way.
2: So you're a perfect person for to come on today. So now let's dive into today's topic. So Korean food has become a global sensation, as we've highlighted before on the show, but it's not just food and restaurants that are attracting attention. So Korean-style bars are also gaining popularity overseas, introducing people to a unique way of eating, drinking, and socializing. So then why are then Korean-style bars specifically becoming so popular overseas, Kyun?
3: I think it's the diversity of the Korean style bars that's really catching the eye. To see a wide range of menus in one single bar, because bars are usually just places to go to have a drink, not to really eat like you would go to a restaurant to. However, Korean bars, or jujeom, it's called in Korean, offers menus across a different style of side dishes like fried chicken, like you see on the screen, these pancakes, seafood pancakes. There are even kimchi pancakes. There's even like spicy rice cake soup, which is tteokbokki. They even sell donkatsu, which is pork cutlet, and the list goes on. Many of these bars also play trendy music, and they have like big TV screens as well. So for many sports fans who want to watch their favorite teams play over the weekend or even during the weekdays, they can watch it live with their friends and other supporters as well in just one single place. So customers can really choose from different meat dishes, seafood dishes, and even like street food dishes or even desserts to match what kind of drinks they're going to have at these bars, and at the same time enjoy their favorite sports teams playing live over like loud, trendy music at the same time. So it's like an all-in-one experience in one single Korean bar.
2: Mm-hmm. So it's that variety that really does set Korean bars apart, and being able to order everything from fried chicken to tteokbokki at one table is something many visitors find both surprising and convenient. And speaking of Korean drink culture, as one of our panelists, our new panelists today, has some first-hand experience.
0: Yes.
2: So what do you think that makes Korean bars so different from the ones we see overseas?
0: Well, I think another thing is that, you know, the line between eating, drinking, and even dessert is quite blurry in these Korean-style pubs, right? And I think that's partly because in Korea, we have this culture called banju. Do you know what it means? Mm-hmm. Yeah, it means having a drink or two alongside your meal.
3: Something I have on a very, on a daily basis.
2: People might say that's the best part.
0: Okay. So food and alcohol just naturally go together. And I mentioned dessert, right? After a full meal with alcohol, you start craving something sweet or refreshing, and that's why these Korean-style pubs sell dessert items like sorbet, frosted pineapple, and watermelon. Or if you want something chewy, you can get something like red bean butter injeolmi rice cake. So if we compare it with many other countries, the experience is usually separated, right? You eat at a restaurant, then move to a cafe or maybe a bar. But Korean-style pubs bring everything all together, from eating, drinking, and even to dessert all at one table. It's very convenient, and I would say it's very Korean.
2: Right, so that really makes it more than just a place to grab a drink. It's an all-in-one dining experience. So in Korea, night out doesn't have to end after dinner. You can enjoy the whole evening basically in one place. And so we're going to talk more about this, but first let's take a look at the screen.

0: around the world, getting drinks after work is a popular way to unwind and connect with coworkers. While the purpose may be the same, every country has its own unique drinking culture, with pubs and bars that reflect its traditions and lifestyle. These days, Korean-style bars are making their way overseas, attracting customers with their unique food, drinks, and social atmosphere. Today on News Generation, we explore why Korean-style bars are gaining popularity around the world, what makes their menus so distinctive, and the unique etiquette behind a Korean night out. Just as you saw in the video, Korean-style bars are no longer something you can only experience here in Korea. They're popping up in cities around the world and attracting a growing number of local customers there. So let's start by looking at just how far they've spread. So where can people now find Korean bars overseas, Kyun?
1: Right, so one of the Korea's biggest pub chains, 역전 할맥, or Grandma's Beer in English, that has over 1,000 locations within Korea, is now expanding overseas. Mm-hmm. It opened its first U.S. location in Orange County, California, just last month, and has also opened stores in Jakarta and Surabaya in Indonesia. Now, just like in Korea, the chain is selling its signature slushy beer in these iced beer mugs and Korean style bar food, like street food as well, included in areas close to university districts. And the stores are reportedly gaining a lot of popularity among local college students as well. Now, a similar K-pop franchise like Inseng Mekju, or Inseng Beer in English, have also opened locations in Los Angeles and Virginia. And the company also plans to open more stores in different countries and cities moving forward. Now, in the past, there were many localized Korean pub chains, Korean style bars or pubs that was individually owned. But because we're seeing this growing popularity of Korean style pubs chains in Korea, now people overseas can actually experience these authentic Korean style bars in their homes.
0: So it is quite impressive to see these bars expanding beyond just Korea towns and becoming popular with local customers as well. So I'm kind of curious about driving this growing interest. So why are they becoming so popular overseas?
2: Well, I think the biggest reason is the influence of K-content, right? These days, more people already have a positive image of Korean culture through K-dramas, K-pop movies, and even variety shows. And in that content, Korean-style pubs and pochas, you know, those street tents, and chimek culture, having fried chicken with beer, show up quite often. And that's why even people who don't usually drink a lot may still want to experience it almost like a cultural activity. So for many people who are into K-culture, going to a Korean pub is not just about drinking. It's more like trying out the place they saw in the drama. And in fact, I did hear that a lot of foreign tourists now include Korean pubs in their travel itineraries when they come to Korea.
0: Right, so it is quite fascinating how people want to experience the culture they've seen on screen. So for many visitors, a night at a Korean bar has become just as much a travel experience as visiting a famous landmark. But it's not just Korean content that's drawing people in. So what else makes the Korean bar experience, Kyun, so unique?
1: Another factor that makes Korean-style pubs, I guess, a bit more appealing and special is the culture of communal dining, like eating together, because, you know, people gather in like lively groups in these lively areas, and they share food by ordering many different big dishes. It's very different to Western cultures where they just order their own food, and they just pay for their own food. And sharing food is not so common in those areas, but in Korea, it's the opposite. It's all about sharing food. It's about how you can have some of mine, can I have some of yours, I'll have more of this. So it's because of that kind of culture, like people enjoy kind of drinking in groups, especially in these Korean style pub settings. Now, ironically, Gen Zs are more, I guess, they're more individualistic, and they like to do things on their own. kind of in contrast to the older generation where everything had to be done together, you know, as a group. But ironically, Gen Zs actually enjoy drinking together because it helps them to step away from being just too alone at times because, you know, all humans need kind of interaction, human interaction. So it gives them a great excuse and a great place to go to enjoy these kind of communal kind of dining experience where you can drink, eat at the same time. And even if you're not a drinker, you don't have to drink. You
0: know, because there's such a wide variety of food.
1: And just blend in with the overall happy vibe.
0: Right. So that sense of sharing food and spending time together definitely creates a really fun and different atmosphere, and it turns a simple meal into a whole social experience. But of course, no discussion about Korean bars would be complete without talking specifically and just about the food. So what are some must-try dishes at a Korean bar?
2: So
0: what are some of your favorite
2: food
0: recommendations?
2: Yes! Do you have a favorite?
1: A favorite Anju?
2: Yes. Oh.
1: I mean, I had chicken last night with
0: okay,
1: you. I had chimae.
0: Perfect for the show today.
1: Yeah. Is samgyeopsal considered an anju?
0: I think some people might do. Would you guys someone who likes?
2: Okay, I would. Yeah, okay. I would consider that. Yes. Well, the first item is actually very hard not to think about in summer, which is slushy beer.
0: Ooh.
2: So it's basically frozen beer that's frozen, and it feels very refreshing. But be careful because it can give you a brain freeze. And another steady seller is actually, and it's also my favorite, yangnyeom chicken or Korean fried chicken with sweet and spicy sauce. It's one of those dishes that's very easy to love, right? It's crispy, flavorful, and it goes perfectly with cold beer. And the next menu, I'm actually a little ashamed to admit, I'm not courageous enough to try this out yet. It's called 골뱅이 무침. It's a spicy, sweet, and sour sea snail salad. It may sound a little unfamiliar if you've never tried it before, but it's actually a very classic drinking food here in Korea. I tried the sauce though. The sauce is strong and refreshing, so it goes really well with drinks. But if you don't eat much meat, 파전 is also a great option. This is a savory green onion pancake, and it often comes with seafood, 해물파전. And just like fried chicken goes well with beer, 파전 is usually paired with 막걸리, Korean rice wine. In Korea, there are these classic pairings between certain drinks and certain anju, and that is part of the fun. And the menu can also change depending on the season. You might find mussel soup, 홍합탕, in colder months, or 물회, spicy cold raw fish soup, in summer. So honestly, you just kind of have to go every season for research.
0: I mean, it's such a wide variety of stuff.
2: Yes,
0: there's options for vegans too.
2: Right.
0: Thank you for mentioning 파전. So, and also now I'm getting really hungry seeing all those footages as well. So it sounds like there's a perfect food and drink pairing no matter what you're craving. And we also wanted to hear directly from our viewers about this. So we ran a poll on the Adai News YouTube channel asking which Korean pub or bar pairing would you most like to try? And here's what the results showed. So more than half of our respondents, or 55%, chose fried chicken with slushy beer. Green onion pancake with makgeolli came in second with 30%, followed by spicy sea snail salad with somaek at 8%, and spicy chicken feet with soju at 7%. So judging by the results, I guess it's hard to beat crispy fried chicken with an ice cold beer, especially during the summer. And I have a feeling a lot of our viewers are suddenly craving chicken right now, as I am. And to also get a broader perspective on this, we're going to be joined by someone from a country that's also famous for its pub and bar culture. And that conversation will take place right after the break, so don't go anywhere.
3: 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Click posts and cast your vote in the poll. Make a new type of news with us.
0: We're joined now by Jesse from the UK, where pub and bar culture is a big part of everyday life, who's also experienced Korea's pub culture firsthand. So hello, Jesse. Thank you so much for connecting with us today.
4: Hello, thank you so much for having me and inviting me on.
0: Right, Jesse, so what stood out to you on your first visit to a Korean bar?
4: The first thing that stood out to me was definitely the just sheer variety of food that was on offer. There's so much choice and you can really just do what you want depending on your mood. And I think that was something that really stood out to me.
0: Do you remember what you had on your first visit?
4: Oh, that's a good question, actually. I think it was fried chicken is the first thing I had. Yeah, I think that's what it was.
0: That's a good way to start your first
5: Korean pop experience, right?
2: Right, it can never go wrong. Then how are Korean bars different from pubs in Britain since you're from the UK?
4: Well, I think the biggest thing is a fundamental cultural difference between what you go to a bar or pub to do. Whereas in the UK, the variety and diversity is all in the types of drinks that are on offer. And there's actually rarely a lot of choice on what to eat. Maybe if you're going to lunch at a pub, you might get some actual food, but there's very rarely snacks or stuff like that. Whereas in Korea, it's very fundamentally about you go there to eat and then drink while you eat, sort of. And I think that was just really interesting to me, how just the fundamental difference approach to what you're going to a bar to do is just really fun.
1: Jesse, I have two questions for you. And then we've been talking about pairing the food with a type of drinks. Do you have a favorite kind of, you know, pairing of your own? And which Korean bar dish would you recommend for first time visitors, you know, trying Korean bars for the first time?
4: Well, my favorite pairing is, well, this is a bit like blasphemous, but I know people tend to pair chicken and beer. I actually like to pair chicken and soju. So that's just my personal thing, because I'm not a massive beer drinker. But for recommendation for bar visitors, I will say that my parents actually came to Korea very recently. And one thing they tried and enjoyed a lot was a John platter. So that's like sort of Korean style pancake. And I think the benefit of that is that there's a lot of different types. So you get to try a wide variety and diversity, but at the same time, it's shareable. And I think that's the most important thing of going to a Korean bar is having food that you can share with the people you go with.
5: Mm-hmm. Well, I'm glad you and also your parents got to experience Korean bars.
4: Yes.
5: All right. Thank you so much for sharing your experience with us today, Jesse.
4: Thank you so much for having me.
1: Thank you.
5: So we just heard how Korean-style bars look through the eyes of someone from the UK. Now let's take a closer look at some of the customs that make a night out in Korea a little different. So if you're visiting a Korean bar for the first time, knowing a few basic customs can also go a long way. So what are some, I guess, Korean drinking etiquette that people should know, in your opinion, Kyun?
1: That's a very interesting question. And this may take a long time, but I'll keep it very short. And I know this very well because when I first learned how to drink, I actually learned it from my dad. And being an old man, old Korean man and adult as well, he taught me everything that I need to know to have this, the drinking etiquette, especially here in Korea. So to be honest, it really depends who you drink with and what kind of relationship you have with that person and how much older or younger the other person is, especially here in Korea. So for example, let's say the other person is much older than you and is a senior of from work. So let's say if you're drinking soju, it's good manners to actually pour the drink first to the older person. So when you pour the drink, it's always good to use both hands when you pour the drink, not with one hand, because it's considered rude to just pour with one hand. And after you pour them the glass, it's your turn to receive the glass. And again, so you have to hold it with both hands. If you hold it with one hand, it's obviously considered inconsiderate. So once you receive your shot of glass, when you clink the glass, they say 건배 or cheers in English. Make sure to lower your glass. That is actually lower, which is placed lower than the other person's glass. Because if you, I guess, clink much higher, it means that you're in a higher social status than the other person. So make sure you always kind of lower yourself like this to show manners as well. And when you drink, it's always good to turn away from the person when you like drink soju. I'm being very technical, but if you follow these three rules, I'm sure the other senior, Korean senior that you're drinking with will be very happy and quite, you know, surprised that you know a lot of these Korean drinking etiquettes. And I'm sure they'll end up paying for all of your food and drinks. And if you do go to a second round, which a lot of Koreans do in Korea, they'll end up paying for everything. And they might even give you cab fare as well. So
5: I'm saying this through experience. Nice. This is a lot of motivation to...
1: I want to be young. I want to be the youngest person when I drink. But yes, because I've kind of experienced that when I drink with younger people, I would usually pay for the drinks as well for the younger people. But then I don't really care about like whether they use both hands or not. But as long as they show like basic manners in drinking. But these are the really traditional old school Korean style drinking etiquette. So if you know this and if you kind of practice this in front of your Korean seniors you meet in the future, they will absolutely love you.
5: And these are really good practical tips, and this is why a lot of people learn from their, you know, older family members about this. And also, these may seem like small gestures, but they reflect the respect and sense of togetherness as an important part of Korean drinking culture. But the etiquette doesn't stop there. So what other bar etiquette should first-time visitors know?
2: Well, Gi-hun already mentioned it a little bit, but another thing is the toast culture. Mm-hmm. You know, when we say 건배, cheers, right? So even if you don't drink alcohol, when everyone says cheers, it's common to raise your glass and join the toast as well. I mean, you don't have to force yourself to drink, but joining the moment is actually part of the atmosphere. And also, Korean-style pubs are naturally lively and a little noisy, right? It could get a little high-pitched, but that's part of the charm. You know, people are talking, laughing, ordering more food. Hey, 이모님. And the whole place can feel very energetic, but the tables can be quite close to each other. So if you get too loud, you might be asked to lower your voice. So basically, enjoy the energy, but don't become the main character of the whole restaurant.
5: Great. So it is interesting that even if you're not drinking, you're still part of the toast. And it really shows that sharing the moment matters just as much as sharing the drinks. And finally, before we wrap up, let's hear some more practical tips. So what are your tips for first-time visitors to Korean bars, Kyun?
1: Any Korean-style bar you go to, they'll give you complimentary appetizers, usually rice crackers that are free of charge, and you can ask for like multiple refills, and they'll just constantly, they'll continue to give it to you.
5: One of the best parts.
1: And plus, you can ask for cold water, ice cold water as well, whereas in like, you know, European or Western countries, you may have to pay for water, but in Korean-style bars, it's absolutely free. And also, when you order a large soup that you can share among other people, you can also ask for free broth as well as a refill. So don't feel scared or obliged to actually pay more, because all of these are free of charge, so make the most of it.
5: Right. Do we need to add to
2: this? Come to think of it, we're very generous with giving out things, right? And I love those snacks they give out for free. Those are really good. And if the menu is too long and if you have no idea what to order, just check the set menus. You know, Korean pub menus can be overwhelming because there are so many options, as Jesse mentioned. You open the menu thinking you'll decide instantly, and then suddenly you're looking at chicken, soup, pancakes, noodles, and 10 different kinds of fried food. And in that case, set menus are usually a safe choice. They often combine the dishes the restaurant is most confident about, and the pairings tend to work really well. So if you're lost, don't panic. Just trust the set menu and enjoy the table getting fuller and fuller.
5: Very well said. So Korean bars are about much more about than food and drinks. They're a place where people gather, connect, and share experiences. And as Korean culture continues to reach new audiences, these unique social spaces are finding fans well beyond Korea's borders. So perhaps your next taste of Korea won't be at a restaurant, but around a table at a Korean bar. And that brings us to the end of today's episode of News Generation. My NewsGen will be back tomorrow at 10:30 in Korea time with more stories and discussions. A big thanks to Pyong.
2: Thank you.
5: And also Kyun.
1: Always a pleasure.
5: And to our viewers, thank you so much for watching, and cheers to discovering Korea one bar at a time. We are News Generation.
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Step one, lunchtime. The most important morning routine is to check today's menu. 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The highlight of office life. Lunchtime. Rice in the bottom left, soup in the bottom right. The top is for the sides. The sauce and the spoon go here. This is the basic layout, but it's a bit odd to switch rice and soup. When you're done, pour the leftovers into the soup bowl. It doesn't look that appetizing, so wait until others are done eating. Step two, neng, nep, nenep. These are the most used expressions at work. Choose the most appropriate form, neng, nep, nenep. Remember that the formal neh can sound a bit stiff. Did you just say yes? Absolutely not acceptable. You want to find the right word for the right occasion. Step three, desteria. Desteria is the oasis in the desert. Show them your character. If you're not the diligent type, get a stooky plant. Work is tough. Laugh and the whole world laughs with you. Weep and you weep alone. Stay put, like the stooky that survives in the desert. Hang in there until the end. Of course, you can always quit. You matter more than anything else. Step four, survival kit. Every worker needs a survival kit. Survival kit level one. This position gets the most exposure. Grab one when you need a sugar boost. Always keep a few treats you can offer your co-workers. Survival kit level two. These are for hunger pangs before and after a meal. You'll need them when you take a coffee break with your office buddies. Survival kit level three. Trash talking your boss with your soulmate. Did you survive in the workplace? Office romance? Be careful. Even the photocopier knows all the gossip.

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When did it all begin? The beginning of joy embedded in daily life, where steps of learning meet a bigger world and history coexists. The legend continues. Innovative technologies come together to unfold a new future. Building a better tomorrow. A joy accessible to all. Always present in your daily life. JDC.

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5: 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It's about a middle-aged woman named Manok who leaves Seoul to return to her rural hometown. The movie was invited to many film festivals, gaining recognition for both its artistic merits and mass appeal. Director Yoo-jin directed and also wrote a screenplay. Centered around leading actress Yang Mal-bo, actors including Song Jae-yoon, Park Wan-kyu, Kim Jong-young, Kim Hyun, Seok Ja, and others fill the cast.
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1: In recent years, Korean cultural content has taken the world by storm.
0: So, what's your favorite K-content? Movies, dramas, music, exhibitions?
1: Are you ready to take your pick?
0: Starting with globally acclaimed K-movies, it's no longer rare for Korean movies to receive awards at international film festivals. And we can't talk enough about the K-drama sensation.
1: It's not surprising that drama filming sites go on to become major tourist attractions.
0: When we are on the topic of K-pop, we can't leave out idol groups. They are the driving force of K-pop.
1: K-pop idol group members do not only have exceptional singing and dancing skills, but they have the looks too. I'm a huge fan.
0: I really like Korean underground music. These days, talented K-indie bands are recognized overseas as well.
1: Oh, and Korea also has a lot of music festivals. You can meet musicians of all genres at these events.
0: Exhibitions happen in Korea all year round.
1: I also enjoy going to the theater. There's no shortage of musicals, plays, and performances to choose from. So keep an eye on the theater scene.
0: Then there is K-design, blending traditional and modern elements.
1: K-fashion, leading trends.
0: K-beauty, which takes beauty to the next level.
1: K-content receiving praise the world over. Watch it, experience it, and enjoy it!

Greetings from South Korea. I am Arang, Arirang News AI anchor. Here is the news-making headlines today. Korea's June exports hit a new all-time high, breaking the $100 billion mark for the first time in history. According to the Ministry of Trade, Industry and Resources on Wednesday, June exports surged roughly 71% year-on-year to $102.25 billion. Korea has become only the fourth country to surpass $100 billion for exports in 1 month, after Germany, China, and the U.S. The surge was primarily driven by semiconductor exports, which skyrocketed almost 200% year-on-year, surpassing $40 billion for the first time. Former Minister of SMEs and Startups, Han Sung-suk, began her term as Korea's new prime minister on Wednesday. Han received her certificate of appointment from President Lee Jae-myung at the Blue House this morning. Speaking to reporters on her way to work, the new prime minister pledged to speed up the government's policy-making process and take bolder steps to invest in AI and other advanced industries. She also vowed to do her utmost to improve the lives of young people and small business owners. In the afternoon, Han will pay respects at the Seoul National Cemetery before chairing a meeting on AI innovation with relevant ministries. The U.S. Supreme Court has rejected President Donald Trump's effort to end birthright citizenship for certain children born in the United States. In a 6-2-3 ruling on Tuesday, the court upheld lower court decisions blocking Trump's executive order that sought to deny automatic citizenship to babies born in the U.S. if neither parent was an American citizen nor a lawful permanent resident, also known as a green card holder. The decision marks the second major defeat for Trump at the Supreme Court this year, following the court's February ruling striking down his global tariff plan. U.S. envoys Steve Witkoff and Jared Kushner are in Doha, Qatar to discuss U.S.-Iran negotiations, but no direct meeting with Iranian officials is expected. Iran said Tuesday that no high-level talks are scheduled with the U.S. delegation, despite the envoys' visit following hostilities last weekend. Iranian officials said both sides must first finalize the terms of a ceasefire agreed to 2 weeks ago before addressing more contentious issues, including possible limits on Iran's nuclear program. According to Qatar's foreign ministry, the country's prime minister affirmed that mediation efforts would continue. He also met with Witkoff and Kushner during their visit. After the national soccer team's early exit from the 2026 FIFA World Cup, Captain Son Heung-min and some of his teammates landed in Korea on Tuesday. Fans waiting at the Incheon International Airport greeted them with chants of encouragement like "Thank you for your hard work" and "Stay strong," which prompted a brief apology from Son. Son had earlier expressed regret in a social media post, acknowledging the disappointment of fans and promising to give everything to bring joy back. South Korea missed out on a place in the round of 32 after finishing third in Group A with 1 win and 2 losses. That is all from me today. Thank you for watching.

He bursts into laughter upon unexpectedly discovering an incense burner on a street in Insado. What made him laugh was none other than a replica of the Celadon incense burner with openwork geometric design, often hailed as the pinnacle of Goryeo Celadon. Its clear, luminous jade green glaze, and even the three adorable rabbits supporting the burner. At first glance, it seems quite convincing, but it cannot escape his keen eye. Perhaps, unable to support the burner, the rabbits and the replica are oversized and clumsy. In reality, the rabbits on the authentic piece are as small as the joints of an adult's finger. They have borne the weight of layered lotus petals and an openwork blade for over 1,000 years. This incense burner is also considered a masterpiece that showcases the refined and exceptional craftsmanship of the Goryeo dynasty. Each delicate petal was individually shaped and attached, and the precise openwork technique carved to allow incense smoke to rise like drifting clouds stands as clear evidence. Above all, it embodies a remarkable sense of balance that is difficult to perfectly recreate even with modern techniques. It is, in essence, a complete convergence of the decorative techniques of its time. It can be imitated, but never truly matched the unwavering dedication of Goryeo artisans. The laughter in Insado may well have been the most honest expression of awe for the extraordinary artistic spirit of our ancestors, so far ahead of their time.

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1: The future is already in motion. Intelligence redesigns reality. Life expands beyond limits. Culture moves the world. Our vision reaches into the infinite. Together, we will go even further.
0: The K Initiative.
2: The moment we wear it, our spirits lift. It helps us grow strong in body and in mind. As we wear it, we learn patience and respect. The belt system motivates students to strive harder and continue growing. This uniform shapes movement into grace and turns performance into something thrilling. Now, embraced around the world, Taekwondo shares our culture, philosophy, and values with pride and spirit. Though it may seem simple, this uniform holds your passion and your journey. It belongs to Taekwondo. Wear the extraordinary. Be with Taekwondo.
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Wow, so gorgeous and peaceful here. Buongiorno, 안녕하세요. Welcome again to a new episode of our fantastic journey across Korea. Today we are in Paju. Paju is a city that is in between Seoul and North Korea. It's very close to Seoul, but atmosphere is totally different. So peaceful. And here, as you can see, there's a beautiful suspended bridge. I just want to take a walk on that to see the scenery from there. So I wanted to enjoy this, and then let's go to the market. So gorgeous and beautiful.

So now some more. Look at this, perfectly caramelized meat. In the same pan, so there's also a little bit of flavor of meat, I will prepare Jangdanggong dubu. Neutral oil and sesame oil.

천천히, very very slowly, we have to create on both sides a nice golden crust. So now we flip one time, and then maybe if we need, we can flip another time. You see, this is a very pro tip, just like a chef's tip. You can feel very lively texture, so that's gonna be great. You see, they are golden on both sides. So, they are ready.

because some of the oil has been soaked up by the previous batch, and then also sesame oil. Okay, time to flip them. Also this one, beautiful golden color. So let's take them out. Yes, we just put this maybe here in the middle. I think this could be enough. Now let's prepare the vegetables. Let's start with the chonggyeongjae. I'm not going to chop it or nothing. Just here, look at this. You make a cut and then with your hands, like this. Nice, right? So the surface also is gonna be a little bit rough, so the broth is going to get inside better. I will do the same thing on the other side. I prepare each vegetable and I will already place inside the pot. Okay. Now the onion. This one also very, very beautiful. I think half is gonna be enough. Finally, the mushroom, bosok. This one also, like this. I'm gonna tear with my hands. Okay, now pyogo, like this. And then we put here on the bottom. And finally, paengi bosok. So let's also prepare this mokki chokke. Finally, in the gap, the last one, we put beautifully the danmyeon. Wow, look at this. Looks like a flower bouquet. So let's prepare the last couple of things. And then some pa, the spring onion.

So now let's put our star. Okay, and now last one. Oh yes, that's perfect. Some of this just to cover the meat, and then a little bit of this. Beautiful. And all of this is going to be just put all together by a Korean yuksu. This is a broth made with dried anchovies and dashima. Dashima is a kind of a seaweed. The last two ladles, I will put the sweeter one, jjimganjang, and now the saltier one, gukganjang. Three of them. Some mix, and then the last final touch. Now our dubu jeonggol is ready. We only need to start the fire. Now I will show you how to make very, very delicious dubu salad. A salad, it's all about the dressing to make the real taste. So I want to use both the star of today. One I will do with the dubu and one with the moruchu. So let's start with the moruchu. With this one, I will make a vinaigrette. So I will put inside this pan and I will reduce by a half. Let's put on a half. Now, while this is going to reduce, I will prepare all the vegetables. So let's start preparing them very, very quick and easy. Tomatoes, done. Now, cucumber. So now, yampa. Very, very thinly sliced to give a little bit of peppery flavor. Just a kick. Like this. Very, very thin. So this is also done. Now, kenne. Just make in strips. Okay, this kenne, perfect. And now the coriander. Coriander, I just need the very, very tender leaf on top. Now coriander done. We only need to finish with the chanamul. Chanamul also is a very Korean aroma, very delicious. So if you don't find chanamul, no problem. Just use another herb. Use, for example, basil. Coriander and basil, very, very beautiful feast of flavors. Okay, finally, the lemon. So let's start preparing this, like this. Wow, so nice. And this one is almost ready. Okay, we have it, we have it. Look at this. All the alcohol just went away, and now it looks like almost a balsamic vinegar. So perfect for making a nice condiment for a salad. So now let's reserve it here. It has to just cool down a little bit. Now the star. Let's divide in three parts. One part is gonna go into the dressing instead of the eggs. And I put it here. And then the other two-thirds I will prepare in dice. So I can easily saute and make a nice crisp coating.

Also, this one is done. Low fire for now. Oil and also olive oil. Now, inside here, we'll just put the cubes. This one is potato starch. So now I will just coat lightly all these nice cubes of tubo with this starch. So when I will fry them, it will become nice and crispy. Now we just need to put inside.

Wow, that's amazing. It's becoming nice and golden and very, very crispy on the outside. So, it's time to flip it. Oh, cool. Yes. Done. Now, salt and pepper. So now I will show you how to do a perfect Caesar dressing made with tubo instead of egg. Just put inside everything together with the oil for now, olive oil. Of course, cannot be a Caesar dressing without Worcestershire. So let's put some of this inside, anchovy paste, half a teaspoon, also garlic. Let's blend all of this. A little bit of lemon juice. Parmigiano, 2 big spoons. So now, one dressing is done. Let's just concentrate on the second one. Kanjang, for giving the saltiness. Nesilchong. And then vinegar. Perfect. Let's start putting all in the bowl together. Cucumber, tomatoes, the onion, kenny. I will only reserve the cham namul and the cilantro for later. Let's put muruchu dressing first. And a little bit of olive oil. And then let's mix very, very gently. Now, let's plate. Beautiful like this, now tubo. Yes. Caesar dressing. Now beautifully, little bit of greens. It's almost done. Lemon zest, parmigiano. More nuttiness and crunchiness. Done! Isn't it beautiful? Let's go.

0: In our headlines on this Wednesday, July 1st, here in South Korea, exports logged their strongest growth in almost 50 years in June to soar past the $100 billion mark for the first time. Meanwhile, the ruling Democratic Party elects 11 committee chairs, even as the main opposition People Power Party boycotts the vote. And in Venezuela, the latest official tally shows close to 2,000 people lost their lives to last week's earthquakes as rescue workers remain committed to finding survivors. South Korea's exports broke past the $100 billion mark for the first time in June, and this reality makes the country just the fourth in the world to reach this milestone. Lee Ji-yeon has our top story.
1: Korea's June export hit a new all-time high, topping $100 billion for the first time. The Ministry of Trade, Industry and Resources said Wednesday that June exports surged roughly 71% from a year earlier to $102.25 billion. That makes Korea only the fourth country to record more than $100 billion in exports in a single month, after Germany, China and the United States. Exports increased in 18 of the 20 major categories in June, with semiconductor leading the overall growth. Semiconductor exports surged roughly 200% from a year earlier to $44.8 billion, beating the previous record set in May. Monthly chip exports topped $40 billion for the first time. Strong demand for memory chips pushed up contract prices, helping fuel Korea's export surge. Experts say the key question now is whether those high prices can hold.
2: There's a plenty of chance that the memory prices will stay high level until the end of 2026. And in that case, I think export value will stay very high throughout 2026.
1: The strong momentum has raised hopes that Korea's annual exports could reach $1 trillion this year, with the government expressing optimism about the target.
3: We see a much stronger chance of reaching the $1 trillion milestone now than we did back in May. Exports tend to gather more momentum in the second half of the year than the first, which underpins our positive outlook.
1: Meanwhile, imports rose 30% from a year earlier, but Korea still posted a record trade surplus of more than $30 billion in June. Still, the government warned that uncertainties remain, including chip price movements, volatility in global oil markets, and growing protectionist measures. Officials said they will work closely with key trading partners to reduce risk for Korean exporters and help remain a stable export environment. Lee Ji-yeon, Arirang News.
0: And South Korea's remarkable expansion in exports have prompted global financial entities to raise their 2026 growth outlooks for the country. And the Bank of Korea is also expected to follow suit. Our Kim Do-yeon explains.
4: Korea's economy is getting a major boost from the global AI boom, with rising demand for memory chips pushing growth forecasts higher. Some institutions now expect growth to top 4%. The Bank of Korea's current forecast is 2.6%, but that figure could be revised upward in August as exports continue to break records. The upward revisions are coming from a growing number of major financial institutions. According to Yonhap News Agency citing Bloomberg data, 11 domestic and international firms now expect Korea's economy to grow by at least 3% this year. South Korean reinsurer Korean Re issued the highest forecast at 4.1%, followed by UK-based Capital Economics at 4.0%. Global investment banks and research firms, including JP Morgan, IM Securities, and Citi, have also raised their outlooks into the mid to high 3% range. Growth above 4% would put Korea clearly ahead of current global projections. The International Monetary Fund forecasts global growth of 3.1% this year, while the World Bank expects just 2.5%. Experts say that kind of performance would have been difficult to imagine earlier in the year, before the AI-led tech boom accelerated at such speed.
5: Fundamentally, no one predicted that AI data center construction would be this intense, or that semiconductor prices would jump 3 to 4 times compared to 2 years ago. Memory semiconductors became an immediate bottleneck, creating a severe shortage that rarely happens, meaning institutions simply could not forecast this at the start of the year.
4: Following an upward revision in the first quarter, GDP growth to 1.8%, Bank of Korea Governor Shin Yeon-sung said last month that the central bank's current 2.6% forecast is likely to be raised. Such a move would bring the BOK more in line with private sector forecasts as exports and AI-driven chip demand continue to support stronger growth. Kim Do-yeon, Arirang News.
0: Meanwhile, tempers are flaring at the parliament amid a unilateral election of 11 committee chairs by the ruling Democratic Party, as the main opposition People Power Party stood away from that vote. Our National Assembly correspondent Moon Hae-ryon reports.
6: The National Assembly elected 11 of its 18 standing committee chairs without opposition support on Tuesday. After talks on dividing the panels between the ruling Democratic Party and the main opposition People Power Party collapsed for good. The DP, which holds a parliamentary majority, nominated all 11 chairs alone as the PPP boycotted the vote. The biggest sticking point remained the chairmanship of the Legislation and Judiciary Committee, which reviews all bills before a final parliamentary vote, giving its chair significant influence over the legislative process. Under a long-standing convention, the post has long often been held by the main opposition. The DP retained control of the committee, reinstalling full-term lawmaker Seo Yong-gyu, who had served as its interim chair at the end of the Assembly's first half. It also took the chairs of several key economic committees, including the National Policy Committee and the Finance, Economy, Planning and Budget Committee. DP floor leader Han Byung-do said the PPP had refused to compromise.
7: We can no longer wait for the People Power Party, which refuses to negotiate, won't submit its list of nominees, and ignores the National Assembly Act by insisting on the Legislation and Judiciary Committee.
6: The PPP staged protests inside the National Assembly and declared it would refuse to participate in the 11 committees that were formed, warning it could also reject the remaining 7 committee chairmanships left vacant for the opposition. PPP floor leader Chung Jong-sik accused the DP of bowing to political pressure.
8: This reappointment is nothing but capitulation to a royal command demanding passage of the bill to cancel the indictment.
6: Separately, a parliamentary committee on Tuesday adopted a confirmation report for Prime Minister nominee Han Song-suk in a session boycotted by the PPP, clearing the way for a floor vote. With its 161 of 300 seats, the DP later confirmed Han as Prime Minister. Moon Hae-ryon, Arirang News.
0: Accordingly, Prime Minister Han Song-suk began her term on this Wednesday after receiving her paper of appointment from President Lee Jae-myung at the Blue House earlier in the morning. Speaking to reporters on her way to work, she pledged to streamline the administration's policy-making process and take bolder steps in AI investment. She also vowed to improve the lives of young people and small business owners. In the afternoon, Han paid her respects at the Seoul National Cemetery.

0: for chairing a meeting on AI innovation with relevant ministries. On the diplomatic front, France's ambassador for the Indo-Pacific believes this year's celebration of 140 years of diplomatic relations between Korea and France also ushers in a new chapter of broader and deeper partnership as President Lee Jae-myung prepares to visit Paris in the autumn. Our senior correspondent Oh Soo-young met with her.
1: As Korea broadens its diplomatic outreach, France says the two countries are finding new opportunities to deepen cooperation in strategic areas. Speaking to Arirang News on the sidelines of the Jeju Forum, France's ambassador for the Indo-Pacific said the 140-year bilateral anniversary this year is sparking ambition for a stronger partnership.
2: So this year we are trying to bring to the next level, which means a wider area of cooperation and deeper cooperation. And given the international context and the geopolitical area, it's very important for us to work together in developing our solidarity, emphasizing our capacity to work together in a more sophisticated and more integrated way.
1: With President Lee Jae-myung expected to make a state visit to France later this year, the ambassador says key discussions are ongoing.
2: And we will see again in September when the Korean president is coming to a state visit to Paris. That we work on very concrete things like interoperability, intelligence sharing. We talk about also, we are two countries that are very much involved into industrial and technological base. So we also share that ambition to be very, very good partners and more integrated partners.
1: The ambassador pointed to long-term challenges requiring closer cooperation between like-minded countries in the Indo-Pacific, where France uniquely as a European power holds territory.
2: I think it's also very important for us to keep on fighting for common goods, for stability, for the fight against cybercrime, organized crime, because this area, we have to keep working at them. Even if we have more pressing crises, we should not forget our cooperation in areas that need long-term reflection and hard work, like climate change. We hosted last year a conference on the oceans. We know that Korea, it's nearly an island, so it's very much engaged in the governance of oceans. So there are plenty of subjects where we can do more and better together, and we are looking forward to provide the substance for these talks between our two leaders.
1: The variety of agenda topics is underpinned by France's vision of strategic autonomy to be complemented by multilateral cooperation.
2: So now we feel a bit less lonely because many more people understand the need to have strong and resilient sovereignty. And our experience that we want to share with our partner is the more you invest in your own strengths and the more you defend your sovereignty, the better partner you become for everybody else.
1: As Ho pursues its policy of pragmatic diplomacy, Paris sees growing scope to partner across security, technology and share challenges that increasingly connect Europe and the Indo-Pacific. Oh Soo-young, Arirang News, Jeju.

0: Over in Venezuela, a toddler was rescued on Tuesday after 1 week, nearly a week that is, after the two earthquakes devastated the capital area. Our Cho Young-un has the latest.
1: In the rare moment of hope, a three-year-old boy, Kliber Moran, was pulled alive from the rubble in a hard-hit coastal state of La Guaira early Tuesday. He was the only survivor reportedly found on the sixth day of rescue operations and was taken to a hospital for treatment. The dramatic rescue came as the death toll climbed to 1,943, with more than 10,000 people injured and tens of thousands displaced.
2: It will be the sixth day since the two earthquakes struck, and all national and international relief teams are actively engaged in rescue efforts and action to assess and address the consequences of these earthquakes. We must continue the relentless search for survivors.

0: Meanwhile, humanitarian conditions continue to deteriorate, leaving survivors with little or nothing to eat. Thousands are living in tents or overcrowded emergency shelters, raising concerns over sanitation, disease, and access to basic services. UN officials warn that food shortages are worsening in La Guaira, where essential services have largely collapsed.
1: In La Guaira, the hardest hit state, food shortages are widespread, basic services have broken down, and connectivity has been largely severed. Community tensions are rising as access to assistance remains constrained.
0: The World Food Programme said more than 3,000 metric tons of food are ready in the country for the most urgent priorities. It has appealed for $50 million to provide emergency food assistance to 500,000 people over the next 3 months, adding that it could expand support to 1 million people if additional funding becomes available. On Tuesday, a 47-ton shipment of UNICEF humanitarian supplies arrived in Venezuela, carrying emergency medical kits, maternal and newborn care supplies, and disease prevention equipment. Cho Young-un, Arirang News.
2: Meanwhile, in the Middle East, Iran says it will refrain from direct discussions with the U.S. until the agreements within their MOU are put into action. Now, this statement comes against the backdrop of reports that transitors in the Strait of Hormuz may become a reality. Our Cha Yoon-kyung reports.
3: Iran says it will not initiate further negotiations until the conditions of the MOU signed with the U.S. are met. Iranian Parliament Speaker Mohammad Bagar Ghalibaf said in an interview with Iranian state TV on Tuesday local time that differences may certainly arise during the process of ending the war. However, Tehran is pursuing dialogue continuously to fulfill commitments under the MOU. He also insisted that the announcement made by Pakistan's prime minister that the U.S. and Iran had finalized the main text to end the war, and U.S. President Donald Trump's social media post about lifting a naval blockade were the major outcomes of the MOU. Ghalibaf also said that the sovereignty of the Strait of Hormuz will belong to Iran, and Iran will never compromise on its rights to the waterway. He added that exemptions from toll fees in the Strait are valid only for 60 days, according to the MOU. It is also reported that Tehran is selling its oil at a price 20% higher than previous levels, as the general license for selling Iranian oil is also valid for 2 months following the MOU. Meanwhile, Oman is proceeding with plans to collect service fees with Iran for vessels passing through the Strait of Hormuz, despite public objections from the U.S. It is reported that Oman recently delivered a formal proposal outlining a plan regarding service fees to the U.S. and other Western allies, explaining that it is voluntary contributions for the service, not a mandatory charge. Oman's proposal refers to arrangements in the Strait of Malacca and Singapore, where a private foundation collects voluntary contributions for safe navigation. Cha Yoon-kyung, Arirang News.
2: Elsewhere, the U.S. Supreme Court has upheld birthright citizenship, rejecting the Trump administration's claim that children born to people who are in the U.S. briefly or illegally are not American. Our Lee Seung-jae covers this ruling.
4: The U.S. Supreme Court has rejected President Donald Trump's effort to end birthright citizenship for certain children born in the United States. In a 6-3 ruling on Tuesday, the court upheld lower court decisions blocking Trump's executive order that sought to deny automatic citizenship to babies born in the U.S. if neither parent was an American citizen nor a lawful permanent resident, also known as a green card holder. The decision marks the second major defeat for Trump at the Supreme Court this year, following the court's February ruling striking down his global tariff plan. At the center of the case is the Citizenship Clause of the 14th Amendment to the U.S. Constitution, which states that all persons born or naturalized in the United States and subject to its jurisdiction are American citizens. The Trump administration argued that the phrase "subject to the jurisdiction thereof" should exclude children born to undocumented immigrants and to parents living in the country temporarily on student or work visas. However, Chief Justice John Roberts said the court saw no reason to depart from more than a century of legal precedent. Roberts pointed to the landmark 1898 Supreme Court case, United States v. Wong Kim Ark, which established that children born on American soil are citizens regardless of their parents' nationality, with only narrow exceptions, such as children of foreign diplomats. He wrote that there was little evidence supporting what he called the administration's dramatically revisionist interpretation of the Constitution. Legal experts had warned that Trump's order could have affected the status of as many as 250,000 babies born each year and could have forced millions of families to prove the citizenship status of their children. President Trump brushed aside the defeat, saying he still hopes Congress can pass legislation containing similar provisions, though such a measure faces long odds in the current Congress. The case appeared to be particularly important to Trump. In April, he attended Supreme Court oral arguments on the issue, becoming the first sitting U.S. president ever to personally attend arguments before the nation's highest court. Lee Seung-jae, Arirang News.
2: In other news now, K-drama series Teach You a Lesson has maintained its top spot on Netflix's non-English TV chart for the fourth week in a row. According to the streaming platform on this Wednesday, the series has secured over 7.3 million views, ranking within the top 10 in 75 countries, including Singapore and France. It has remained at number one since its release last month. The drama follows a fictional government agency established to restore teachers' authority and protect Korea's academic arena from disruptive students and abusive parents. Meanwhile, members of Team Korea, including Captain Son Heung-min, landed at Incheon International Airport on this Wednesday after their early exit from the 2026 FIFA World Cup. Fans waiting at the airport shouted words of support, including thank you and stay strong, which prompted a brief apology from Son. Son had earlier expressed regret in a social media post, acknowledging the disappointment of his fans. South Korea missed out on a place in the round of 32 after finishing third in Group A with one win and two losses. Young Korean farmers have been quick to embrace technology to streamline farming operations, and pundits assert more of them are needed in the agriculture industry. Our Paek Ju-hee reports from the ground.
5: In a rural town in Gimhae, a young man monitors his cow's health with a new data app, breaking away from traditional hands-on livestock observation.
6: The device analyzes individual data and sends it straight to my smartphone. It essentially allows us to monitor and manage the health and condition of each individual cow.
5: This farm has adopted other technology, such as microbial feed incubator and a mass feed production machine. These tools automatically brew nutritional bulk manufactured feed, significantly cutting costs and labor.
6: As soon as I started working in the farm, I started digitizing our operations. I chose this approach to minimize losses for each individual cow.
5: With a foundation scholarship, this young farmer has successfully settled into the industry over 3 years. In fact, government agencies, experts, and local farmers alike are increasingly recognizing the vital importance of nurturing the next generation of farmers.
7: The way young people work is completely different. Our generation only knew how to feed the cattle. We didn't know anything about fermenting or cultivating microbes.
5: But despite efforts to encourage young farmers, recent statistics reveal a contrasting reality. While the total number of farm households marked a 20% rebound last year, a closer look reveals a critical demographic gap. The share of farm owners aged 49 and under has plummeted from 17.9% to 5.5% over the last two decades. With a decreasing number of young farmers, there is a growing demand for more practical solutions.
7: Our policies must focus on local needs, letting communities request the workforce they require, training customized talents for that demand, and ultimately helping them settle down in the region permanently.
5: Experts suggest providing hands-on experience and local connections to help new farmers launch their business.
8: Beyond opening doors for more young people to enter farming, Korean agriculture needs a long-term infrastructure and practical support for it to thrive in the future. Paek Ju-hee, Arirang News, Gimhae.

Monsoon season has officially begun. Following Jeju Island and the southern regions yesterday, monsoon rain spread into the Chungcheongdo provinces today. As the rain band continues to move eastward, rain is now mainly affecting Jeju Island and the southern regions. Jeollanam-do and Gyeongsangnam-do provinces can expect another 5 to 30 millimeters through this evening, while Jeju Island could pick up an additional 5 to 40 millimeters by tonight. Meanwhile, skies will remain mostly cloudy across the central region. And atmospheric instability could trigger scattered showers in the capital area and Gangwon-do province. So if you're heading home, don't forget your umbrella. As for temperatures, Seoul will start the day at 22 degrees Celsius, Chuncheon 19 degrees, Busan 20 degrees. Then by the afternoon, Seoul will get up to 31 degrees, Daegu 30, Jeju 26 degrees. Looking ahead, temperatures will climb back to around 30 degrees Celsius across most of the country, and afternoon showers are expected to pop up in many areas tomorrow. Now here's a look at the weather around the world.

time to set the facts straight. Get Korea right. K-culture is sweeping the globe. K-pop, K-drama, K-movie, K-food, and even K-beauty. Korean cultural content is gaining more and more fans worldwide. It's indeed the golden age of K-culture. But with this growing interest comes an increase in misinformation about Korea. There's so much inaccurate information out there. Even AI can sometimes get it wrong. So, we must set things straight and correct all the misinformation. So here's the plan. The Voluntary Agency Network of Korea, VANK, and Arirang TV present the Get Korea Right project. Our goal is to provide accurate information on important keywords that come to mind when we think of Korea. Blatant errors and false claims that distort history. It's time to set the record straight. Sharing the true history and culture of Korea while raising the national brand. Let's get started with Get Korea Right. Are you ready to join?

It's drawing more fans from all over the world. Local consumer prices continue to hover at the 2% since rate in April. Training the robots to allow the visually impaired the chance to better indulge in cultural experiences. Like the number of hybrid cars are registered in South Korea has surpassed 2 million units. Locally developed Yuri Rocket. Arirang. The South Korean capital city ranks 17th in an annual ranking of the world's most livable cities. With more press perspective today.

0: Hello and welcome to yet another edition of Press Perspective. It's Wednesday, July 1st here in Seoul. I'm Min Sonhee. The Monocle Survey of Cities takes into account public safety, public transport, green governance, cultural offerings, among others, and this year's poll also placed emphasis on a city's ability to ensure happiness. For more on this, I have freelance reporter David Lee over in Hanoi. David, it's great to have you with us.
1: Good to see you, Sonny.
0: And here in the studio with me, I have Chloe Bourgneau with French broadcaster France 24. Chloe, it's great to have you here.
2: Hello, thank you for having me.
0: David, today we start with you over in Hanoi. Let's begin with Seoul's ranking in Monocle's survey and its global appeal.
1: Yeah, so the British Global Affairs and Urban Lifestyle magazine, they have this annual quality of life survey, as you mentioned. And actually it started back in 2007 when they started to send out questionnaires to their correspondents around the world with the question, what makes a city attractable to live in? How do you improve the quality of a city? So these were the major questions that the survey asks every year. There are plenty of city indexes that take account into tax rates, the GDP, living costs, but what the magazine, the British magazine, really wants to look at is the culture, the retail scene, how much green space there is in the city, is the crime rate low, and can you get a meal after 10 p.m.? So for the survey, actually, I had to do some research on Seoul. Some of the things that I had to find out about was how many local bookshops there were in the city, how many swimming pools were offered to the residents there. And actually, this isn't the first time that Seoul has appeared in the top 20 list. Seoul first made its appearance in 2021 when it had its highest rank of 11th. This was when, Seoul was praised for

0: some, I guess, issues that you can say that Seoul, and honestly, it's, I think it's really because in some areas or the use of public spaces, maybe Seoul is a little bit weaker in those sectors compared to some of the European cities, which are usually the ones that are ranked high on this list. But as for the points that really made a strong case for Seoul, I think was actually the peaceful transition of power after the martial law incident in late 2024, like I mentioned before. And I think it really made a case for South Korea being one of Asia's most sophisticated democracies, which I also mentioned in the survey. Also, I think this is a really big one, is that Seoul is the capital of South Korea, which is really a leader in global pop culture these days. And I think that's just, there's just so much excitement in the city right now, so much going on, so many festivals, concerts, global events taking place in the city. I also mentioned in the survey that the National Museum of Korea recently became the third most visited museum in the world, just behind the Louvre and the Vatican museums. But actually, the strongest, I think, point, the case for Seoul, I think, is safety, convenience, and efficiency. And this includes the affordable public transport system here, and the affordability of just getting food or enjoying nightlife. I mentioned in the survey that the price of a taxi from Incheon International Airport to downtown Seoul is approximately the same as getting two cocktails in London. And then for safety, people leave their valuable stuff on tables in public spaces. Lost items like wallets are returned. And then, this allows for us to have this 24-hour culture where, restaurants and cafes and saunas are open till dawn. And also, I mentioned how the green space around the city is really improving recently. And this includes the hiking culture, I think, which is quite rare for a global city of this size to have, where you see so many hikers in their, hiking gear in mornings in the subway, where they're just excited to go on hikes in one of the mountains surrounding Seoul.
1: Right. Chloe, from a French perspective, what makes Seoul stand out from its European counterparts, do you think?
2: Yeah, I would say, coming back to what David was saying, actually, the global popular culture is probably one of the big things, because European countries, European capitals at least, are very, most of the time, well known for older history. If I spoke about Roma or about Paris or Vienna, you're mostly thinking about a few centuries old. It's obviously very interesting, and it's helping people to get at least a mental image of the cities, even if they might not be true, but still getting them into the psyche of people. And Seoul being not very popular for K culture, K everything, as CNN has recently said in a show, it's also putting them into the mental imagery of people, of everyone, actually. I would say even people who are not into K-pop or whatever, they are still thinking about something about Seoul. It might not be the true image, but at least something is happening, and Seoul is being here. The other thing is, as David wrote in his article, actually, the 24-hour culture. It's something so different from France or even Europe. In the capitals, most of the time, convenience store will be closed from, I would say, 10 p.m., probably way earlier in any other cities that are not the capitals. And it's true that I don't know if it stopped or if it's just my algorithm that understood that I'm not interested in that, but for a long time I was seeing a lot of very easy contents from European content creator who will be making the video saying, point of view, you're hungry or you want sugar at 2 a.m. And the whole thing is just them going to Pyeongnyeom at 2 a.m. to get something to eat or to drink. And for the European mind, it's probably kind of crazy and so convenient, so practical, so efficient. So that's the kind of thing that really stand out and that always make an impression, like strong impression. And I will add one thing that is, in my opinion, at least a big plus, is the nature, how close you are to going do a hike, even just for one day, to Bukhansan, to Soraksan, so many mountains around. So obviously you need to be kind of fit and prepared to go, but even if you go for a smaller one, it's always nice to be able to get out of the city, be able to, you know, don't hear the cars for even 30 minutes is good. And I feel it's always nice to have this kind of things. I've also visited, for example, Sydney in Australia, where you have the beach. It's also the same idea of, I feel like it's make the city a bit more livable when you're there every day, when you are able to just cut out

0: from the urban side and just go a bit into nature. So that's also a very big plus for Seoul.
1: Right. David, do you believe Seoul's quality of life matches the expectations of its foreign residents?
2: Yeah, so there are around 260,000 foreign residents in Seoul. I think the experience really varies depending on, you know, the visa type, the national, where you're from, your education level, and I think especially your Korean ability. So if we like split it into the good and bad factors, I would say, as we keep mentioning, the safe atmosphere here in Seoul, where you can walk around at night, the affordability from, you know, healthcare to getting food, and then the excitement and the culture. I think those are all good things that make people want to consider moving to Seoul. But as for the negative sides that may make it a little bit more difficult to live here, I think if you don't really know Korean, if your proficiency in the language is not as good, I think there are you face a lot of difficulties as our society is mostly homogenous, and a lot of services require you to know Korean. And also, I think loneliness is something that has been mentioned for many foreign residents who have been living in Seoul in the past. So just for example, the latest Seoul survey, which is conducted by the city government every year, on the level of sense of belonging, foreign residents gave it a grade of below 4 on a scale of 10. So this is, you know, feeling included in the community, whether you think people around you are talking to you or interacting with you. So Seoul still lacks in that category. But on the other hand, the upside is that this latest survey, it did indicate better grades for categories like discrimination or overall satisfaction with living in Seoul for foreign residents. But I think daily life is where the improvements are really needed. As we all might know, everything is digital these days in Seoul. It's becoming more like that every day. And digital authentication is very important to get through everyday life here in Seoul. You know, for taxes, for government services, or just, you know, getting tickets to the movie theater or ordering food online. So, for example, some systems online, they won't recognize names that are longer than 3 letters because, you know, the overwhelming majority of Korean names are 3 letters. So if you're someone from, you know, Europe or America, and you're most likely to have a name that's longer than 3 letters, it proves to be much more difficult. And, you know, this leads, and also there's the fact that these authentication systems, they usually require a Korean resident registration number, which is at the moment only given to people with the Korean nationality. So these provide hurdles and obstacles for people trying to obtain loans or credit cards. So these are some of the difficulties that foreign residents still face today.
1: Right, some of the tasks then that the government can work to address and to improve. Chloe, in the meantime, we've spoken about the presence of K-pop on the international stage and its impact on the image that Korea has in the international arena. What's the impression over in France?
3: Yeah, so I feel like because it's getting more and more awareness and knowledge about Korea, so it's becoming maybe more of a visible destination also for French people. I'll say that for quite a few years, people will know about Japan, they will know about China, but they kind of knew not a lot about South Korea. So it's interesting to see in the recent years the kind of explosion of awareness. So first thing is I'm speaking mostly about France because that's what I know the most, but it's interesting to see, for example, the interest is coming from a lot of different age groups. So we would start with teenagers, it's also people in their 30s who, for example, have known BTS when they started. And then recently I saw a few articles speaking about the fact that retired people or also French retired people are also coming to Korea to do some holidays and visiting the country. So it's interesting to see how much different people can be interested in the Korean culture. So I'll say probably K-dramas are the
0: main gateway into having an idea of what Seoul can be, because obviously it's a visual media, so just by watching your favorite drama or even movies, I would say I would put them in the

0: same category as in video, obviously, thing that helps you imagine something about the city. And then it can be true, it can be fake, because obviously we know that sometimes in the dramas, it's when you watch it and you know Seoul, you're like, it's not possible to be there and there at the same time, but okay. But it's interesting to see when you're walking around in Seoul, for example, you know, the bridge in Noksapyeong, you have a small QR code saying that, oh, you can see it in this series and it's this scene. So I feel like it's fun for people to be able to watch their movie and then if they come to visit, walk around, see this kind of stuff, or Gyeongbokgung if you're more palace, if you're more into historical dramas, obviously. So that's the kind of things that are done, and you can see it also because there's some tourist tour groups who are making specific tours for French tourists, as in about the drama filming location. So it's not only Seoul, obviously, they're going a bit around as well, but it's interesting to see that the main point for bringing people in is about the dramas and seeing filming locations. So that's always an interesting thing, I would say. And then more recently, there's been quite a few very interesting exhibitions in France about South Korea. So for example, very recently, it's going on right now, actually, one about the gold of Silas. So it's not about Seoul, obviously, but the fact that you can give more about the history of South Korea, more elements about the culture in more in general is also a very good thing, because the more people know about a country, the more it can be a possible destination for tourism or to come study or to come work there, or just, you know, at least they know what's going on in South Korea.
1: Right. And speaking about study, David, do you suppose the popularity of Hallyu is indeed behind the great expansion of the number of foreign students here in the country?
2: Yeah, so the international student population in South Korea surpassed 300,000 last year. And this increase coincides with the pandemic, when it became harder for students in Asia to go to these Western schools, you know, in America or Europe. You know, there were more restrictions and it was becoming more expensive to go there. So a lot of these students, they looked for universities or institutions closer to home. And South Korea, with its high quality and, you know, institutions that receive a lot of government backing, who are very interested in pulling more international students, this was a good destination. It became a good destination. So actually, for the Monocle survey, I looked into the top 1,000 universities in the world, and 14 of them were in Seoul and 28 in South Korea. Like I said, the government has been doing a lot to support this initiative to bring in more students from abroad, such as their initiative back in 2023, the Study Korea 300K, which, you know, eased financial requirements, expanded student work opportunities outside of the campus, and lengthened the window for students who graduated to secure work in Seoul and elsewhere. But back to your main question of whether Hallyu had anything to do with this, I think it's pretty clear that it did, because if you look at the timing of when Hallyu really went to the next level of its global profile, and when the international student population in South Korea really took an increase, they really coincided in the time frame after the pandemic. And the fact that a majority of these students, the international students, come from Southeast Asia or Central Asia, where Hallyu is and has been a major cultural you know, house and influence. For example, I was talking to many BTS fans at the BTS Gwanghwamun comeback earlier this year, and many of them, many of the young fans, they told me that they became interested in, you know, Korea more as they learned about BTS and about K-drama and Korean culture. So that went into their decision to become students here and study here. These are ideal conditions for them, you know, a good quality education, a good atmosphere, and obviously their affinity to the culture here. So what more can you want? Yeah.
1: Right, and staying with international students here in the country, Chloe, we've also been told there's been a remarkable surge in the number of French students in South Korea. What's fueling their academic interest in the country?
0: Yeah, so there's a recent article by the French newspaper Le Monde about this, and the correspondent for the region was explaining that in April, I think it was for April, there's 2,438 French students who are currently studying in South Korea, and it's about up to 40% from 2024. So that's kind of a very, very big upgrade of the number of students. Right now, 49% of the French community in South Korea is under 30 years old. So, you know, that really makes you realize how strong the population students and also the working holiday visa people, because it's for now under 31 years old. So it's a very big combination. And I think it's kind of very recent, because when I arrived about 3 years ago, this change in demographic was just happening, and I think people were starting to say that there were more and more very young people, French people, here in South Korea. So the reason given in the article were multiple. So obviously the popular culture, so K-pop again, and K-culture in general, obviously making people interested in the country and wanting to learn more. As David was saying, it's the same for French people. Quite a lot of them will start learning Korean because of K-pop, and they want to understand the lyrics. So there's even an app where you can actually learn K-pop through your favorite songs, and you learn vocabulary like this. So that's interesting to see. That's one of the main things. And then I was finding it especially interesting also, there are other people who are saying that they are interested in Korea because of the history and more of the ancient art. And those people were more like in the artistic field. So they were saying, because it's true that every country has their own fashion and movement and current, and it's so far away from the European standard artistic world that it's interesting to be able to come to Korea and to learn about Meanwhile, the traditional painting, for example. And it's probably the person who was interviewed in the article was saying something in the line of, it's helped you expand your mind in the artistic field. So that's another interesting point. And then the other thing was, Seoul is seen as a very dynamic city, very young, very useful, a lot of opportunities. So for quite a lot of students, even if they come there just for one semester, for example, it's always interesting to be able to taste a bit of this very like hectic life and think how they feel about it, for even if it's just for 6 months.
1: Right, especially with convenience stores that are open 24
0: exactly.
1: hours.
0: Exactly.
1: Right. I'm afraid that's all the time we have, Chloe. Thank you so much for your time and your thoughts.
0: Thank you.
1: David, over in Hanoi, thank you very much for your insights.
2: Thank you for having me.
1: Right, and on that note, we end this edition of Press Perspective. Thank you for watching. Do join us again same time tomorrow.

highlighting Korea's position on the global stage. News Center. 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A global K-beauty roadshow, Beauty On and Off. 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
1: The future is already in motion. Intelligence redesigns reality. Life expands beyond limits. Culture moves the world. Our vision reaches into the infinite. Together, we will go even further.
0: The K Initiative.

It is not extravagant. It isn't even symmetrical. And yet, why does it remind us of the moon? This is the white porcelain we now know so well, the moon jar. Stripped of all decoration with its milky glaze, its imperfect rounded curves and proportions resemble a full moon hanging in the night sky. Or perhaps it is the familiar name moon jar that leads us to think of the moon. But did you know it once had a different name? In the Joseon era, this jar was simply called baekhang, meaning a white jar, or baekdaehang, a large white jar. So how did this simple white jar come to be seen as the moon? The master of abstract art, Kim Hwan-gi, was so fond of white porcelain that he even collected it. According to a memoir written by an antique dealer he frequented, it was after Korea's national liberation that Kim Hwan-gi began collecting ceramics, and he grew particularly fond of one white jar, naming it the moon jar. It was his close friend Choi Sun-woo, former director of the National Museum of Korea, who popularized the name. Through a newspaper column, he formally used the term moon jar, and it has since become the accepted name for this cultural heritage. The moon jar, like an old friend, comforting, like a mother's embrace, warm and gentle. What moon lingers in your heart tonight?

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The clock has stopped. Did it run out of batteries? Or is it broken? Everything gets worn out over time and then reaches obsolescence. That is why I exercise. It's my way of trying to delay the aging process. Huh? The clock is ticking backwards. This is strange. What are the probabilities for a clock to go backwards?

0: What are the chances that you'll open your eyes at the same time your alarm goes off?
1: Oh.
0: The odds that a bird will say hello when you open a window. Is there even a probability that steam vapors will gravitate together to one spot? What is the probability that a baked croffle returns to its doughy state? You can find the probability of how I will arrange my breakfast and which foods I will eat. The odds that coffee and milk will not mix with each other, too. Every day, we have a variety of options to choose from. Whether I will stay in my lane, change lanes, or slow down, or speed up. These choices will trigger probabilities.

Hot water turns cold, and books that are off their center of gravity will fall. This is what we observe as time passes. That's not to say that there's zero probability for chilled water to turn hot or fallen books to return to its stack. Such a possibility is extremely low. Events occur when there is a high probability of it occurring. The time which science has deciphered is based on these probabilities. So you think probability is hard to comprehend? Let's watch this scene together. When a normal event that is likely to occur happens repeatedly, we think of it as being natural. Cars moving forward and apartments standing tall are all products of probability. But do our lives always lean towards high probability events? We're fortunate if only events with a high probability of occurring only happen. What becomes a problem in our lives is when we experience unexpected events at an unexpected moment. We might wish for the clock to stop every Sunday night, but Monday morning will inevitably come. When we're late for work, we pray that the traffic will clear up, but that rarely happens. After missing the bus, we might meet an old friend in the street or duck into a restaurant that is a hidden gem. A sequence of coincidences and inevitable events will leave us pondering. Wouldn't it be great if we could know the results of a choice we made if time were to flow backwards? If we could know the results in advance, whether by coincidence or necessity, we would be free of worry about the future and stop dwelling on the past. But in life, there is no way of knowing outcomes in advance. We face the unknown as we make choices continuously. Our choices beget coincidences and inevitable events, which affect our trajectory in life. Anxiety builds up within us because time only flows forward.

0: The following story is the time I held rosy dreams about the future, with numerous possibilities ahead. In 1995, I was nearing my college graduation. The government general of Chosun Building was demolished that year, and Sampung department store collapsed too.
1: 서울대학교 물리학과 4학년에 다니고 있는 박모근은 4년 동안 열심히 공부한 결과 평균 4.0의 성적으로 과수석을 차지해 기쁜 마음으로 졸업식을 기다리고 있었습니다. 그러나 박군은 지난 2월 초 학교로부터 졸업을 못하게 됐다는 통고를 받았습니다. 졸업에 필요한 교양학점을 다 채우지 못했다는 이유 때문입니다.
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0: I had made an inexplicable blunder. During 4 years of college, I had been on a full scholarship. I had already been admitted to graduate school too. Continuing advanced studies in my field in Korea was my plan. But I lacked one college credit that prevented me from graduating. To obtain that credit, I had to pay tuition for one whole semester. Where would I come up with it? A professor I knew recommended that I study abroad. A scholarship became available, and it would save me from wasting a year. But there were still more challenges. Graduate school in the U.S. started in September. I had to obtain a student visa by June. But due to budget cuts, the U.S. federal government had shut down its embassies and visas were not being issued. It was a visa crisis. It was a situation I had no control over. Physicists call such situation entropy, making it hard to predict because of unexpected variables. The concept of entropy can be found in the first law of thermodynamics. In physics, heat refers to the kinetic energy of atoms and molecules. Molecules that vibrate quickly are hot, while those that move slowly are cold. The second law of thermodynamics states that heat flows only from hot to cold, never in the opposite direction. There's a simple reason to it. When hot molecules, which move rapidly, collide with cold molecules, which move slowly, they will mix. Such a mixture of molecules do not split into hot or cold molecules. Hence, the second law of thermodynamics is called entropy, or the law of entropy.

Matter in the universe changes in the direction of entropy. My life also pulled into the direction of entropy. But I was able to meet my future wife in the U.S. after going through hoops in the visa process. After getting married, we had a child.

The most momentous period of my life started with a single blunder. What does that mean? Do the choices we make and our will rendered useless in such unpredictable disorder? What we know so far in the physics world is that time flows in the direction of entropy. Yeah.

Because time flows in the same direction as entropy, it is harder to predict 1 hour in the future from 1 minute into the future. It is nearly impossible to predict a year into the future. Despite that, we move forward. At the time, we might not have realized it, but in reflection, that moment was very important. The choice I made and the one I didn't make existed simultaneously. We make choices without knowing the outcome. The moment we make a choice, we lose all the other possibilities. We can't go back and change our choice. Even if you were to change your mind, time had already passed, and the outcome won't be the same.

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0: South Korea's exports topped $100 billion for the first time ever last month, fueled by a record-breaking surge in semiconductor shipments amid a booming memory chip market. The race to find survivors in Venezuela is becoming increasingly difficult, as the death toll from last week's twin earthquake surpasses 1,900, even as rare rescues continue to offer moments of hope. Reports say the U.S. and Iran are set to resume indirect talks in Qatar, as both sides seek to build on recent progress toward a permanent end to the conflict. South Korea's June exports topped $100 billion for the first time, reaching a record high and making the country only the fourth in the world to achieve the feat. Our Lee Ju-yeon leads us tonight.
1: Korea's June export hit a new all-time high, topping $100 billion for the first time. The Ministry of Trade, Industry and Resources said Wednesday that June exports surged roughly 71% from a year earlier to $102.25 billion. That makes Korea only the fourth country to record more than $100 billion in exports in a single month, after Germany.

0: Germany, China, and the United States. Exports increased in 18 of the 20 major categories in June, with semiconductor leading the overall growth. Semiconductor exports surged roughly 200% from a year earlier to $44.8 billion, beating the previous record set in May. Monthly chip exports topped $40 billion for the first time. Strong demand for memory chips pushed up contract prices, helping fuel Korea's export surge. Experts say the key question now is whether those high prices can hold.
1: There's a plenty of chance that the memory prices will stay high level until the end of 2026. And in that case, I think export value will stay very high throughout 2026.
0: The strong momentum has raised hopes that Korea's annual exports could reach $1 trillion this year, with the government expressing optimism about the target.
2: We see a much stronger chance of reaching the $1 trillion milestone now than we did back in May. Exports tend to gather more momentum in the second half of the year than the first, which underpins our positive outlook.
0: Meanwhile, imports rose 30% from a year earlier, but Korea still posted a record trade surplus of more than $30 billion in June. Still, the government warned that uncertainties remain, including chip price movements, volatility in global oil markets, and growing protectionist measures. Officials said they will work closely with key trading partners to reduce risk for Korean exporters and help remain a stable export environment. Lee Ji-yeon, Arirang News.
3: The global AI boom is lifting South Korea's economic outlook, with some forecasts now topping 4% growth this year. And the Bank of Korea is expected to follow with a higher projection next month. Kim Do-yeon reports.
4: Korea's economy is getting a major boost from the global AI boom, with rising demand for memory chips pushing growth forecasts higher. Some institutions now expect growth to top 4%. The Bank of Korea's current forecast is 2.6%, but that figure could be revised upward in August as exports continue to break records. The upward revisions are coming from a growing number of major financial institutions. According to Yonhap News Agency citing Bloomberg data, 11 domestic and international firms now expect Korea's economy to grow by at least 3% this year. South Korean reinsurer Korean Re issued the highest forecast at 4.1%, followed by UK-based Capital Economics at 4.0%. Global investment banks and research firms, including JP Morgan, IM Securities, and Citi, have also raised their outlooks into the mid to high 3% range. Growth above 4% would put Korea clearly ahead of current global projections. The International Monetary Fund forecasts global growth of 3.1% this year, while the World Bank expects just 2.5%. Experts say that kind of performance would have been difficult to imagine earlier in the year before the AI-led tech boom accelerated at such speed.
5: Fundamentally, no one predicted that AI data center construction would be this intense, or that semiconductor prices would jump 3 to 4 times compared to 2 years ago. Memory semiconductors became an immediate bottleneck, creating a severe shortage that rarely happens, meaning institutions simply could not forecast this at the start of the year.
4: Following an upward revision in the first quarter, GDP growth to 1.8%, Bank of Korea Governor Shin Yeon-sung said last month that the central bank's current 2.6% forecast is likely to be raised. Such a move would bring the BOK more in line with private sector forecasts as exports and AI-driven chip demand continue to support stronger growth. Kim Do-yeon, Arirang News.
3: U.S. and Iranian officials are expected to hold indirect technical talks in Doha as both sides work through the details of a deal aimed at ending the war. But Tehran insists that direct talks are not on the table for now. Kim So-young has the latest.
6: U.S. and Iranian officials are set to hold indirect working-level talks with mediators in Doha on Wednesday, aimed at implementing the Memorandum of Understanding. But Jared Kushner, President Trump's son-in-law, and Special Envoy Steve Witkoff will not take part in this round. The two met with Qatar's prime minister on Tuesday, but will not attend Wednesday's technical talks. Qatar's foreign ministry spokesperson said they will instead meet with Qatari mediators while in Doha. The clarification came after Iran's foreign ministry spokesperson pushed back on suggestions of a broader meeting.
7: Although talks in Doha are expected to take place tomorrow, they will focus on implementing the provisions of the Memorandum of Understanding, including the clause concerning the release of Iran's restricted assets. No meeting at any level with the American side has been scheduled.
6: The comments followed remarks by Iran's chief negotiator and parliament speaker, Mohammad Bagar Ghalibaf, who laid down a marker of his own in a state television interview. Ghalibaf reaffirmed that toll-free passage through the Strait of Hormuz is guaranteed only for 60 days under the Memorandum of Understanding, describing it as a temporary window for vessels stranded during the wartime blockade. After that, he warned, Tehran would begin charging ships under international law, while insisting that Iran and Oman hold sovereignty over the strait. He said Iran would never give up what it considered its rights over its territorial waters. The UN's International Maritime Organization has rejected the idea. IMO's Secretary General Arsenio Dominguez said mandatory tolls that undermine free navigation through the Strait of Hormuz would violate international law. Instead, he suggested a voluntary funding system to support maritime safety in the waterway. For now, all eyes are on Doha, where Wednesday's technical talks could decide whether this fragile ceasefire holds. Kim So-young, Arirang News.
3: The desperate search for survivors continues in Venezuela, with the death toll from the devastating earthquakes now nearing 2,000. Our Kim Bo-kyung has more.
8: The Venezuelan resident has spent days searching the ruins of a collapsed apartment building, hoping to find family members trapped beneath the debris after two powerful earthquakes struck the country.
9: My faith is still intact that I am going to get my family out and I am going to get the people we need to get out, and we are going to keep at it.
8: Then, early Tuesday, came a rare moment of hope. A 3-year-old boy, Kleber Moran, was pulled alive from the rubble in the hard-hit coastal state of La Guaira after spending 6 days trapped beneath the debris. Officials said he was the only reported survivor found that day. He was taken to hospital for treatment. The rescue came against a backdrop of widespread destruction. According to NASA estimates, some 59,000 buildings were damaged or destroyed by the twin earthquakes, which struck just seconds apart with magnitudes of 7.2 and 7.5. In the aftermath of the quakes, Venezuelan National Assembly President Jorge Rodriguez said at least 1,943 people had died.
10: As of today, 1,943 people have been counted among the dead. The number of injured has reached 10,571. So far, we have 15,866 people left homeless.
8: With search and rescue efforts now shifting toward a wider humanitarian response, the World Food Program is appealing for $50 million to help feed up to 500,000 people in Venezuela over the next 3 months.
11: I think the budget we have now will definitely not cover the whole of the disaster. That is why WFP issued an initial appeal of $50 million to begin to cover and assess for the first 3 months all the needs of the populations that will require food assistance in different modalities.
8: The head of the UN agency in Venezuela said the earthquakes have further weakened an already vulnerable population. That, he said, is why the World Food Program is calling for sustained support from the start to help prevent families from falling into a prolonged cycle of food insecurity. Kim Bo-kyung, Arirang News.
3: Korea has been broadening its diplomatic outreach while placing renewed emphasis on multilateral cooperation. And at this year's Jeju Forum, Arirang News spoke exclusively with a candidate seeking to lead the UN, as well as senior European diplomats, to hear what they see how they see the international order evolving and where Korea fits into it. Our foreign affairs correspondent Oh Soo-young, who led our coverage, joins us in the studio today. Welcome, Soo-young.
12: Hi, Tami.
3: So, Soo-young, you.

0: Interviewed several candidates looking to become the next UN Secretary General. What stood out?
1: Well, what struck me most about this entire coverage was how the candidates, really each and every one of them, really cut to the central theme of this year's Jeju Forum, which was all about reinventing cooperation. And they're very much candid in acknowledging that today's multilateral system is under strain.
2: The first is for the UN to be back at the table, because when you go around, and I have been traveling a lot and talking to a lot of people, what you find is that people ask you, where is the UN?
3: As Secretary General, one of the first missions will be to implement this reform on two levels. First, at the level of the Secretariat and of the United Nations itself. How can we optimize its functioning? How can we also rationalize its resources and its missions? The second level is with the member states.
1: Welcome. Taken together, the debate is no longer just whether the UN should change, but how it can remain effective.
0: Then, Seong, how does that tie into Korea's own diplomacy?
1: Well, I would say that it really ties in through Korea's own trajectory demonstrated over the years. According to the former Senegalese president that we just heard from, he pointed to Korea's development experience, industrial capacity and ability to work with both advanced economies and the global south as well.
3: Korea showed that underdevelopment is not inevitable. It went from receiving aid to becoming a donor country, a member of the OECD and the G20. The Korean example can inspire the world, particularly African countries. As president of Senegal, I worked extensively with Korea on economic cooperation, in the maritime sector, in the military and security fields, in agriculture, rice production, and in healthcare.
1: And at this point in time, the Lee Jae-myung administration has been broadening its scope of partners beyond traditional relationships focused on the Korean Peninsula and tackling the North Korean nuclear issue. It has also been keen to act as a G7 plus country in promoting multilateral cooperation as a responsible stakeholder in global governance. Now, that, I think, was pretty much reflected in my interview with the Czech ambassador to Korea.
4: What is important, you know, is having, you know, a cooperation of the countries, you know, which are aiming at preserving peace and stability, international order, and, you know, following the international law. And I think, you know, in those areas, you know, Korean Republic, you know, the Czechia, and, you know, the European Union are great examples of those values, you know, which we are sharing.
0: Now, Seong, before I let you go, any noteworthy ideas from your interviewees in Jeju?
1: Well, I'd say that there are plenty to draw from. I mean, many of my interviews highlighted opportunities to move from verbal diplomatic alignment to really real actual practical cooperation. France's Indo-Pacific ambassador, for instance, pointed to defence, interoperability, intelligence sharing and industrial technology.
5: You will see again in September when the Korean president is coming to a state visit to Paris, that we work on very concrete things like interoperability, intelligence sharing. We talk about also, we are two countries that are very much involved into industrial and technological base, so we also share that ambition to be very, very good partners and more integrated partners.
1: The Czech ambassador also pointed to important areas where Korea and Europe can do more together.
4: So actually, so we are not having only the bilateral track, you know, cooperation between ourselves, but we as well having here multilateral track within the European Union. And that means, you know, that if the relations goes well between Korea and the European Union, they go as well very good, you know, for Czechia. But we can do some added value, you know, to that, you know, and it means, you know, you can have some niches on the market which actually we can have a more cooperation which would be interesting for both sides, you know, mentioning nuclear energy, automotive industry, I would say science and research development, you know, this is, you know, the areas, you know, where we can cooperate, you know.
1: All of this is, of course, just a small snapshot of the idea shared at this year's edition of Jeju Forum, which brought together over 6,000 participants in just 3 days.
0: Indeed. Soo-young, thank you for your coverage and for your wrap-up tonight.

0: President Jin Myung has vowed to shift away from the current state of armistice towards a peace regime for the future of Korea. Speaking at a meeting with the Peaceful Unification Advisory Council on Wednesday in Incheon, the president said he will continue to knock on the door that's been firmly closed by North Korea. He added that he will resume action for his peace drive, reiterating that he does not seek a reunification by absorption and will not engage in any hostile acts. About 1,400 council members from Eurasia joined the presidential advisory panel meeting, either in person or virtually. And Prime Minister Han Sung-suk began her term on Wednesday after receiving her certificate of appointment from President Lee Jae-myung at the Blue House earlier in the morning. Speaking to reporters on her way to work, she pledged to streamline the administration's policy-making progress and take bolder steps in AI investment. She also vowed to improve the lives of young people and small business owners. And in the afternoon, Han paid her respects at the Seoul National Cemetery before chairing a meeting on AI innovation with relevant ministries. Defense Minister Ahn Kyu-baek emphasized the need to consolidate South Korea's military academies into a single educational institution, while stressing that the unique expertise of each service branch, the Army, the Navy, and Air Force, must be preserved. But he added that those differences should not become barriers between them. Ahn made the remarks during the top commanders' meeting for the first half of this year on Wednesday. Now, the comments come as the defense ministry faces a pushback from the service branches over a reform plan to establish a tentatively named National Military Academy. Now, the new institution would integrate cadet selection for the Army, Navy, and Air Force. And also reiterated the importance of transferring wartime operational control, saying a military that cannot make its own decisions cannot become a strong military. Summer, the season of festivals, is here in Korea. And just as Germany has the Oktoberfest, Korea has the Chimaek Festival, which kicked off in Daegu City today. Our Hong Seo-jung is there live. Seo-jung, what's it like there now?
1: Yes, Dami, I'm here at Duri Park in Daegu, where the 2026 Chimaek Festival got underway today. Although it's a Wednesday evening, the venue is already packed with visitors. The upbeat music, chimaek, or fried chicken and beer, and spectacular water shows are helping add to the festival atmosphere. Chimaek, the beloved pairing of fried chicken and maekju, or beer, is a go-to comfort food for many in Korea and an especially popular choice during the summer. The city of Daegu is located in the southern part of Korea and is hotter than Seoul. So local residents and visitors from all over are here to beat the summer heat with fried chicken and cold beer.
2: Just being outside, enjoying cold beer and fried chicken, watching performances, dancing, getting splashed with water, it's just so much fun.
3: I came here to make memories with my family. Since we don't get to spend much time together, it was nice to enjoy some food and have fun as a family.
4: It's great. I like the chicken and the beer. The sound is good, and I like the slightly old songs.
0: Well, it certainly looks like there is plenty of excitement. Seo-jung, what are some of the festival's biggest attractions or even activities?
1: Well, EDM parties and beer pong are definitely my favorites. But of course, countless beer and chicken stalls offer something for every single taste. And at least a million people came all the way here, similar to last year's attendance. More events, including water concerts and chicken eating competitions, are scheduled throughout the festival, which runs through this Sunday. That's all I have for now. Back to you in the studio.
0: Alrighty, Seo-jung, thank you for the coverage. Now, in other news, young farmers are embracing smart technology to transform agriculture in South Korea, using data and digital tools to boost efficiency while reducing cost and labor. Our Baek Ju-hee tells us more.
5: In a rural town in Gimhae, a young man monitors his cow's health with a new data app, breaking away from traditional hands-on livestock observation.
6: The device analyzes individual data and sends it straight to my smartphone. It essentially allows us to monitor and manage the health and condition of each individual cow.
5: This farm has adopted other technology, such as microbial feed incubator and a mass feed production machine. These tools automatically brew nutritional bulk manufactured feed, significantly cutting costs and labor.
6: As soon as I started working in the farm, I started digitizing our operations. I chose this approach to minimize losses for each individual cow.
5: With a foundation scholarship, this young farmer has successfully settled into the industry over 3 years. In fact, government agencies, experts, and local farmers alike are increasingly recognizing the vital importance of nurturing the next generation of farmers.
7: The way young people work is completely different. Our generation only knew how to feed the cattle. We didn't know anything about fermenting or cultivating microbes.
5: But despite efforts to encourage young farmers, recent statistics reveal a contrasting reality. While the total number of farm households marked a 20% rebound last year, a closer look reveals a critical demographic gap. The share of farm owners aged 49 and under has plummeted from 17.9% to 5.5% over the last two decades.
0: With a decreasing number of young farmers, there is a growing demand for more practical solutions.
7: Our policies must focus on local needs, letting communities request the workforce they require, training customized talents for that demand, and ultimately helping them settle down in the region permanently.
5: Experts suggest providing hands-on experience and local connections to help new farmers launch their business.
0: Beyond opening doors for more young people to enter farming, Korean agriculture needs a long-term infrastructure and practical support for it to thrive in the future. Baek Joo-hee, Arirang News, Kim Hae.

This year's monsoon season got off to a late start. After reaching Jeju Island and the southern regions yesterday, the rain spread into the central regions today. In fact, the monsoon season arrived 6 days later than average in the central regions. The seasonal rain front will briefly shift south tomorrow before moving north again on Friday, bringing rain back to Jeju Island and the southern regions. Tomorrow, temperatures will climb back to around 30 degrees Celsius across most of the country, and afternoon showers are expected to pop up in many areas. Rainfall amounts will range from 5 to 60 millimeters, so you want to leave home with an umbrella. As for temperatures, Seoul will start the day at 22 degrees Celsius, Chuncheon 19, Busan 20 degrees. Then by the afternoon, Seoul will get up to 31 degrees, Daegu 30, Jeju 26 degrees. Looking ahead, the rain front is expected to spread across the country on Monday, bringing another round of monsoon rain nationwide. Now here's a look at the weather around the world.

Across borders, surging forward without limits. Korea. Korean culture has moved beyond a passing trend, becoming a force that colors the world. And perhaps its origins trace much further back into our own history. The true roots where this vast chronicle began. Where the essence of K-power and the spirit of our people are recorded. In the 17 seconds you casually pass by, thousands of years are breathing within. The moment your gaze lingers and your curiosity is stirred, the radiant faces of our history begin to awaken.

The real stories of these artifacts. Stories we never knew. It begins here

0: When did it all begin? The beginning of joy embedded in daily life, where steps of learning meet a bigger world and history coexists. The legend continues. Innovative technologies come together to unfold a new future, building a better tomorrow. A joy accessible to all, always present in your daily life. JDC.
1: Knock, knock. 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

0: Welcome to Within the Frame, where we bring the most pressing issues across the globe into focus. I'm Kim Mo-kyun. North Korea is becoming an increasingly important factor in both regional security and global diplomacy. From its growing military partnership with Russia to the future of North Korean soldiers captured in Ukraine, developments surrounding Pyongyang are raising new legal, diplomatic, and security questions. Now, at the same time, tensions on the Korean Peninsula continue to evolve, making it even more important to understand where North Korea may be headed next. So what should we make of the latest developments, and what could they mean for South Korea? To help us break it all down, we're joined in the studio by Ko Myung-hyun, Senior Research Fellow at the Institute for National Security Strategy. Very big welcome, Dr. Go.
1: Good to see you again.
0: And also joining us is Matthew David Jenkins, Associate Professor of Political Science at Gyeongsang National University. Good to see you.
2: Good evening. Good to be here.
0: So, Professor Jenkins, to begin with, Ukrainian Foreign Minister Andriy Sybiha met with South Korean Foreign Minister Cho Hyun Monday to discuss the future of the captured North Korean soldiers. And the two sides agreed that the soldiers' individual wishes should be respected, along with local international law and humanitarian principles. How would you assess the outcome of those talks?
2: Yeah, so I think this is a good development in the sense that it moves this from a sort of a political question to a humanitarian question, right? Because the bigger context was prior to this, Russia had proposed exchanging Ukrainian soldiers for North Korean soldiers, who would then, of course, be repatriated back to North Korea. And so it's sort of a deal, right? A prisoner swap, right? So now this is a different a tone, right? So it seems clear that both the Ukraine and the Ukraine and South Korea have agreed on a common mutual framework that respects international law, humanitarian principles, the broader humanitarian principles, right, and the individual wills, the desires of the soldiers themselves, right? And so that's a pretty significant change, and that's a good development going forward. Specifically, what that means is that they have to adhere to the third Geneva Convention, which has a principle of non-refoulement, which means that you cannot send prisoners back to a country where they're going to be subject to torture or some kind of repression or some kind of punishment, right, for betraying their country or something, which in this case seems to be the truth, because both of the soldiers have admitted that they want to go back to South Korea. So that is a sign of betrayal, right, from the North Korean perspective. So in any case, the bigger thing is that they agreed to this broad framework, and that's the important takeaway there.
0: Right. Would there be any legal processes that would follow?
2: Sorry, legal processes that follow.
0: Mm-hmm. So, they chose to come to South Korea. So would there be any legal processes that needs to follow?
2: Sure. I think there'll be some processes in order to repatriate them, to make them, South Korea does not recognize, does not recognize North Korean citizenship, so they would automatically become, they would automatically recognize the South Korean citizens by South Korean law.
0: Mm-hmm. So Professor Jenkins just touched upon punishment. Mm. Speaking of which, so these captured soldiers themselves, they hoped to come to Korea, but what would be the risks if they had been returned back to North Korea, Dr.
1: I think Professor Jenkins put it really succinctly already that North Korean regime considers essentially surrendering or being captured as a prisoner as a form of defection, and the punishment for defection is capital punishment, is death. And what makes this worse in the case of North Korea is that North Korea, in fact, the punishment is not limited to the individual who committed quote-unquote crime in the eyes of the regime. The North Korean regime uses the concept of a guilt by association. So at the very least, the family members of the captured soldiers, the prisoners of war currently held in Ukraine, would at the very least be expelled from where they live, and at worst, they could be sent to political prison camps from which they are unlikely to emerge alive. So this is in fact the biggest holdback that was holding the prisoners, actually, sorry, the North Korean soldiers from considering

0: themselves in the South Korean territory. But in this case, they're clearly in Ukraine, so to an official channel. In fact, entitles them to South Korean citizenship. So in a way, the two prisoners of war held in Ukraine, in a way, they could be considered to be South Korean nationals already. So which, in fact, creates a lot of dilemma for the South Korean government, because that would automatically oblige the South Korean government to go to Kiev and then demand the Ukrainian government to repatriate these prisoners of war to South Korea. So I think this is the reason why there is so much, I would say, gray area, ambiguity about the status of the North Korean prisoners. And I say this is also the reason why I think there's been so much delay in resolving their situation.
1: Mm-hmm. Right. So South Korea, we can't ignore the human rights of these captured North Korean soldiers. But at the same time, expanding support for Ukraine could further strain ties with Russia and affect security on the peninsula itself. Professor Jenkins, what principles should guide Seoul's approach here?
2: Yeah, so I think we want to keep those two separate issues, right? The humanitarian issue and the strategic issue. As we said earlier, for the POWs, I mean, that's going to be a humanitarian issue. So the principles are, you know, as I said earlier, humanitarian principles, international law, and the individual will of the POWs themselves. So for the strategic part, so South Korea currently is not providing lethal weapons to the Ukraine. It's providing other kinds of assistance, like military gear, mine detectors, helmets, and things of this nature. And indirectly, it's providing ammunition to its allies, who are then giving that ammunition to Ukraine. So it's moving indirectly. But so I think that the key thing for South Korea is to continue to maintain that principle and don't provide weapons, lethal weapons, to Ukraine, because if they do, then that's going to further, bring to surface the appearance that they are like kind of a belligerent in this conflict, right? And that's not good, because then that's going to give Russia an incentive to further cooperation with North Korea, right? Which is not going to be good for Korea. And so you could have this, Korea needs to avoid this boomerang effect. And avoid escalating tensions over here by maintaining its current course and not providing lethal weapons.
1: Mm-hmm. So for Seoul, it's really a balancing act on different fronts. So right. From Ukraine's perspective, Dr. Goh, the issue could also help strengthen cooperation with South Korea. What is Kyiv trying to achieve here?
0: Well, clearly there's, I wouldn't really call it a propaganda value, but it's in fact has a very important diplomatic significance, not just in terms of Ukraine-Korean relations, but also to the message to the international community. The capture of these North Korean soldiers as prisoners of war proved everybody knew that North Korea has sent up to 15,000 soldiers to help Russia to fight Ukraine. But nonetheless, capturing these soldiers proves the point. In fact, these are physical evidence of North Korean participation on the side of Russia fighting against Ukraine. So that, and in that sense, it's a huge boon to the Ukrainians' diplomatic message. And I think this is the reason why these soldiers were captured not by ordinary Ukrainian soldiers after the battle. In fact, there's a concerted operation by Ukrainian special forces to capture the soldiers. So in that sense, the Ukrainian government knew beforehand how important it was to capture North Korean soldiers as live prisoners. And so in that sense, I think Ukraine has achieved a major diplomatic victory, because this, in addition to putting sending the message to the international community that the Russians and North Koreans are essentially cooperating together, and that increases the threat against not just to Ukraine but to Europe. So, and the second, this creates a bridge between the South Korean government and Ukraine. We have to take into consideration the fact that there's been a change of government in Seoul during the duration of the Ukraine war. And we know for a fact that the previous conservative administration was much more proactive assisting Ukraine, which in fact came at the cost of deteriorating our relationship between Seoul and Moscow. And

0: the president Lee Jae-myung wants to, in a way, not restore the relationship, but in a way maintain a good chance of communication with Moscow. So Ukraine, by highlighting the issue of North Korean participation in the war, as well as the existence of prisoners of war, in fact, sends a message to not just the South Korean government, to the South Korean society, that the conflict between Russia and Ukraine is not that far from the Korean Peninsula, and also it increases the trust building between the government in Seoul and Ukraine. So this is a perfect trifecta for the Ukrainian government.
1: Right. So it kind of served as an opportunity to strengthen Ukraine's diplomatic position. Now, if we look ahead, then, Professor Jenkins, how could the handling of these prisoners of war affect Pyongyang's future overseas troop deployments and a broader military strategy moving forward?
2: Yeah, so, well, first of all, you know, North Korea doesn't have many allies. And its relationship with China is sort of is not always smooth, a little bit rocky recently, especially. And so Russia has become a critical ally for North Korea. And through its participation in the Russia-Ukraine war, it's gained invaluable experience in modern combat, right? So, for example, in dealing with drones, right, which is going to shape the future. That's going to be very important in the wars of the future. And so. It's just I would see it as an invaluable ally, right? And so supporting Russia is going to be part of that, right? And I don't think they're going to be able to move away from that. On the other hand, right, if North Korean soldiers get captured and they get repatriated back to South Korea, well, then you have a problem of an intelligence leak, right? These North Korean soldiers have fought on the front lines. They have gained a lot of knowledge about North Korean and Russian military operations. That information is very, very valuable to South Korea and its allies, and therefore very, very makes North Korea very, very vulnerable, right? Or at least increases its vulnerability. And so that's not a trivial concern, right, for North Korea. And so I think that said, because of the importance of Russia, I don't think they're going to stop deploying troops, at least in this particular conflict. I think that what's going to happen probably is that they're just going to tighten up, put tighter controls on personnel, right? Tougher screening, right? Psychological screening to assess their loyalty to the regime and so forth. I think that's going to be the main result, not necessarily a change in the deployment of North Korean troops.
1: All right. Thank you for that. Now, Dr. Goh, let's go deeper into North Korean domestic situation. So there's speculation that Pyongyang will hold this military parade in the coming months. If one would be held, when would it likely happen?
0: Well, so the earliest date will be I think July 21st, which is the Armistice Day. That's the day when the United Nations forces and China and North Korea signed the armistice to end the Korean War. North Korea considers to be the day of victory, so that gives them a good excuse to have a parade. But I don't think that will be the case. I mean, I think traditionally North Korea held the major parades on September 9th, which happens to be the day of foundation of the North Korean state, the DPRK. Or a month later, in the October 10th, which marks the anniversary of foundation of North Korea's Workers' Party. So there are different logistics issues as well as the significance of the dates, besides the year, in fact, and because North Koreans consider years of multiple of five to be very important. So essentially, years that end in either 5, 10, 15, 20. And this year, it doesn't correspond to the criteria. But nonetheless, I think it's all about the timing. So North Koreans use the parades to send a strategic message especially to the United States. So when North Korea and the United States were engaged in a very serious conversation regarding the denuclearization during the first Trump presidency in 2019 and 20, North Korea used the occasion of these anniversaries to demonstrate their newly acquired ballistic missile technologies, for instance, by revealing a new ICBMs, as well as testing them before the parades and so forth. So. And then because we are again back with President Trump in office in the White House, the North Koreans could be tempted to mount another parade to send a message. And I think this is the reason why there are speculations that North Korea could be preparing for another parade. And they, in fact, held a parade earlier this year, but then it was mostly composed of live humans and soldiers, so it didn't really have an impact revealing or showcasing a brand new intercontinental ballistic missile would have. So all eyes are on these dates. September 9th, as well as October 10th, for the possibility that North Koreans could reveal their latest intercontinental ballistic missiles, which is actually made of composite materials, which shows that North Koreans have attained a very high level of the ICBM development. Or maybe, in fact, they can declare that they have completed their missile development. So we have to wait and see. But then, despite the fact that this year is not a remarkable year by any means for North Koreans, nonetheless, the timing and the fact that President Trump is back in the White House could motivate North Koreans to have another major parade.
1: Oh, so we'll be looking forward to their latest messages coming from there. But within North Korea, we hear that it's continuing to build fences and laying landmines and constructing tactical roads near the military demarcation line, which is very concerning, of course. What is the significance of these kinds of actions coming from the North?
0: So in order to understand the significance of this military buildup near the demarcation line, we have to look into the structure of the demilitarized zone that separates the two Koreas. So the demilitarized zone, or DMZ, in fact, it consists of a buffer zone of about 4 kilometers in length. So it's divided exactly 2 kilometers each by the center line, which is actually the military demarcation line. But then these 2 kilometers buffer from the military demarcation line to each demilitarized zone lines on each Koreas, in fact, has to remain completely devoid of military presence. So the significance of North Koreans building structures near the MDL, or military demarcation line, means that North Koreans are first violating the terms of the armistice because they are militarizing the demilitarized zone. And North Koreans are doing this because, I think, not because they are preparing to, say, initiate a conflict or skirmishes with South Korea along the MDL. I think North Koreans are doing this for the optics of it, meaning I think North Koreans want to send a message not just to South Korea, but to the United Nations Command that actually controls access to the DMZ, that that they are essentially translating the newly promulgated the two hostile states doctrine to the military reality, meaning that North Koreans are on the defensive and that they are on a hair trigger alert in case the conflict arises with South Korea. So it's a form of raising tension. But I think given the fact that the North Korean presence is just merely presence, not an actual, say, fortification, but or like an offensive posture, I think it's more about sending a message, political message, to Seoul that South Korea shouldn't even dream about re-engaging North because their actual military posture is one of confrontation.
1: Then, Dr. Goh, I must ask, then why do you think they're trying to, you know, show this strong stance right now?
0: Because they want to essentially dispel any hope on the South Korean side that North Korea is getting soft, meaning that North Koreans couldn't be entertaining maybe options to engage South Korea diplomatically. And the reason why the reason is because North Koreans have a completely different attitude when it comes to engaging Washington. So North Korea was very antagonistic towards President Biden, but with President Trump, clearly North Korea is sending a very different message. The tone has changed, and North Korea is leaving the door to dialogue open. But that creates space or hope on the part of South Korea that there could be room for inter-Korean dialogue for South Korea as well. So, and then North Koreans want to send a message that that's not the case, that their attitude or their posture essentially their willingness to engage in diplomatically only happens or only reserved for the Americans, not for South Koreans.
1: Thank you for that explanation. Now, finally, to our last question, Professor Jenkins, North Korea, China, and Russia are discussing the development of the Tumen River area. Some believe the project could eventually involve South Korea, U.S., and Japan. How would you assess this initiative?
2: Yeah, so they've been talking about this initiative for a while. It involves extensive cooperation, especially between Russia and North Korea, at the expense of China, right? So I think, unfortunately, you know, it would give Korea greater access. You know, it potentially could give Korea, South Korea, greater access to the Eurasian market. But I think realistically, it's not going to happen right now because South Korea is an ally of the United States, right? Who is the enemy of North Korea and Russia, basically, and they're sort of fighting a proxy war right now. So I don't see that at all very likely. And same thing for Japan. So I think the importance of this project, right, is not necessarily, I would say it's less about the potential involvement of Japan or South Korea, but more about its implications for North Korea and Russia's relationship with China, right? As North Korea and Russia get closer and closer, this could create us the possibility for strategic leverage against Beijing, right? So I think that would be its main importance at this point. Until the war in Ukraine is over, I think it's very unlikely for them to get involved, for Japan and South Korea to get involved.
1: So we'll have to see how this level of cooperation would unfold in the coming months and years. Thank you so much for your insights tonight, Professor Jenkins.
2: Thank you so much.
1: And of course, Dr. Goh, we really appreciate it.
0: My pleasure.
1: And that'll be all from us on Within the Frame. Be sure to tune in again next time as we continue to explore the stories that matter. Till then, stay informed and engaged.

It may have been the tomb of a young prince. Kumyongchong tomb, one of Silla's ancient burial mounds. The gold crown and belt discovered here were notably smaller than those found in other tombs. The Silla royal family is believed to have carefully prepared the tomb for a young life that ended too soon, placing a variety of grave goods within. Among the many artifacts, one pair of objects in particular draws the eye. Earthenware figures that seem as if they might gallop off at any moment. Look closely, and you'll notice the two figures are slightly different. Did you spot the difference? One exudes authority, wearing an ornate headdress and full armor. The horse, too, is richly adorned with elaborate harnesses. In contrast, the other figure appears plainly dressed, with hair tied in a topknot and a cloth wrapped around the head. Based on their attire and size, the more elaborate figure is presumed to be the tomb's occupant, while the simpler one appears to be a servant. So what exactly are these pottery figures which vividly reflect the everyday life of Silla people? They are, in fact, hollow vessels, pitchers. Water could be poured in through a funnel at the horse's rear and dispensed through a spout at its chest. Then why would the Silla people place such an intricate vessels in a tomb of a young prince? Perhaps it was a heartfelt wish that the young prince, whose life was cut short, would never go thirsty on his long journey to the heavens.

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0: 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Culture moves the world. 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Together, we will go even further.
1: The K Initiative.

0: 여러분 반갑습니다. I'm Kwon Soo-wha and this is K-Culture Dive. Join us in exploring everything in Korean culture from K-Entertainment to AI News, K-Culture in photos. And with our Hallyu People guest, we talk about Korean trot music today. And with that, let's dive in. Joining us this Wednesday is Walter Lee. Happy Wednesday, Walter.
1: Happy Wednesday. So it's great to be back. And hello to everyone joining us on K-Culture Dive today. I'm Walter Lee, here to co-host alongside Soa and bring you the latest in K-Entertainment stories.
0: Okay, Walter. So we're going to start off with Korean contents doing amazing on Netflix.
1: Yes.
0: A Korean film and a Korean drama. Mm-hmm. So why don't we start with the film?
1: Okay. So, yes, Netflix film Husbands in Action, or 남편들 in Korean, which translates to husbands, has climbed to number one on the global top 10 non-English films chart in its second week of release, drawing 6.3 million views worldwide. Now, the comedy action movie also made the top 10 in 37 countries, including here domestically South Korea, Indonesia, and Singapore. Now, Husbands in Action follows the chaotic and unpredictable rescue mission to save a woman and her daughter after they are kidnapped by a criminal organization. Now, here's where it gets interesting. Forced to put their differences aside, her ex-husband and current husband team up in a desperate bid to bring the family home safely. Now, leading stars Jin Sun-ju and Gong Myung deliver plenty of laughs and high-energy action as the unlikely duo, with their on-screen chemistry emerging as actually one of the film's biggest strengths. Seamlessly blending comedy with thrilling action sequences, the pair help drive the film's entertaining and fast-paced story. If you want to watch it, Husbands in Action is currently streaming on Netflix.
0: And as a person who did watch it, I really found the chemistry between the two husbands hilarious.
1: Oh, yeah, and Sung-ju is a great actor. He's really good.
0: As well as Gong Myung, I have to say. Yes, yeah. But Walter, let's move on to a K-drama. Mm-hmm. And this one is refusing to give up its spot on the top of its list, right?
1: That's right. I mean, I have been keeping an eye on this drama for the total of 4 weeks we're going to talk about. So Netflix series Teach You a Lesson has stayed on the number one spot in Netflix's non-English TV category for a fourth consecutive week. Now, since premiering in June 5th, Teach You a Lesson has maintained impressive momentum on the global charts, even managing to place in the top 10 non-English TV categories across 75 countries. Now, the action drama has been praised for exploring the complex conflicts that arise among students, teachers, and parents while highlighting real-world issues within the education system. Themes that have resonated strongly with the audiences, especially here in Korea, which I'll mention a little bit more in a minute. Leading the drama is Kim Woo-yeo, who plays Na Hwa Jin, a key figure within the fictional department named the Bureau of Educational Rights Protection. This drama has brought so much attention domestically that it has viewers also wanting the Korean education system to implement this kind of bureau. Now, Kim Woo-yeo has been praised for a commanding performance that adds tension and authority to this story.
0: Mm-hmm. We've got lots of manpower going on today.
1: Yes.
0: And we're going to end off with manpower, boy group Cortez.
1: Yes, indeed we are. So Cortez continues to make waves across the U.S. charts with its second mini album, Green Green, landing at number 94 on the Billboard 200. The achievement marks the album's seventh consecutive week on Billboard's main albums chart since its release on May 4th, or better known as My Birthday. Green Green first entered the Billboard 200 at number 3 on the chart dated May 23rd, a milestone achieved just 9 months after the group's debut. It was the fastest that any K-pop group, excluding project groups, have reached the Billboard 200 top 3. Now, the album has maintained impressive staying power ever since, enabling Cortez to extend its record for the longest-running Billboard 200 entry by a single album from a K-pop group that debuted within the last 5 years, and it's only been 9 months since they debuted. Meanwhile, the group's main track, Red Red, continues to enjoy strong international success. The song ranked number 65 on the Billboard Billboard Global 200 and 35 on the Billboard Global Excluding US chart, extending its run on both charts to 9 consecutive weeks.
0: Okay, May 4th, Walter's birthday. Well, thank you very much for those updates and stick around.
1: Will do.
0: All right, now we move on to our AI anchor Arang for more on the culture front. Arang.
2: Thanks, Hua. Here's your AI guide to the latest cultural headlines from Korea. Let's begin with our top story. U.S. music publication Billboard set BTS top its top tourist chart for a second consecutive month in May, after also ranking number one in April. BTS generated 315.8 billion won, or nearly $230 million in revenue during its two-month Arirang World Tour. The group grossed 197.8 billion won, or roughly $130 million. From its May concerts alone, the highest monthly tour revenue since the Billboard's top tourist chart debuted in 2019. Meanwhile, more than 31,000 people participated in welcome events held at Busan Station and Gimme International Airport during BTS's concerts in Busan on May 12th and 13th. 76% of them were international visitors, most of whom traveled to Busan for the concerts. About 80% stayed in Busan 3 days or longer, enjoying sightseeing and shopping. The Jeju Tourism Organization will host the 2026 Jeju Tourism and Shopping Fest across Jeju-do Island throughout July and August. During the two-month campaign, international visitors can enjoy discounts at more than 32,000 ZeroPay affiliated merchants by paying with participating overseas mobile wallets, including China's Alipay Plus, the Philippines' GCash, Malaysia's Touch & Go, and Thailand's True Money. Users can receive a 20% discount by downloading a mobile coupon before payment. Cultural benefits in Korea will expand in the second half of the year. Beginning this month, the government will distribute 4.5 million movie discount coupons, each worth 6,000 won, on a first-come, first-served basis. Individuals can claim up to 2 coupons. Members of CGV, Lotte Cinema, Megabox, and CineQ will receive the coupons automatically through their online accounts, while moviegoers at independent and art house theaters can redeem them on site. Starting in August, the Youth Culture and Arts Pass for 19 and 20-year-olds will also cover book purchases. The pass is currently valid for performances, exhibitions, and movies only. That's all from me. Turning now to a quick look at more K-culture stories making headlines today.

a single photo at a time, we take a closer look at culture in Korea. This is K-Culture in Photos. Let's start with today's word, 선풍기. That's the Korean word for an electric fan. Air conditioning is great, of course, but in Korea, fans, which use much less electricity, are still a summer essential. Look at them, standing fans line the shelves ready for the heat. Whether it's at home, in an office, or even at a small neighborhood restaurant, chances are there will be a fan speeding away. Now, here's something very Korean. These are called 손풍기, and 손 means hand, so the name literally means hand fan. They're small enough to fit in your bag and are a must-have item for commuters in summer. And they've only gotten better. These days, mini fans are smaller, cuter, and even more powerful. Some even come with cooling plates that feel icy cold on your skin. They're so trendy that actor An Yoo-seol was even spotted carrying one at the Oscars. Take a look at these crowds. Thousands of visitors gathered at this year's Busan Mobility Show, one of Korea's biggest automotive exhibitions. It's no longer just about buying a new car. It's a chance to experience the latest technology, futuristic designs, and the next generation of mobility. These customized cars definitely steal the spotlight. From eye-catching paint jobs to performance upgrades, they are a must-see for passionate car enthusiasts in Korea. One of the biggest highlights this year was Genesis. The company showcased its latest hypercar concept, giving visitors a glimpse of its growing high-performance ambitions. And if these cars look familiar, there's a reason. The GMR-001 recently competed in the legendary 24 Hours of Le Mans, marking Genesis' historic debut at one of the world's most prestigious endurance races. What do all these colorful bowls have in common? They may look a little different, but they are all types of garlic scape bibimbap. Bibimbap is one of Korea's most iconic dishes, and this summer, one seasonal ingredient has suddenly become the star, garlic scapes. The trend has grown so popular that convenience stores have even launched their own versions. They quickly sold out as people rushed to see what all the hype was about. So, what exactly are garlic scapes? They are long, green flower stalks that grow from garlic plants before the bulbs fully develop. In Korea, they are harvested for only a short time each year, making them a true seasonal ingredient that's crisp, slightly sweet, and full of flavor. And that's exactly why everyone's talking about them online. Post-flood social media saying, if you don't eat it now, you'll have to wait another year. Or, now I finally understand why it's so popular. In Korea, enjoying ingredients at their seasonal peak isn't just about taste. It's part of the food culture itself. At first glance, it looks like a typical art exhibition, but look a little closer. Many visitors arrived with their dogs in pastrollers, or penmocha in Korean. With a rare sight in museums and galleries, pet-friendly exhibitions are becoming popular as more Koreans see their pets as part of the family. Some visitors stop to admire the artwork, while others can't resist taking photos of their furry companions enjoying the exhibition. The event even offered pet strollers rentals, making it easier for owners and their dogs to explore the gallery together. It almost looks like the dogs are getting their own private art tour. Whether they truly appreciate the paintings or not, their owners certainly enjoy sharing the experience with them. As Korea's pet-owning population continues to grow, cultural spaces are finding new ways to welcome four-legged visitors as well. Whether it's staying cool, exploring new technology, enjoying seasonal food, or sharing everyday moments with our pets, these photos show how Korea embraces new ideas while celebrating everyday life.

0: Today's Hallyu People guest has taken on a unique challenge, crossing language and cultural barriers out of a genuine love for Korean music. Captivated by the heartfelt emotions and charm of Korea's trot music, he has stepped onto the stage to pursue his dream of becoming a trot singer. Today, we'll hear about his passion for the music genre and his future aspirations. So joining us in the studio is Kieran Pore. Hello, Kieran.
1: Hello, hi, how are you?
0: We are very happy to have you on the show, Kieran.
1: Thank you. It's my pleasure to be here.
0: All right, so please introduce yourself first.
1: Okay. 안녕하세요. 저는 트로트 가수에 도전하는 호주에서 온 키런 포레입니다.
2: Hello, I'm Kieran Pore, and I have a passion of singing, and I sing trot here.
0: Okay.
2: In Korea. Yeah.
0: Nice. And wow, your Korean is so fluent. Like,
2: oh, thank you. It's still a long way to go, but yeah, I'm trying.
0: Well, so let's talk about how it all started with you, with what got you inspired to sing trot music, I should say.
2: Yeah, trot music. Okay, well, when I came to Korea, I used to sing pop that time. And there was one contest when I went, it was the Daejeon contest. It was for foreigners. And I sang a pop song, but I didn't win anything. So that time, my ex-girlfriend, she suggested that I sing trot because she knew my background of Indian classical music, and she thought the texture and tonality would suit for the genre. And so that's when I started singing trot. And when I went on to the next contest with trot song, that's when I actually won the second prize, and it was at the Nonsan Strawberry Festival. Then I realized, wow, this has immense power. The audience loved it, and I thought, okay, this is very unique of me being a foreigner trying to sing trot. I think Koreans also accept it very well. So that's how I started singing trot.
0: Wow, incredible.
3: Yes, and you and I, we both have Australian backgrounds, right?
2: That's
3: and
2: right.
3: When I think about trot, I never have heard anything like it in Australia.
2: Right.
3: I mean, possibly country music would be as close as we can get. But before coming to Korea, had you ever heard of trot or like been exposed to it before actually moving to Korea?
2: Well, if you know Korean dramas and like songs, Korean music and movies, they are very popular in Australia as well. And that's how I was exposed to them as well. And yeah, I don't remember specific which trot that I listened to, or I didn't know much about trot that time. But you know, when I've seen scenes of countryside people, they listen to the music and they dance, they start clapping and they just have fun. And it's like, oh, this is very entertaining. You know? And that's how. And that's how I came to find out that, oh, okay, this is called trot, and this is a different, unique, distinct genre itself in Korea. And one particular song that I remember is Chinia of Yongtak. I don't know where I had heard, but the melody and the energetic feeling of the song, it just got into my mind, you know.
0: Chinia,
2: that's right, okay. Of Yongtak. Yeah.
0: Chinia.
2: Chinia, that's right.
0: All right, so Kieran, you mentioned before that at your second singing competition, you already won an award, but
2: yes.
0: You've been at many other competitions as well, and you also were on several Korean TV programs. So tell us a little bit about that experience.
2: Well, yes, I have won a few awards at different regional contests. I won the runner-up awards and then encouragement awards, popular awards. But this year, it changed a little bit for me, and I won my first grand prize at the Mukkenaru contest. And after that, like, the contestants were all Korean, actually. This wasn't a foreigners contest. And I knew the contestants from previous contests as well, and they were really good, so I never thought that I would win it. However, I won it, which was very surprising and shocking to me. Then I just uploaded the photograph, a collage of me singing on the stage, and the placard of the award, and I just put it up. And coincidentally, it was found by one of the writers of Achimada. And I didn't think that I would get on the show, because like the PD had mentioned that there are about 3,000 to 4,000 people like in a queue to try to get on the show. But I was selected and I got on the show. I didn't even knew the format of the show. And when I won, I was really surprised. If you actually watched the video, you'd know that I'm shocked and surprised, like what's happening there, right? And then that episode I won. And it was not just one appearance. I got to appear the second week as well. And yeah, that was very surprising for me. And I got the I got a lot of love and encouragement from people, which I loved it.
0: Wow, congratulations again. And just for our viewers around the world, that program is a very representative morning talk show in Korea. So once again, congrats.
2: Thank you.
3: Congratulations. Yeah. And yes, you have, if you don't mind me saying, a Nepalese background, but you also have spent a lot of time in Australia. So you're multilingual, right? And you said you're learning Korean more and more each day. And eventually, hopefully, you'll be trilingual. And even though Korean isn't your like native language, there's one thing that's quite interesting that I find about Korean language is that there are so many deep meanings within Korean emotions, etc. Some that can't even be explained in English. But you've deeply moved a lot of Koreans with your songs and the way you sing. Has understanding and expressing the meaning and emotion behind Korean lyrics ever been sort of a challenge for you?
2: It is a challenge, but more than a challenge, it is a lengthy process for me. Okay, I'll get back to how many languages I actually know. I know Hindi, Nepalese, Bengali, English, and I would say my Korean is intermediate. So. Yeah, the process that I do is first, of course, when I look into the lyrics, I wouldn't understand everything, so I translate it in a simple way, and then I go into the vocabulary words that I don't know. Then I try to structure them, connect the vocabulary words that I learned with the sentence and how it goes. After that, then I actually use AI. I use AI to get the poetic and cultural context and how it's related to the song, what the actual meaning of the song is, if not which a normal translation can't give. After all that is done, I make my notes of different articulations, different modulations, where what kind of emotions are supposed to be put, what kind of vocal techniques are supposed to be put in, and like where I'm supposed to emphasize more, where I'm supposed to be soft, and all those things. So that by the time, and if I could show you my notes, like there are a lot of scribbles on my lyrics. Mm-hmm. So yeah, by the time I get on the stage, it kind of becomes like a second language to me. These are not just words, these are all emotions coming out that time. So that's how I do my homework.
0: Wow, that's probably a lot of effort going into those songs. But speaking of trot songs, what is your favorite K-trot song? And what made you fall in love with that specific song, if you do have one favorite?
2: Choosing a favorite trot, that's a tough one, actually. Mm-hmm. I think there are a lot of masterpieces by amazing singers. So many singers are there. And well, if I was to talk about a song, then I would talk about Sijeol Inyeon by Lee Chan Won. Why I am picking this song is, of course, this song has got me many awards. Right. I've got two grand prizes because of that. And I also sang at Achim Madang because of that too. I was selected the winner of that episode. So the song, it connects to me a lot because it tells a lot of how people come and leave, and that is how destiny works. So the lyrics, it says, 가는 인연 잡지를 말고 우는 인연 막지 마세요. 때가 되면 찾아올 거야. 시전 인연, it's like something like that. And then, so which means that the ties that have already passed, don't stop them. That have already left, don't stop them. And the new ties that are coming, don't stop them either. When the time is right, with new season will come new ties, new destiny, and that's how. So, like me being in a different country where I'm away from my family, my friends, and I'm enduring loneliness, and also like dealing with relationships or but personal life, I thought this song really connects to me, and I thought this song is written for me. So yeah, so this is that's I would say this is one of my favorite songs.
0: Yes, it really does have a very deep meaning. And Kieran, could we maybe hear a little bit of that song or maybe a different song?
2: Sure, I would like to sing another song. It's from Im Yong-eun.
0: Oh.
2: And it's 이제 나만 믿어요, means trust in me.
0: Wow.
2: Sorry. And it's... okay, here it goes. It's a very deeply comforting pop trot ballad.
0: Mm-hmm.
2: So it's not, it doesn't have very traditional trot in it, but you can, there are still trot techniques in there.
0: Mm-hmm.
2: Okay. 나만 두고 가던 나만 수척한 행은 이 모여 그대가 되어서 내게 와준 거야. 굳은 비가 오면 세상 가장 큰 그대 우산이 될게. 그댄 편히 걸어가요.

0: Wow, Kieran, that was beautiful. I never thought we would listen to trot music in our news studio, but...
1: It was very deep and meaningful. I mean, my favorite trot song is Omji Chok, which is not that deep and meaningful. But talking about your favorite songs, but how about your favorite singers in trot? Is there anyone that you'd love to do a duet with one day?
2: Wow, there are so many trot singers. You know, it's really hard if I say just I'm trying to put only one. Sorry.
0: There are so many famous trot singers these days, especially with those audition programs. Even young people love to listen to
1: even
0: Korean
1: a lot of K-pop stars end up, you know, creating. Like, I think Super Junior created a band that was targeted at the trot audience. So, yeah.
0: Right.
2: Well, there are singers, like, there are really amazing singers, like icons, like Nahuna, Jin Song, Kang Jin, Lee Chan-won and An Song-un, and they're amazing singers. So, but there are three singers that if I could ever perform with, I would like to perform with them. One is Namjin. The reason behind is because of his incredible vocal techniques and how he is able to express his emotions into lyrics. And often his live performances are better than studio versions. So that's why, yeah, if I could, that'd be amazing, a learning process for me.
0: That would be amazing. Now, Kieran, before I let you go, can we just ask you very quickly what your future goals are as a K-trot singer in Korea?
2: Well, my short-term goal would be trying to get on any of the trot shows, which are pretty popular, and that would let people know and recognize, they would recognize me as well. My long-term goal is, of course, if I could have singing as my full-time career, where I could create every day, learn every day, perform every day. That is what I want to do. And yeah, I would want to spread love through my music, where I could comfort people in their hard times or spread joy in happy times. So that is what I would like to do.
0: All right, and if you do get to have your official song, album, or so, please, you're always welcome to join us again.
2: Of course.
0: And thank you very much for sharing your story with us.
1: thank you
2: so much for having me.
0: Thank you. And thank you, Walter, as always. We're going to see you back here soon.
1: See you soon.
0: Thanks for watching and your interest in everything K-culture. Please tune in again tomorrow, 2 p.m. Korea time. Keep diving.
3: Korea Initiative. The future is already in motion. Intelligence redesigns reality. Life expands beyond limits. Culture moves the world. Our vision reaches into the infinite. Together, we will go even further. The K Initiative.

0: The moment we wear it, our spirits lift. It helps us grow strong in body and in mind. As we wear it, we learn patience and respect. The belt system motivates students to strive harder and continue growing. This uniform shapes movement into grace and turns performance into something thrilling. Now, embraced around the world, Taekwondo shares our culture, philosophy, and values with pride and spirit. Though it may seem simple, this uniform holds your passion and your journey. It belongs to Taekwondo. Wear the extraordinary. Be with Taekwondo.
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4: 'K-Story' brings you the movie Manok Today. It's about a middle-aged woman named Manok who leaves Seoul to return to her rural hometown. The movie was invited to many film festivals, gaining recognition for both its artistic merit and mass appeal. Director Yoo-jin directed and also wrote a screenplay. Centered around leading actress Yang Mal-bo, actors including Song Ji-yoon, Park Wan-kyu, Kim Jong-young, Kim Hyun, Taek Ja, and others fill the cast.
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4: Let's watch the movie, Manok.
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4: Manok runs a bar in Seoul.
9: 건배!
4: She's a colorful and generous older sister-like leader in her LGBTQ circle. The day she hears about her mother's death is when...
10: 저희 올해 퀴어 축제 디프레 행사요. 그거 올해부터... 서사장님 가게에서 하게 됐어요.
4: Her temper gets the best of her, and she gets into a massive fight.
10: 들어간다.
4: She breaks ties with her friends. Then she decides to head back to her hometown, the village of Ibaneri. Life in the village in Chungcheongdo province seems to run at a slower pace. It's not a smooth transition at all.
10: 사장님.
4: At Manok's return, the people of the village are thrown off kilter.
7: 저,
4: In particular, this man, he seems dazed even. Seolju is Manok's ex-husband and the village representative.
7: 미쳤구만.
4: Next, she checks out her old favorite spot. But now, it seems someone else has taken over the space. Just then, the new owner, high school girl Jaehyun, charges in.
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4: 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Meanwhile, Manok gets a job at Che's Orchard.
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20: 이장 해임 탄원서요? 이장님 임기가 곧 끝나는데.
8: She finds out that the term for the elected village representative position is about to end. So she asks, why not me?
5: 이장? 아니 왜 방식이 더 과격해가지고 나온겨? 누가 한다고?
8: She decides to run for the position herself. So, the formal couple end up running against one another for the village leader position. Manok is a breath of fresh air for people wanting change.
16: 제가 권창에 미련 넣었는데 좀 걸린다고 해서.
8: And she begins running a successful campaign.
5: 기억해요, 기억해.
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7: 뭐예요?
8: But 철주 blows his top.
19: 저것들이요, 저거. 예? 아이고, 마.

0: Are you curious about Korean cultural heritage?
1: If you are a fan of Korean culture and history, listen up. Korean cultural heritage is based on a 5,000-year history.
0: The whole country is like a massive museum because it possesses such diverse cultural properties. Let's not wait any longer and take a look.
1: First, for beginners, for those who are not familiar with Korea, let's start with the world-famous list.
0: You can see how Korea's beautiful traditional patterns and historical features have been preserved.
1: And don't forget to experience Korea's intangible cultural heritage. From Ganggang Sulle to Taechum, there's just so many exciting cultural heritages to experience.
0: These are for intermediate-level tourists who have already visited Korea and its famous attractions. You might even be standing in a World Heritage Site right now.
1: How about searching for intangible cultural heritage that you can experience? 한소리, 제주 해녀 diving, 김장. Make some unforgettable memories while having fun.
0: Last but not least, the advanced level. It's the memory of the World Register. Korea possesses an extensive documentary heritage. Korea is serious about documentation and preservation.
1: A tour of Korean cultural heritage will become a legacy of your own.
0: Why not make your own Korean cultural heritage travel itinerary?
1: Isn't it fascinating?

Greetings from South Korea. I am Arang, Arirang News AI anchor. Here is the news-making headlines today. Korea's June exports hit a new all-time high, breaking the $100 billion mark for the first time in history. According to the Ministry of Trade, Industry and Resources on Wednesday, June exports surged roughly 71% year-on-year to $102.25 billion. Korea has become only the fourth country to surpass $100 billion for exports in 1 month, after Germany, China, and the U.S. The surge was primarily driven by semiconductor exports, which skyrocketed almost 200% year-on-year, surpassing $40 billion for the first time. Major financial institutions are rapidly raising Korea's economic growth forecasts for this year, driven by a global artificial intelligence boom and massive demand for memory semiconductors. Recent Bloomberg data shows 11 domestic and international firms now expect the nation's growth to hit at least 3%. Local reinsurer Korean Ray issued the highest forecast at 4.1%, followed by UK-based Capital Economics at 4%. Global investment banks like JP Morgan and Citi have also adjusted their outlooks upward. Achieving this would place Korea noticeably above current global economic projections, outpacing the IMF's 3.1% and the World Bank's 2.5%. Prime Minister Han Sung-suk began her term on this Wednesday after receiving her certificate of appointment from President Lee Jae-myung at the Blue House earlier in the morning. Speaking to reporters on her way to work, she pledged to streamline the administration's policy-making process and take bolder steps in AI investment. She also vowed to improve the lives of young people and small business owners. In the afternoon, Han paid her respects at the Seoul National Cemetery before chairing a meeting on AI innovation with relevant ministries. A 3-year-old boy was pulled alive from the rubble in the hard-hit coastal state of Lagu, Aida, after spending 6 days trapped beneath the debris. He was taken to a hospital for treatment. The dramatic rescue came as the death toll climbed to 1,943. With more than 10,000 people injured and tens of thousands displaced. According to NASA estimates, some 59,000 buildings were damaged or destroyed by the twin earthquakes, which struck just seconds apart with magnitudes of 7.2 and 7.5. The World Food Program said more than 3,000 metric tons of food are already in the country for the most urgent priorities. And it further appealed for $50 million to provide emergency food assistance to 500,000 people over the next 3 months. U.S. and Iranian officials are set to hold indirect working-level talks with mediators in Doha on Wednesday, aimed at implementing the Memorandum of Understanding. But Jared Kushner, President Trump's son-in-law, and Special Envoy Steve Witkoff will not take part in this round. Qatar's foreign ministry spokesperson said they will instead meet with Qatari mediators while in Doha. Meanwhile, Iran's chief negotiator and parliament speaker Mohammad Bagher Ghalibaf reaffirmed that toll-free passage through the Strait of Hormuz is guaranteed for only 60 days, describing it as a temporary window for vessels stranded during the wartime blockade. After that, he warned, Tehran would begin charging ships under international law. That is all from me today. Thank you for watching.

Just thinking about it, it's like I can almost smell it, I can almost hear it bubbling and everything, and it just that steam, you know, that comes up. Ooh, it's like I can feel it right now. Yes.

When I think that far back, there was a local Korean restaurant in my hometown in Tulsa. I don't remember if I tried it there or when I tried it when I first came to Korea, but all I remember was it was years ago, but the taste is what I remember.

My mom, she does cook some Korean food. Being of Korean descent, I have been eating so much tofu ever since I was a child, but it is one of my favorite and most versatile foods you can use to create so many other dishes, such as doenjang-jjigae. But when it comes to, you know, actually eating it and enjoying it, it must be served in a tteokbokki, which is like, to translate to English, I guess like a hot stone pot, I guess. And that's gonna keep the food nice and hot till the very last bite. It's just, you can't eat it in like a plastic bowl. Like, it needs to be in the tteokbokki. That is like pyeosu. That is necessary for this. Star of the show is centrally doenjang, like the soybean paste. So as long as that's delicious, the stew is gonna be delicious no matter what, so no worries there. But all the flavors coming together to create that really like decadent, very flavorful broth. And again, when it's really hot and that tteokbokki and the steam just comes up and it just emits those nice fragrances, it's just an unforgettable experience if somebody's never tried doenjang-jjigae before. On the occasion, I've had some where there's like clams or mussel, or like occasionally like a crab leg or something. Other than that, I'm not quite sure. Again, I don't really cook. I don't really know what goes in it, but it tastes good, and that's all that matters to me. When I think about that, it just kind of reminds me of coming home from a long day of work, whether it's just full schedule or just practicing, and I just need all of my stress to go away. And thinking about this just brings me to that point of relaxation where everything is just fine, everything's good. Whenever I eat doenjang-jjigae, since it is a food that brings a lot of comfort to me, I guess, you know, one thing that I do think of is my mother, because in the autumnal and winter season, she would always cook, you know, different stews for the family, whether it was just chicken stew, beef stew, kimchi jjigae even. But I don't know, I think the warmth of just a nice hot stew just makes me think of, you know, like a hug from my mom.

Wow, so gorgeous and peaceful here. Buongiorno, 안녕하세요. Welcome again to a new episode of our fantastic journey across Korea. Today we are in Paju. Paju is a city that is in between Seoul and North Korea. It's very close to Seoul, but atmosphere is totally different. So peaceful. And here, as you can see, there's a beautiful suspended bridge. I just want to take a walk on that to see the scenery from there. So I wanted to enjoy this, and then let's go to the market. So gorgeous and beautiful.

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Look at this, perfectly caramelized meat. In the same pan, so there's also a little bit of flavor of meat, I will prepare jangdanggong dubu. Neutral oil and sesame oil.

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You see, this is a very pro tip, just like a chef's tip. You can feel very lively texture, so that's gonna be great. You see?

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Okay, time to flip them. Also this one, beautiful golden color. So let's take them out. Yes, we just put this maybe here in the middle. I think this could be enough. Now let's prepare the vegetables. Let's start with the

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Just here, look at this. You make a cut, and then with your hands, like this. Nice, right? So the surface also is gonna be a little bit rough, so the broth is going to get inside better. I will do the same thing on the other side. I prepare each vegetable and I will already place inside the pot. Okay. Now the onion. This one also very, very beautiful. I think half is gonna be enough. Finally, the mushroom, bosok. This one also, like this. I'm gonna tear with my hands. Okay, now gyogo, like this. And then we put here on the bottom. And finally, paengi bosok. So let's also prepare this mokki chokke. Finally, in the gap, the last one, we put beautifully the danmyeon. Wow, look at this. Looks like a flower bouquet. So let's prepare the last couple of things. And then some pa, the spring onion.

So now let's put our star. Okay, and now last one. Oh yes, that's perfect. Some of this just to cover the meat, and then a little bit of this. Beautiful, and all of this is going to be just put all together by a Korean yuksu. This is a broth made with dried anchovies and dashima. Dashima is a kind of a seaweed. The last two ladles, I will put the sweeter one, jingganjang, and now the saltier one, gukganjang. Three of them. Some mix, and then the last final touch. Now, our dubu jeonggol is ready. We only need to start the fire. Now, I will show you how to make very, very delicious dubu salad. A salad, it's all about the dressing to make the real taste. So I want to use both the star of today. One I will do with the dubu and one with the moruchu. So let's start with the moruchu. With this one, I will make a vinaigrette. So I will put inside this pan and I will reduce by a half. Let's put on half. Now, while this is going to reduce, I will prepare all the vegetables. So let's start preparing them very, very quick and easy. Tomatoes, done. Now, cucumber. So now, yampa. Very, very thinly sliced to give a little bit of peppery flavor. Just a kick. Like this. Very, very thin. So this is also done. Now, kenne. Just make in strips. Okay, this kenne, perfect. And now the coriander. Coriander, I just need the very, very tender leaf on top. Now coriander done. We only need to finish with the chamnamul. Chamnamul also is a very Korean aroma, very delicious. So if you don't find chamnamul, no problem. Just use another herb. Use, for example, basil. Coriander and basil, very, very beautiful feast of flavors. Okay, finally, the lemon. So let's start preparing this, like this. Wow, so nice. And this one is almost ready. Okay, we have it, we have it. Look at this. All the alcohol just went away, and now it looks like almost a balsamic vinegar. So perfect for making a nice condiment for a salad. Well, now let's reserve it here. It has to just cool down a little bit. Now the star. Let's divide in three parts. One part is gonna go into the dressing instead of the eggs. And I put it here. And then the other two-thirds I will prepare in dice. So I can easily saute and make a nice crisp coating.

Also, this one is done. Low fire for now. Oil and also olive oil. Now, inside here, we'll just put the cubes. This one is potato starch. So now I will just coat lightly all these nice cubes of tofu with this starch. So when I will fry them, it will become nice and crispy. Now we just need to put inside. Wow, that's amazing. It's becoming nice and golden and very, very crispy on the outside. So, it's time to flip it. Oh, cool. Yes. Done. Now, salt and pepper. So now I will show you how to do a perfect Caesar dressing made with tofu instead of egg. Just put inside everything together with the oil for now, olive oil. Of course, cannot be a Caesar dressing without Worcestershire. So let's put some of this inside, anchovy paste, half a teaspoon, also garlic. Let's blend all of this. Little bit of lemon juice. Parmigiano, 2 big spoons. So now one dressing is done. Let's just concentrate on the second one. Ganjang for giving the saltiness. Maesilchong. And then vinegar. Perfect. Let's start putting all in the bowl together. Cucumber, tomatoes, the onion, kenny. I will only reserve the cham namul and the cilantro for later. Let's put muruchu dressing first. And a little bit of olive oil. And then let's mix very, very gently. Now, let's plate. Beautiful like this, now tofu. Yes. Caesar dressing. Now beautifully, little bit of greens. It's almost done. Lemon zest, parmigiano. More nuttiness and crunchiness. Done! Isn't it beautiful? Let's go.

0: The Korean Wave is drawing more fans from all over the world. Local consumer prices continue to hover at the 2% since rate in April. Training the robots to allow the visually impaired the chance to better indulge in cultural experiences. Like this number of hybrid cars are registered in South Korea has surpassed 2 million units locally developed Korean rocket.
1: Korea Initiative. The future is already in motion. Intelligence redesigns reality. Life expands beyond limits. Culture moves the world. Our vision reaches into the infinite. Together, we will go even further. The K Initiative.
2: The South Korean capital city ranks 17th in an annual ranking of the world's most livable cities. With more press perspective today.

0: Hello and welcome to yet another edition of Press Perspective. It's Wednesday, July 1st here in Seoul. I'm Min Sun-hee. The Monocle Survey of Cities takes into account public safety, public transport, green governance, cultural offerings, among others. And this year's poll also placed emphasis on a city's ability to ensure happiness. For more on this, I have freelance reporter David Lee over in Hanoi. David, it's great to have you with us.
1: Good to see you, Sunny.
0: And here in the studio with me, I have Chloe Bourgneau with French broadcaster France 24. Chloe, it's great to have you here.
2: Hello, thank you for having me.
0: David, today we start with you over in Hanoi. Let's begin with Seoul's ranking in Monocle's survey and its global appeal.
1: Yeah, so the British Global Affairs and Urban Lifestyle magazine, they have this annual quality of life survey, as you mentioned. And actually, it started back in 2007. When they started to send out questionnaires to their correspondents around the world with the question, what makes a city attractable to live in? How do you improve the quality of a city? So these were the major questions that the survey asks every year. There are plenty of city indexes that take account into tax rates, the GDP, living costs, but what the magazine, the British magazine, really wants to look at is the culture, the retail scene, how much green space there is in the city, is the crime rate low, and can you get a meal after 10 p.m.? So for the survey, actually, I had to do some research on Seoul. Some of the things that I had to find out about was how many local bookshops there were in the city, how many swimming pools were offered to the residents there. And actually, this isn't the first time that Seoul has appeared in the top 20 list. Seoul first made its appearance in 2021 when it had its highest rank of 11th. This was when Seoul was praised for its COVID pandemic countermeasures and when the K brand really went global. But this year's list, if I just name the top three, the number one spot went to Tokyo, and then it went to Copenhagen and Lisbon. On all three cities, they're usually in the top five in this list. So actually for Seoul, the 17th place was actually a decrease from previous years. And while the survey doesn't really mention the reasons for the rankings specifically, we can guess that the political turmoil from late 2024 and on that probably had a lot to do with it. Also, the high housing prices in Seoul, it's one of the highest in global cities around the world, and also the work-life balance. I think that those are still some, I guess, issues that you can say that Seoul still has to solve. And honestly, I think it's really because in some areas like the cycling culture or the use of public spaces, maybe Seoul is a little bit weaker in those sectors compared to some of the European cities, which are usually the ones that are ranked high on this list. But as for the points that really made a strong case for Seoul, I think was actually the peaceful transition of power after the martial law incident in late 2024, like I mentioned before. And I think it really made a case for South Korea being one of Asia's most sophisticated democracies, which I also mentioned in the survey. Also, I think this is a really big one, is that Seoul is the capital of South Korea, which is really a leader in global pop culture these days. And I think that's just, there's just so much excitement in the city right now, so much going on, so many festivals, concerts, global events taking place in the city. I also mentioned in the survey that the National Museum of Korea recently became the third most visited museum in the world, just behind the Louvre and the Vatican Museums. But actually, the strongest, I think, point, the case for Seoul, I think, is safety, convenience, and efficiency. And, this includes the affordable public transport system here, and the affordability of just getting food or enjoying nightlife. I mentioned in the survey that the price of a taxi from Incheon International Airport to downtown Seoul is approximately the same as getting two cocktails in London. And then for safety, People leave their valuable stuff on tables in public spaces. Lost items like wallets that are returned. And then, this allows for us to have this 24-hour culture where, restaurants and cafes and saunas are open till dawn. And also, I mentioned how the green space around the city is really improving recently. And this includes the hiking culture, I think, which is quite rare for a global city of this size to have, where you see so many hikers in their, hiking gear in mornings in the subway, where they're just excited to go on hikes in one of the mountains surrounding Seoul.
0: Right. Chloe, from a French perspective, what makes Seoul stand out from its European counterparts, do you think?
2: Yeah, I would say, coming back to what Davies was saying, actually, the global popular culture is probably one of the big things, because European countries, European capitals at least, are very, most of the time, well known for older history. If I spoke about Roma or about Paris or Vienna, you're mostly thinking about a few centuries old. It's obviously very interesting, and it's helping people to get at least a mental image of the cities, even if they might not be true, but still getting them into the psyche of people. Seoul being not very popular for K culture, okay, everything as CNN has recently said in a show, it's also putting them into the mental imagery of people, of everyone, actually. I would say even people who are not into K-pop or whatever, they are still thinking about something about Seoul. It might not be the true image, but at least something is happening and Seoul is being here. The other thing is, as David wrote in his article, actually, the 24-hour culture, it's something so different from France or even Europe. In the capitals, most of the time, a convenience store will be closed from, I would say, 10 p.m., probably way earlier in any other cities that are not the capitals. And it's true that I don't know if it stopped or if it's just my algorithm that understood that I'm not interested in that, but for a long time I was seeing a lot of very easy content from European content creator who will be making the video saying, point of view, you're hungry or you want sugar at 2 a.m. And the whole thing is just them going to Pyeongnyeom at 2 a.m. to get something to eat or to drink. And for the European mind, it's probably kind of crazy and so convenient, so practical, so efficient. So that's the kind of thing that really stand out and that always make an impression, like strong impression. And I will add one thing that is, in my opinion, at least a big plus, is the nature, how close you are to going to a hike, even just for one day, to Bukhansan, to Soraksan, so many mountains around. So obviously, you need to be kind of fit and prepared to go, but even if you go for a smaller one, it's always nice to be able to get out of the city, be able to, don't hear the cars for even 30 minutes is good. And I feel it's always nice to have this kind of things. I've also visited, for example, Sydney in Australia, where you have the beach. It's also the same idea of, I feel like it's make the city a bit more livable when you're there every day, when you are able to just cut out from the urban side and just go a bit into nature. So that's also a very big plus for Seoul.
0: Right. David, do you believe Seoul's quality of life matches the expectations of its foreign residents?
1: Yeah, so there are around 260,000 foreign residents in Seoul. I think the experience really varies depending on, the visa type, the national, where you're from, your education level, and I think especially your Korean ability. So if we split it into the good and bad factors, I would say, as we keep mentioning, the safe atmosphere here in Seoul, where you can walk around at night, the affordability from, healthcare to getting food, and then the excitement and the culture. I think those are all good things that make people want to consider moving to Seoul. But as for the negative sides that may make it a little bit more difficult to live here, I think if you don't really know Korean, if your proficiency in the language is not as good, I think there are you face a lot of difficulties as our society is mostly homogenous, and a lot of services require you to know Korean. And also, I think loneliness is something that has been mentioned for many foreign residents who have been living in Seoul in the past. So just for example, the latest Seoul survey, which is conducted by the city government every year, on the level of sense of belonging, foreign residents gave it a grade of below 4 on a scale of 10. So this is, you know, feeling included in the community, whether you think people around you are talking to you or interacting with you. So Seoul still lacks in that category. But on the other hand, the upside is that this latest survey, it did indicate better grades for categories like discrimination or overall satisfaction with living in Seoul for foreign residents. But I think daily life is where the improvements are really needed. So as we all might know, everything is digital these days in Seoul. It's becoming more like that every day. And digital authentication is very important to get through everyday life here in Seoul, you know, for taxes, for government services, or just, you know, getting tickets to the movie theater or ordering food online. So, for example, some systems online, they won't recognize names that are longer than three letters because, you know, the overwhelming majority of Korean names are three letters. So if you're someone from, you know, Europe or America, and you're most likely to have a name that's longer than three letters, it proves to be much more difficult. And, you know, this leads, and also there's the fact that these authentication systems, they usually require a Korean resident registration number, which is at the moment only given to people with the Korean nationality. So these provide hurdles and obstacles for people trying to obtain loans or credit cards. So these are some of the difficulties that foreign residents still face today.
0: Right, some of the tasks then that the government can work to address and to improve. Chloe, in the meantime, we've spoken about the presence of K-pop on the international stage and its impact on the image that Korea has in the international arena. What's the impression over in France?
2: Yeah, so I feel like because it's getting more and more awareness and knowledge about Korea, so it's becoming maybe more of a visible destination also for French people. I'll say that for quite a few years, people will know about Japan, they will know about China, but they kind of knew not a lot about South Korea. So it's interesting to see in the recent years the kind of explosion of awareness. So first thing is I'm speaking mostly about France because that's what I know the most, but it's interesting to see, for example, the interest is coming from a lot of different age groups. So we start with teenagers, it's also people in their 30s who, for example, have known BTS when they started. And then recently I saw a few articles speaking about the fact that retired people or also French retired people are also coming to Korea to do some holidays and visiting the country. So it's interesting to see how much different people can be interested in the Korean culture. So I'll say probably K-dramas are the main gateway into having an idea of what Seoul can be, because obviously it's a visual media, so just by watching your favorite drama or even movies, I would say I would put them in the same category as in video, obviously, seeing that helps you imagine something about the city. And then it can be true, it can be fake, because obviously we know that sometimes in the dramas, it's when you watch it and you know Seoul, you're like, it's not possible to be there and there at the same time, but okay. But it's interesting to see when you're walking around in Seoul, for example, you know, the bridge in Noksapyeong, you have a small QR code saying that, oh, you can see it in this area and it's this scene. So I feel like it's fun for people to be able

0: to watch their movie, and then if they come to visit, walk around, see this kind of stuff, or Gyeongbokgung if you're more palace, if you're more into historical dramas, obviously. So that's the kind of things that are done, and you can see it also because there's some tourist tour groups who are making specific tours for French tourists, as in about the drama filming location. So it's not only Seoul, obviously, they're going a bit around as well, but it's interesting to see that the main point for bringing people in is about the dramas and seeing filming locations. So that's always an interesting thing, I'll say. And then more recently, there's been quite a few very interesting exhibitions in France about South Korea. So for example, very recently, it's going on right now, actually, one about the gold of Silas. Sheila. So it's not about Seoul, obviously, but the fact that you can give more about the history of South Korea, more elements about the culture in more in general, is also a very good thing, because the more people know about a country, the more it can be a possible destination for tourism, or to come study, or to come work there, or just, you know, at least they know what's going on in South Korea.
1: Right. And speaking about study, David, do you suppose the popularity of Hallyu is indeed behind the great expansion of the number of foreign students here in the country?
2: Yeah, so the international student population in South Korea surpassed 300,000 last year. And this increase coincides with the pandemic, when it became harder for students in Asia to go to these Western schools, you know, in America or Europe. You know, there were more restrictions and it was becoming more expensive to go there. So a lot of these students, they looked for universities or institutions closer to home. And South Korea, with its high quality and, you know, institutions that receive a lot of government backing, who are very interested in pulling more international students, this was a good destination. It became a good destination. So actually, for the Monocle survey, I looked into the top 1,000 universities in the world, and 14 of them were in Seoul and 28 in South Korea. Like I said, the government has been doing a lot to support this initiative to bring in more students from abroad, such as their initiative back in 2023, the Study Korea 300K. Which, you know, eased financial requirements, expanded student work opportunities outside of the campus, and lengthened the window for students who graduated to secure work in Seoul and elsewhere. But back to your main question of whether Hallyu had anything to do with this, I think it's pretty clear that it did, because if you look at the timing of when Hallyu really went to the next level of its global profile, and when the international student population in South Korea really took an increase, they really coincided in the time frame after the pandemic. And the fact that a majority of these students, the international students, come from Southeast Asia or Central Asia, where Hallyu is and has been a major cultural you know, house and influence. For example, I was talking to many BTS fans at the BTS Gwanghwamun comeback earlier this year, and many of them, many of the young fans, they told me that they became interested in, you know, Korea more as they learned about BTS and about K-drama and Korean culture. So that went into their decision to become students here and study here. These are ideal conditions for them, you know, a good quality education, a good atmosphere, and obviously their affinity to the culture here. So what more can you want? Yeah.
1: Right. And staying with international students here in the country, Chloe, we've also been told there's been a remarkable surge in the number of French students in South Korea. What's fueling their academic interest in the country?
0: Yeah, so there's a recent article by the French newspaper Le Monde about this, and the correspondent for the region was explaining that in April, I think it was for April, there's 2,438 French students who are currently studying in South Korea, and it's about up to 40%, 40 40% from 2024. So that's kind of a very, very big upgrade of the number of students. Right now, 49% of the French community in South Korea is under 30 years old. So, you know, that really makes you realize how strong the population, students, and also the working

0: Well, the visa people, because it's for now under 31 years old, so it's a very big combination, and I think it's kind of very recent, because when I arrived about 3 years ago, this change in demographic was just happening, and I think people were starting to say that there were more and more very young people, French people, here in South Korea. So the reason given in the article were multiple, so obviously the popular culture, so K-pop, again, K-culture in general, obviously making people interested in the country and wanting to learn more. As David was saying, it's the same for French people. Quite a lot of them will start learning Korean because of K-pop, and they want to understand the lyrics. So there's even an app where you can actually learn K-pop through your favorite songs, and you learn vocabulary like this. So that's interesting to see. That's one of the main things. And then I was finding it especially interesting also, there are other people who are saying that they are interested in Korea because of the history and more of the ancient art. And those people were more like in the artistic field. So they were saying, because it's true that every country has their own fashion and movement and current, and it's so far away from the European standard artistic world that it's interesting to be able to come to Korea and to learn about Meanwhile, the traditional painting, for example. And it's probably the person who was interviewed in the article was saying something in the line of, it's helped you expand your mind in the artistic field. So that's another interesting point. And then the other thing was, Seoul is seen as a very dynamic city, very young, very useful, a lot of opportunities. So for quite a lot of students, even if they come there just for one semester, for example, it's always interesting to be able to taste a bit of this very like hectic life and think how they feel about it, for even if it's just for 6 months.
1: Right, especially with convenience stores that are open 24
0: exactly.
1: hours. Right, I'm afraid that's all the time we have, Chloe. Thank you so much for your time and your thoughts.
0: Thank you.
1: David, over in Hanoi, thank you very much for your insights.
2: Thank you for having me.
1: Right, and on that note, we end this edition of Press Perspective. Thank you for watching. Do join us again same time tomorrow.
3: Korea Initiative. The future is already in motion. Intelligence redesigns reality. Life expands beyond limits. Culture moves the world. Our vision reaches into the infinite. Together, we will go even further. The K Initiative.

Here are 22 volumes. At first glance, they may seem like ordinary old books. But the moment you unfold and connect them one by one, a remarkable scene emerges. A mid-19th century map of Korea, hand-drawn with its mountains and rivers, the Daedongnyeojido. Fully unfolded, it becomes a massive map about 6.7 meters in height. But what's truly astonishing is not its size. It vividly depicts how mountain ranges extend from Baekjusan Mountain to form the land, and how rivers wind their way through villages. Like modern maps, it uses symbols clearly, with 10-ri intervals to guide travelers, a truly groundbreaking idea for its time. Another reason this map is remarkable, a woodblock print, made practical for all classes, Yangban elite and commoners alike to use. Comparable even to modern surveying techniques, this map was not created by the genius of Kim Jong-ho alone. Beginning with the early Joseon world map, 혼일강리 역대국도지도. It builds upon the tradition of earlier scholars, such as 정상기 and 신경준, culminating in this monumental masterpiece. Perhaps Joseon sought to reflect its care for the lives of its people within this map. Across rugged mountain ranges and winding rivers, countless roads were carved into woodblocks. Along the grand paths traced by the Daedongnyeojido, we now take a new step forward into history.

He bursts into laughter upon unexpectedly discovering an incense burner on a street in Insado. What made him laugh was none other than a replica of the Celadon incense burner with openwork geometric design, often hailed as the pinnacle of Goryeo Celadon. Its clear, luminous jade green glaze, and even the three adorable rabbits supporting the burner, at first glance, it seems quite convincing, but it cannot escape his keen eye. Perhaps, unable to support the burner, the rabbits and the replica are oversized and clumsy. In reality, the rabbits on the authentic piece are as small as the joints of an adult's finger. They have borne the weight of layered lotus petals and an openwork blade for over 1,000 years. This incense burner is also considered a masterpiece that showcases the refined and exceptional craftsmanship of the Goryeo dynasty. Each delicate petal was individually shaped and attached, and the precise openwork technique, carved to allow incense smoke to rise like drifting clouds, stands as clear evidence. Above all, it embodies a remarkable sense of balance that is difficult to perfectly recreate even with modern techniques. It is, in essence, a complete convergence of the decorative techniques of its time. It can be imitated, but never truly matched, the unwavering dedication of Goryeo artisans. The laughter in Insado may well have been the most honest expression of awe for the extraordinary artistic spirit of our ancestors, so far ahead of their time.

0: Minare.
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0: 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Our vision reaches into the infinite. Together, we will go even further. The K Initiative.
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0: Bringing news just for you. It's Wednesday, July 1st here in Seoul. I'm Lee Soo-jin, and this is News Generation. Joining us today is Puyong.
1: Hello.
0: Good to have you. Also, Kyun's with us.
2: Thanks for having me.
0: And both are here to speak on behalf of people in their 20s and 30s. So we're already halfway through the week, and it's hard to believe we made it to July. And to kick off the new month, we also have a new face joining our panel today. So it's your first time with us here in the studio. So before we get started, Puyong, can you introduce yourself for our viewers?
1: Sure. Hi, guys. My name is Puyong. And if you've been listening to or watching Arirang Radio, you might recognize me from a program called The Culture Inc. And I'm 28 years old, and I was born and raised in Korea, so I think I'm quite qualified to speak for Korean Gen Zs. And I'm so happy to be here. Thanks
0: for having me. We're also very happy to have you join us because you were on this show before as a Zoom guest for your high alcohol tolerance.
1: Yes. Very personal story, by the way.
0: So you're a perfect person to come on today. So now let's dive into today's topic. So Korean food has become a global sensation, as we've highlighted before on the show, but it's not just food and restaurants that are attracting attention. So Korean-style bars are also gaining popularity overseas, introducing people to a unique way of eating, drinking, and socializing. So then why are then Korean-style bars specifically becoming so popular overseas, Kyun?
2: I think it's the diversity of the Korean style bars that's really catching the attention of people from overseas. It's not really common to see a wide range of menus in one single bar because bars are usually just places to go to have a drink, not to really eat like you would go to a restaurant to. However, Korean bars, or jujeom, it's called in Korean, offers menus across a different style of side dishes like fried chicken, like you see on the screen, these pancakes, seafood pancakes. There are even kimchi pancakes. There's even like spicy rice cake soup, which is tteokbokki. They even sell donkatsu, which is pork cutlet, and the list goes on. Many of these bars also play trendy music, and they have like big TV screens as well. So for many sports fans who want to watch their favorite teams play over the weekend or even during the weekdays, they can watch it live with their friends and other supporters as well in just one single place. So customers can really choose from different meat dishes, seafood dishes, and even like street food dishes or even desserts to match what kind of drinks they're going to have at these bars, and at the same time enjoy their favorite sports teams playing live over like loud trendy music at the same time. So it's like an all-in-one experience in one single Korean bar.
0: So it's that variety that really does set Korean bars apart, and being able to order everything from fried chicken to tteokbokki at one table is something many visitors find both surprising and convenient. And speaking of Korean drink culture, as one of our panelists, our new panelist today, has some first-hand experience. Yes. So what do you think that makes Korean bars so different from the ones we see overseas?
1: Well, I think another thing is that, you know, the line between eating, drinking, and even dessert is quite blurry in these Korean style pubs, right? And I think that's partly because in Korea we have this culture called banju. Do you know what it means? Mm-hmm. Yeah, it means having a drink or two alongside your meal.
2: Something I have on a very on a daily basis.
0: People might say that's the best part.
1: Wow. Okay. So food and alcohol just naturally go together. And I mentioned dessert, right? After a full meal with alcohol, you start craving something sweet or refreshing, and that's why these Korean style pubs sell dessert items like sorbet, frosted pineapple, and watermelon. Or if you want something chewy, you can get something like red bean butter indomie rice cake. So if we compare it with many other countries, the experience is usually separated, right? You eat at a restaurant, then move to a cafe or maybe a bar. But Korean-style pubs bring everything all together, from eating, drinking, and even to dessert all at one table. It's very convenient, and I would say it's very Korean.
0: Right, so that really makes it more than just a place to grab a drink. It's an all-in-one dining experience. So in Korea, night out doesn't have to end after dinner. You can enjoy the whole evening basically in one place. And so we're going to talk more about this, but first let's take a look at the screen.

0: Around the world, getting drinks after work is a popular way to unwind and connect with coworkers. While the purpose may be the same, every country has its own unique drinking culture, with pubs and bars that reflect its traditions and lifestyle. These days, Korean-style bars are making their way overseas, attracting customers with their unique food, drinks, and social atmosphere. Today on News Generation, we explore why Korean-style bars are gaining popularity around the world, what makes their menus so distinctive, and the unique etiquette behind a Korean night out. Just as you saw in a video, Korean-style bars are no longer something you can only experience here in Korea. They're popping up in cities around the world and attracting a growing number of local customers there. So let's start by looking at just how far they've spread. So where can people now find Korean bars overseas, Kyun?
1: Right, so one of the Korea's biggest pub chains, 역전 할맥, or Grandma's Beer in English, that has over 1,000 locations within Korea, is now expanding overseas. Mm-hmm. It opened its first U.S. location in Orange County, California, just last month, and has also opened stores in Jakarta and Surabaya in Indonesia. Now, just like in Korea, the chain is selling its signature slushy beer in these iced beer mugs, and Korean style bar food, like street food as well, included in areas close to university districts. And the stores are reportedly gaining a lot of popularity among local college students as well. Now, a similar K-pop franchise like Inseng Maekju, or Inseng Beer in English, have also opened locations in Los Angeles and Virginia. And the company also plans to open more stores in different countries and cities moving forward. Now, in the past, there were many localized Korean pub chains, Korean style bars or pubs that was individually owned. But because we're seeing this growing popularity of Korean style pubs chains in Korea, now people overseas can actually experience these authentic Korean style bars in their homes.
0: So it is quite impressive to see these bars expanding beyond just Korea towns and becoming popular with local customers as well. So I'm kind of curious about what's, I guess, driving this growing interest. So why are they becoming so popular overseas?
2: Well, I think the biggest reason is the influence of K-content, right? These days, more people already have a positive image of Korean culture through K-dramas, K-pop movies, and even variety shows. And in that content, Korean-style pubs and pochas, you know, those street tents, and chimek culture, having fried chicken with beer, show up quite often. And that's why even people who don't usually drink a lot may still want to experience it almost like a cultural activity. So for many people who are into K-culture, going to a Korean pub is not just about drinking. It's more like trying out the place they saw in the drama. And in fact, I did hear that a lot of foreign tourists now include Korean pubs in their travel itineraries when they come to Korea.
0: Right, so it is quite fascinating how people want to experience the culture they've seen on screen. So for many visitors, a night at a Korean bar has become just as much a travel experience as visiting a famous landmark. But it's not just Korean content that's drawing people in. So what else makes the Korean bar experience, Kyun, so unique?
1: Another factor that makes Korean-style pubs, I guess, a bit more appealing and special is the culture of communal dining, like eating together, because, you know, people gather in like lively groups in these lively areas, and they share food by ordering many different big dishes. It's very different to Western cultures where they just order their own food, and they just pay for their own food. And sharing food is not so common in those areas, but in Korea, it's the opposite. It's all, especially in these Korean style pub settings. Now, ironically, Gen Zs are more, I guess, they're more individualistic, and they like to do things on their own. It's kind of in contrast to the older generation where everything had to be done together, you know, as a group. But ironically, Gen Zs actually enjoy drinking together because it helps them to step away from being just too alone at times, because, you know, all humans need kind of interaction, human interaction. So it gives them a great excuse and a great place to go to enjoy these kind

0: of communal kind of dining experience where you can drink, eat at the same time. And even if you're not a drinker, you don't have to drink. You know,
1: because
0: you
1: can just, you can enjoy food. Yeah, exactly. There's such a wide variety of food.
0: And just blend in with the overall happy vibe.
1: Right, so that sense of sharing food and spending time together definitely creates a really fun and different atmosphere, and it turns a simple meal into a whole social experience. But of course, no discussion about Korean bars would be complete without talking specifically and just about the food. So what are some must-try dishes at a Korean bar?
2: So
1: what are some of your favorite
2: food.
1: Recommendations?
2: Yes! Do you have a favorite?
0: A favorite anju?
2: Yes. Oh.
0: I mean, I had chicken last night with you. I had
1: chimae. Perfect for this show today.
0: Yeah, is samgyeopsal considered an anju?
1: I think some people might do. Would you guys someone who likes
2: chicken? Okay, I would, yeah. Okay. I would consider that, yes. Well, the first item is actually very hard not to think about in summer, which is slushy beer.
1: Ooh.
2: So it's basically frozen beer that's frozen, and it feels very refreshing. But be careful because it can give you a brain freeze. And another steady seller is it's also my favorite, yangnyeom chicken, or Korean fried chicken with sweet and spicy sauce. It's one of those dishes that's very easy to love, right? It's crispy, flavorful, and it goes perfectly with cold beer. And the next menu, I'm actually a little ashamed to admit, I'm not courageous enough to try this out yet. It's called golbaengi muchim. It's a spicy, sweet, and sour sea snail salad. It may sound a little unfamiliar if you've never tried it before, but it's actually a very classic drinking food here in Korea. I tried the sauce though. The sauce is strong and refreshing, so it goes really well with drinks. But if you don't eat much meat, 파전 is also a great option. Mm. This is a savory green onion pancake, and it often comes with seafood, 해물 파전. And just like fried chicken goes well with beer, 파전 is usually paired with makgeolli, Korean rice wine. In Korea, there are these classic pairings between certain drinks and certain anju, and that is part of the fun. And the menu can also change depending on the season. You might find mussel soup, hongaptang, in colder months, or mulhae, spicy cold raw fish soup, in summer. So honestly, you just kind of have to go every season for research.
1: I mean, there's such a wide variety of stuff.
2: Yes,
1: there's options for vegans too.
2: Right.
1: Thank you for mentioning pajeon. So, and also now I'm getting really hungry seeing all those footage as well. So it sounds like there's a perfect food and drink pairing no matter what you're craving. And we also wanted to hear directly from viewers about this. So we ran a poll on the Adding News YouTube channel asking which Korean pub or bar pairing would you most like to try? And here's what the results showed. So more than half of our respondents, or 55%, chose fried chicken with slushy beer. Green onion pancake with makgeolli came in second with 30%, followed by spicy sea snail salad with somaek at 8% and spicy chicken feet with soju at 7%. So judging by the results, I guess it's hard to beat crispy fried chicken with an ice cold beer, especially during the summer. And I have a feeling a lot of our viewers are suddenly craving chicken right now, as I am. And to also get a broader perspective on this, we're going to be joined by someone from a country that's also famous for its pub and bar culture. And that conversation will take place right after the break, so don't go anywhere.
3: 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Click posts and cast your vote in the poll. Make a new type of news with us.
1: We're joined now by Jesse from the UK, where pub and bar culture is a big part of everyday life, who's also experienced Korea's pub culture firsthand. So hello, Jesse. Thank you so much for connecting with us today.
4: Hello, thank you so much for having me and inviting me on.
1: Right, Jesse, so what stood out to you on your first visit to a Korean bar?
4: The first thing that stood out to me was definitely the just sheer variety of food that was on offer. There's so much choice and you can really just do what you want depending on your mood. And I think that was something that really stood out to me.
1: Do you remember what you had on your first visit?
4: Oh, that's a good question, actually. I think it was... fried chicken is the first thing I had. Yeah, I think that's what it was.
1: That's a good way to start your first Korean pub experience, right?
2: Right, it can never go wrong. Then how are Korean bars different from pubs in Britain, since you're from the UK?
4: Well, I think the biggest thing is a fundamental cultural difference between what you go to a bar or pub to do. Whereas in the UK, the variety and diversity is all in the types of drinks that are on offer. And there's actually rarely a lot of choice on what to eat. Maybe if you're going to lunch at a pub, you might get some actual food, but there's very rarely snacks or stuff like that. Whereas in Korea, it's very fundamentally about you go there to eat and then drink while you eat, sort of. And I think that was just really interesting to me, how just the fundamental difference approach to what you're going to a bar to do is just really fun.
0: Jesse, I have two questions for you. And then we've been talking about pairing the food with a type of drinks. Do you have a favorite kind of, you know, pairing of your own? And which Korean bar dish would you recommend for first-time visitors, you know, trying Korean bars for the first time?
4: Well, my favorite pairing is, well, this is a bit like blasphemous, but I know people tend to pair chicken and beer. I actually like to pair chicken and soju. So that's just my personal thing, because I'm not a massive beer drinker. Yeah. But for recommendation for bar visitors, I will say that my parents actually came to Korea very recently. And one thing they tried and enjoyed a lot was a John platter. So that's like sort of Korean style pancake. And I think the benefit of that is that there's a lot of different types. So you get to try a wide variety and diversity, but at the same time, it's shareable. And I think that's the most important thing of going to a Korean bar, is having food that you can share with the people you go with.
1: Mm-hmm. Well, I'm glad you and also your parents got to experience Korean bars.
4: Yes.
1: All right. Thank you so much for sharing your experience with us today, Jesse.
4: Thank you so much for having me.
0: Thank you.
1: So we just heard how Korean-style bars look through the eyes of someone from the UK. Now let's take a closer look at some of the customs that make a night out in Korea a little different. So if you're visiting a Korean bar for the first time, knowing a few basic customs can also go a long way. So what are some, I guess, Korean drinking etiquette that people should know, in your opinion, Kyun?
0: That's a very interesting question. And this may take a long time, but I'll keep it very short. And I know this very well because when I first learned how to drink, I actually learned it from my dad. And being an old man, old Korean man and adult as well, he taught me everything that I need to know to have this, the drinking etiquette, especially here in Korea. So to be honest, it really depends who you drink with and what kind of relationship you have with that person and how much older or younger the other person is, especially here in Korea. So, for example, let's say the other person is much older than you and is a senior of from work. So let's say if you're drinking soju, it's good manners to actually pour the drink first to the older person. So when you pour the drink, it's always good to use both hands when you pour the drink, not with one hand, because it's considered rude to just pour it with one hand. And after you pour them the glass, it's your turn to receive the glass. And again, so you have to hold it with both hands. If you hold it with one hand, it's obviously considered inconsiderate. So once you receive your shot of glass, when you clink the glass, they say 건배 or cheers in English. Make sure to lower your glass. That is actually lower, which is placed lower than the other person's glass. Because if you, I guess, clink much higher, it means that you're in a higher social status than the other person. So make sure you always kind of lower yourself like this to show manners as well. And when you drink, it's always good to turn away from the person when you like drink soju. I'm being very technical, but if you follow these three rules, I'm sure the other senior, Korean senior that you're drinking with will be very happy and quite, you know, surprised that you know a lot of these Korean drinking etiquettes. And I'm sure they'll end up paying for all of your food and drinks. And if you do go to a second round, which a lot of Koreans do in Korea, they'll end up paying for everything. And they might even give you cab fare as well. So
1: lots of
0: this through experience.
2: Nice. I see a
1: lot of motivation to
2: drink with you.
0: I want to be young. I want to be the youngest person when I drink. But yes, because I've kind of experienced that when I drink with younger people, I would usually pay for the drinks as well for the younger people. But then I don't really care about like whether they use both hands or not. But as long as they show like basic manners in drinking. But these are the really traditional old school Korean style drinking etiquette. So if you know this and if you kind of practice this in front of your Korean seniors you meet in the future, they will absolutely love you.
1: And these are really good practical tips, and this is why a lot of people learn from their, you know, older family members about this. And also, these may seem like small gestures, but they reflect the respect and sense of togetherness as an important part of Korean drinking culture. But the etiquette doesn't stop there. So what other bar etiquette should first-time visitors know?
2: Well, Gi-hun already mentioned it a little bit, but another thing is the toast culture. Mm-hmm. You know, when we say 건배, cheers, right? So even if you don't drink alcohol, when everyone says cheers, it's common to raise your glass and join the toast as well. I mean, you don't have to force yourself to drink, but joining the moment is actually part of the atmosphere. And also, Korean-style pubs are naturally lively and a little noisy, right? It could get a little high-pitched, but that's part of the charm. You know, people are talking, laughing, ordering more food, hey, 이모님, and the whole place can feel very energetic, but the tables can be quite close to each other. So if you get too loud, you might be asked to lower your voice. So basically, enjoy the energy, but don't become the main character of the whole restaurant.
1: Great. So it is interesting that even if you're not drinking, you're still part of the toast, and it really shows that sharing the moment matters just as much as sharing the drinks. And finally, before we wrap up, let's hear some more practical tips. So what are your tips for first-time visitors to Korean bars, Kyun?
0: Any Korean-style bar you go to, they'll give you complimentary appetizers, usually rice crackers that are free of charge, and you can ask for like multiple refills, and they'll just constantly, they'll continue to give it to you.
1: One of the best parts.
0: And plus, you can ask for cold water, ice cold water as well, whereas in like, you know, European or Western countries, you may have to pay for water, but in Korean-style bars, it's absolutely free. And also, when you order a large soup that you can share among other people, you can also ask for free broth as well as a refill. So don't feel you know, scared or obliged to actually pay more, because all of these are free of charge, so make the most of it.
1: Right. Do we need to add
2: to this? I mean, come to think of it, we're very generous with giving out things, right? And I love those snacks they give out for free. Those are really good. And if the menu is too long and if you have no idea what to order, just check the set menus. You know, Korean pub menus can be overwhelming because there are so many options, as Jesse mentioned. You open the menu thinking you'll decide instantly, and then suddenly you're looking at chicken, soup, pancakes, noodles, and 10 different kinds of fried food. And in that case, set menus are usually a safe choice. They often combine the dishes the restaurant is most confident about, and the pairings tend to work really well. So if you're lost, don't panic, just trust the set menu and enjoy the table getting fuller and fuller.
1: Very well said. So Korean bars are about much more about than food and drinks. They're a place where people gather, connect, and share experiences. And as Korean culture continues to reach new audiences, these unique social spaces are finding fans well beyond Korea's borders. So perhaps your next taste of Korea won't be at a restaurant, but around a table at a Korean bar. And that brings us to the end of today's episode of News Generation. My NewsGen will be back tomorrow at 10:30 in Korea time with more stories and discussions. A big thanks to Pyeong.
2: Thank you.
1: And also Kyun.
0: Always a pleasure.
1: And to our viewers, thank you so much for watching, and cheers to discovering Korea one bar at a time. We are News Generation.
5: 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The future is already in motion. Intelligence redesigns reality. Life expands beyond limits. Culture moves the world. Our vision reaches into the infinite. Together, we will go even further. The K Initiative.

깜짝 놀랍니다.

The moment we wear it, our spirits lift. It helps us grow strong in body and in mind. As we wear it, we learn patience and respect. The belt system motivates students to strive harder and continue growing. This uniform shapes movement into grace and turns performance into something thrilling. Now, embraced around the world, Taekwondo shares our culture, philosophy, and values with pride and spirit. Though it may seem simple, this uniform holds your passion and your journey. It belongs to Taekwondo. Wear the extraordinary. Be with Taekwondo.

The clock has stopped. Did it run out of batteries? Or is it broken? Everything gets worn out over time and then reaches obsolescence. That is why I exercise. It's my way of trying to delay the aging process. Huh? The clock is ticking backwards. This is strange. What are the probabilities for a clock to go backwards?

0: Scientists have not discovered the nature of time yet.
1: Walking in the sand, sun setting on my head. There's some mist.
0: In classical physics, time is viewed as an absolute that is independent from any location.
1: Every star is out tonight, wishing on the lines under the moon. It only really matters.
0: Through Einstein's theory of relativity, we learn that time is not absolute and flows at different rates depending on an observer's motion and position. Quantum mechanics tell us that there are separate realities for every possible quantum outcome, so a single outcome expands when objects interact. That's the direction where uncertainty increases and aligns with the flow of time. In a community bound to a social contract, we live individually in which some days are fleeting and others are profound. Some days we are overjoyed over anticipated events. Other times we are brought to tears due to unexpected results. And new possibilities emerge in moments that we once brushed off as being meaningless. All of our past memories from the time we are born until the present form who we are.

0: So I now come to my definition of time. Every moment in time has meaning because time is irreversible and hence precious. The outcome we want can only be achieved if we move forward toward an unpredictable future with a worrying mind. Morning arrives again.
1: It's better when we're together. Yeah, it's better when we're together.
0: It's another unpredictable day. It's

0: The Korean wave is drawing more fans from all over the world. Local consumer prices continue to hover at the 2% cent rate in April. We're training the robots to allow the visually impaired the chance to better indulge in cultural experiences. Like the number of hybrid cars are registered in South Korea surpassed 2 million units locally developed Yuri rocket.
1: Arirang.

It's been 75 years since the outbreak of the Korean War. During the three-year war, over 138,000 South Korean soldiers lost their lives. Among them are the fallen soldiers whose remains have yet to be found, the patriotic spirits who never returned home even after the war ended. The nation has not forgotten their sacrifice. The mission of the MND Agency for Kia Recovery and Identification will not end until the very last person is laid to rest in their motherland. 6.25!

Whoever wears the crown must bear its weight. What did the weight of the golden crown mean to the rulers of Silla 1500 years ago? When it was first excavated, the golden crown was found flattened and folded into a cone shape, covering the face of the deceased. This dazzling artifact, was it merely a funerary object placed to guard the tomb, or a true crown that once stood at the very peak of living power? Those who believe it was worn point to its tree-shaped ornaments, arguing that silver was mixed in, allowing the decorations to stand firm without bending. The exact purpose remains unknown, a symbol of royal authority and life, and as a final gesture of respect, being placed over the face to honor him with the highest form of tribute. The gold belt discovered alongside the crown likewise attests to the sacred authority of its wearer. Each shimmering gold plate is etched with symbols of authority. The golden crown and belt hallmarks of Silla's golden age and flourishing renaissance still rate an enduring golden presence today. Only those who bore its weight could possess the Silla's crown and belt, a dazzling testament to Silla's enduring legacy.

It feels a bit off. You might even wonder if it was made incorrectly. Let's take a closer look. Its nose is naturally lifted. The ears are laid back, and it roars with its mouth open down to the finely detailed fangs. The beard flows back, and details around the eyes, mouth, tail, and feet are rendered using the incision technique, bringing the piece vividly to life. On top of the lid, seated at a slight angle, the creature is a lion. In Buddhism, lions are regarded as mystical guardians of truth. And during the Goryeo dynasty, many Celadon works were crafted in the form of lions. Though lions are seen as brave and powerful, this one feels endearingly cute, but no less significant. The smoke rising from the burner passes through the holes in the lid and slowly escapes into the air through the lion's mouth. As for the lid, an additional tier was raised on top, carefully placing the lion above it, while the body of the burner is adorned with expansive cloud motifs. What truly makes this incense burner shine is that subtle twist in perspective. Rather than centered, it's set slightly off to one side, gently breaking away from the conventional idea of a perfect symmetry. Small yet confident, off-center yet beautiful. The essence of Goryeo Celadon defying convention. Shall we be drawn into the quiet charm of this piece, whose imperfection creates its own perfection?

highlighting Korea's position on the global stage. News Center. We bring you major issues in politics, economics, diplomacy, culture, and more. 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

0: 여러분 반갑습니다. I'm Kwon Soo-wha and this is K-Culture Dive. 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
1: Be back and hello to everyone joining us on K-Culture Dive today alongside Soo-wha and... bring you the latest in K-entertainment stories.
0: Okay, Walter. So we're going to start off with Korean contents doing amazing on Netflix.
1: Yes.
0: A Korean film and a Korean drama. Mm-hmm. So why don't we start with the film?
1: Okay. So, yes, Netflix film Husbands in Action, or 남편들 in Korean, which translates to husbands, has climbed to number one on the global top 10 non-English films chart in its second week of release, drawing 6.3 million views worldwide. Now, the comedy action movie also made the top 10 in 37 countries, including here domestically South Korea, Indonesia, and Singapore. Now, Husbands in Action follows the chaotic and unpredictable rescue mission to save a woman and her daughter after they are kidnapped by a criminal organization. Now, here's where it gets interesting. Forced to put their differences aside, her ex-husband and duo, with their on-screen chemistry emerging as actually one of the film's big blending comedy with thrilling action sequences, the pair help drive the film's entertaining and fast-paced story. If you want to watch it, Husbands in Action is currently streaming on Netflix.
0: And as a person who did watch it, I really found the chemistry between the two husbands hilarious.
1: Oh, yeah, Song Ki-woo is a great actor. He's really good.
0: As well as Kung Myung,
1: I have to say. Yes,
0: yeah. But Walter, let's move on to a K-drama, and this one is refusing to give up its spot on the top of its list, right?
1: That's right. I mean, I have been keeping an eye on this drama for the total of 4 weeks we're going to talk about. So Netflix series Teach You a Lesson has stayed on the number one spot in Netflix's non-English TV category for a fourth consecutive week. Now, since premiering in June 5th, Teach You a Lesson has maintained impressive momentum on the global charts, even managing to place in the top 10 non-English TV categories across 75 countries. Now, the action drama has been praised for exploring

0: Exploring the complex conflicts that arise among students, teachers and parents while highlighting real-world issues within the education system. Themes that have resonated strongly with the audiences, especially here in Korea, which I'll mention a little bit more in a minute. Leading the drama is Kim Woo-yo, who plays Na Hwa-jin, a key figure within the fictional department named the Bureau of Educational Rights Protection. This drama has brought so much attention domestically that it has viewers also wanting the Korean education system to implement this kind of bureau. Now, Kim Woo-yo has been praised for a commanding performance that adds tension and authority to this story.
1: Mm-hmm. Well, we've got lots of manpower going on today.
0: Yes.
1: And we're going to end off with manpower, boy power, boy group Cortez.
0: Yes, indeed we are. So Cortez continues to make waves across the U.S. charts with its second mini album, Green Green, landing at number 94 on the Billboard 200. The achievement marks the album's seventh consecutive week on Billboard's main albums chart since its release on May 4th, or better known as My Birthday. Green Green first entered the Billboard 200 at number 3 on the chart dated May 23rd, a milestone achieved just 9 months after the group's debut. It was the fastest that any K-pop group, excluding project groups, have reached the Billboard 200 top 3. Now, the album has maintained impressive staying power ever since, enabling Cortez to extend its record for the longest-running Billboard 200 entry by a single album from a K-pop group that debuted within the last 5 years, and it's only been 9 months since they debuted. Meanwhile, the group's main track, Red Red, continues to enjoy strong international success. The song ranked number 65 on the Billboard Global 200 and 35 on the Billboard Global excluding US chart, extending its run on both charts to 9 consecutive weeks.
1: Okay, May 4th, Walter's birthday.
0: Yeah.
1: Well, thank you very much for those updates and stick around.
0: Will do.
1: All right, now we move on to our AI anchor Arang for more on the culture front.
2: BTS topped its top tourist chart for a second consecutive month in May, after also ranking number one in April. BTS generated 315.8 billion won, or nearly $230 million in revenue during its two-month Arirang World Tour. The group grossed 197.8 billion won, or roughly $130 million. From its May concerts alone, the highest monthly tour revenue since the Billboard's top tourist chart debuted in 2019. Meanwhile, more than 31,000 people participated in welcome events held at Busan Station and Gimae International Airport during BTS's concerts in Busan on May 12th and 13th. 76% of them were international visitors, most of whom traveled to Busan for the concerts. About 80% stayed in Busan 3 days or longer, enjoying sightseeing and shopping. The Jeju Tourism Organization will host the 2026 Jeju Tourism and Shopping Fest across Jeju-do Island throughout July and August. During the two-month campaign, international visitors can enjoy discounts at more than 32,000 ZeroPay affiliated merchants by paying with participating overseas mobile wallets, including China's Alipay Plus, the Philippines' GCash, Malaysia's Touch and Go, and Thailand's True Money. Users can receive a 20% discount by downloading a mobile coupon before payment. Cultural benefits in Korea will expand in the second half of the year. Beginning this month, the government will distribute 4.5 million movie discount coupons, each worth 6,000 won, on a first-come, first-served basis. Individuals can claim up to 2 coupons. Members of CGV, Lotte Cinema, Megabox, and CineQ will receive the coupons automatically through their online accounts, while moviegoers at independent and art house theaters can redeem them on site. Starting in August, the Youth Culture and Arts Pass for 19 and 20-year-olds will also cover book purchases. The pass is currently valid for performances, exhibitions, and movies only. That's all from me. Turning now to a quick look at more K-culture stories making headlines today.

through a single photo at a time, we take a closer look at culture in Korea. This is K-Culture in Photos. Let's start with today's word, 선풍기.

0: That's the Korean word for an electric fan. Air conditioning is great, of course, but in Korea, fans, which use much less electricity, are still a summer essential. Look at them. Standing fans line the shelves ready for the heat. Whether it's at home, in an office, or even at a small neighborhood restaurant, chances are there will be a fan speeding away. Now, here's something very Korean. These are called 손풍기, and 손 means hand, so the name literally means hand fan. They're small enough to fit in your bag and are a must-have item for commuters in summer. And they've only gotten better. These days, mini fans are smaller, cuter, and even more powerful. Some even come with cooling plates that feel icy cold on your skin. They're so trendy that actor An Yoo-seo was even spotted carrying one at the Oscars. Take a look at these crowds. Thousands of visitors gathered at this year's Busan Mobility Show, one of Korea's biggest automotive exhibitions. It's no longer just about buying a new car. It's a chance to experience the latest technology, futuristic designs, and the next generation of mobility. These customized cars definitely steal the spotlight. From eye-catching paint jobs to performance upgrades, they are a must-see for passionate car enthusiasts in Korea. One of the biggest highlights this year was Genesis. The company showcased its latest hypercar concept, giving visitors a glimpse of its growing high-performance ambitions. And if these cars look familiar, there's a reason. The GMR-001 recently competed in the legendary 24 Hours of Le Mans, marking Genesis' historic debut at one of the world's most prestigious endurance races. What do all these colorful balls have in common? They may look a little different, but they are all types of garlic scape bibimbap. Bibimbap is one of Korea's most iconic dishes, and this summer, one seasonal ingredient has suddenly become the star, garlic scapes. The trend has grown so popular that convenience stores have even launched their own versions. They quickly sold out as people rushed to see what all the hype was about. So, what exactly are garlic scapes? They are long, green flower stalks that grow from garlic plants before the bulbs fully develop. In Korea, they are harvested for only a short time each year, making them a true seasonal ingredient that's crisp, slightly sweet, and full of flavor. And that's exactly why everyone's talking about them online. Post-flood social media saying, if you don't eat it now, you'll have to wait another year. Or, now I finally understand why it's so popular. In Korea, enjoying ingredients at their seasonal peak isn't just about taste. It's part of the food culture itself. At first glance, it looks like a typical art exhibition, but look a little closer. Many visitors arrived with their dogs in strollers, or penmocha in Korean. With a rare sight in museums and galleries, pet-friendly exhibitions are becoming popular as more Koreans see their pets as part of the family. Some visitors stop to admire the artwork, while others can't resist taking photos of their furry companions enjoying the exhibition. The event even offered pet strollers rentals, making it easier for owners and their dogs to explore the gallery together. It almost looks like the dogs are getting their own private art tour. Whether they truly appreciate the paintings or not, their owners certainly enjoy sharing the experience with them. As Korea's pet-owning population continues to grow, cultural spaces are finding new ways to welcome four-legged visitors as well. Whether it's staying cool, exploring new technology, enjoying seasonal food, or sharing everyday moments with our pets, these photos show how Korea embraces new ideas while celebrating everyday life.
1: Today's Hallyu People guest has taken on a unique challenge, crossing language and cultural barriers out of a genuine love for Korean music. Captivated by the heartfelt emotions and charm of Korea's trot music, he has stepped onto the stage to pursue his dream of becoming a trot singer. Today, we'll hear about his passion for the music genre and his future aspirations. So joining us in the studio is Kieran Pore. Hello, Kieran.
2: Hello, Kieran. Hello. Hi, how are you?
1: We are very happy to have you on the show, Kieran.
2: Thank you. It's my pleasure to be here.
1: All right, so please introduce yourself first.
2: Okay. 안녕하세요. 저는 트로트 가수에 도전하는 호주에서 온 키런 포레입니다. Hello, I'm Kieran Pore, and I have a passion of singing, and I sing trot here.
1: Okay.
2: In Korea. Yeah.
1: Nice. And wow, your Korean is so fluent. Like,
2: oh, thank you. It's still a long way to go, but yeah, I'm trying.
1: Well, so let's talk about how it all started with you, with what got you inspired to sing trot music,
2: I should say. Yeah, trot music. Okay, well, when I came to Korea, I used to sing pop that time. And there was one contest when I went, it was the Daejeon contest. It was for foreigners. And I sang a pop song, but I didn't win anything. So that time, my ex-girlfriend, she suggested that I sing trot because she knew my background of Indian classical music, and she thought the texture and tonality would suit for the genre. And so that's when I started singing trot. And when I went on to the next contest with trot song, that's when I actually won the second prize, and it was at the Nonsan Strawberry Festival. Then I realized, wow, this has immense power. The audience loved it, and I thought, okay, this is very unique of me being a foreigner trying to sing trot. I think Koreans also accept it very well. So that's how I started singing trot.
1: Wow, incredible.
3: Yes, and you and I, we both have Australian backgrounds, right?
2: That's
3: and
2: right.
3: When I think about trot, I never have heard anything like it in Australia.
2: Right.
3: I mean, possibly country music would be as close as we can get. But before coming to Korea, had you ever heard of trot or like been exposed to it before actually moving to Korea?
2: Well, if you know Korean dramas and like songs, Korean music and movies, they are very popular in Australia as well. And that's how I was exposed to them as well. And yeah, I don't remember specific which trot that I listened to, or I didn't know much about trot that time. But you know, when I've seen scenes of countryside people, they listen to the music and they dance, they start clapping and they just have fun. It's like, oh, this is very entertaining. And that's how. And that's how I came to find out that, oh, okay, this is called trot, and this is a different, unique, distinct genre itself in Korea. And one particular song that I remember is Chinia of Yongtak. I don't know where I had heard, but the melody and the energetic feeling of the song, it just got into my mind, you know.
1: Ah, Chinia.
2: That's right, okay. Of Yongtak. Mm-hmm. Yeah.
1: Chinia.
2: Chinia. That's right.
1: All right. So, Kieran, you mentioned before that at your second singing competition, you already won an award, but
2: yes.
1: You've been at many other competitions as well, and you also were on several Korean TV programs. So tell us a little bit about that experience.
2: Well, yes, I have won a few awards at different regional contests. I won the runner-up awards and then encouragement awards, popular awards. But this year, it changed a little bit for me, and I won my first grand prize at the Mukkenaru contest. And after that, like, the contestants were all Korean, actually. This wasn't a foreigners contest. And I knew the contestants from previous contests as well, and they were really good, so I never thought that I would win it. However, I won it, which was very surprising and shocking to me. Then I just uploaded the photograph, a collage of me singing on the stage, and the placard of the award, and I just put it up. And coincidentally, it was found by one of the writers of Achimada. And I didn't think that I would get on the show, because like the PD had mentioned that there are about 3,000 to 4,000 people like in a queue to try to get on this on the show. But I was selected, and I got on the show. I didn't even either knew the format of the show. And when I won, I was really surprised. If you actually watched the video, you'd know that I'm shocked and surprised, like, what's happening there, right? And then that episode, I won. And it was not just one appearance. I got to appear at the second week as well. And yeah, that was very surprising for me. And I got the I got a lot of love and encouragement from people, which I loved it.
1: Wow, congratulations again. And just for our viewers around the world, that program is a very representative morning talk show in Korea. So once again, congrats.
2: Thank you.
3: Congratulations. Yeah. And yes, you have, if you don't mind me saying, a Nepalese background, but you also have spent a lot of time in Australia. So you're multilingual, right? And you said you're learning Korean more and more each day. And eventually, hopefully, you'll be trilingual. And even though Korean isn't your, like, native language, there's one thing that's quite interesting that I find about Korean language is that there are so many deep meanings within Korean emotions, etc. Some that can't even be explained in English. But you've deeply moved a lot of Koreans with your songs and the way you sing. Has understanding and expressing the meaning and emotion behind Korean lyrics ever been sort of a challenge for you?
2: It is a challenge, but more than a challenge, it is a lengthy process for me. Okay, I'll get back to how many languages I actually know. I know Hindi, Nepalese, Bengali, English, and I would say my Korean is intermediate. So. Yeah, the process that I do is first, of course, when I look into the lyrics, I wouldn't understand everything, so I translate it in a simple way, and then I go into the vocabulary words that I don't know. Then I try to structure them, connect the vocabulary words that I learned with the sentence and how it goes. After that, then I actually use AI. I use AI to get the poetic and cultural context and how it's related to the song, what the actual meaning of the song is, if not which a normal translation can't give. After all that is done, I make my notes of different articulations, different modulations, where what kind of emotions are supposed to be put, what kind of vocal techniques are supposed to be put in, and like where I'm supposed to emphasize more, where I'm supposed to be soft, and all those things. So that by the time, and if I could show you my notes, like there are a lot of scribbles on my lyrics. Mm-hmm. So yeah, by the time I get on the stage, it kind of becomes like a second language to me. These are not just words, these are all emotions coming out that time. So that's how I do my homework.
1: Wow, that's probably a lot of effort going into those songs. But speaking of trot songs, what is your favorite K-trot song? And what made you fall in love with that specific song, if you do have one favorite?
2: Choosing a favorite trot, that's a tough one, actually. Mm-hmm. I think there are a lot of masterpieces by amazing singers. So many singers are there. And well, if I was to talk about a song, then I would talk about "시절 인연" by Lee Chan-won. Why I am picking this song is, of course, this song has got me many awards. Right. I've got two grand prizes because of that. And I also sang at "아침마당" because of that too. I was selected the winner of that episode. So the song, it connects to me a lot because it tells a lot of how people come and leave, and that is how destiny works. So the lyrics, it says, 가는 인연 잡지를 말고 우는 인연 막지 마세요. 때 같으면 찾아올 거야. 시절 인연, it's like something like that. And then, so which means that the ties that have already passed, don't stop them. That have already left, don't stop them. And the new ties that are coming, don't stop them either. When the time is right, with new season will come new ties, new destiny, and that's how. So, like me being in a different country where I'm away from my family, my friends, and I'm enduring loneliness, and also like dealing with relationships or but personal life, I thought this song really connects to me, and it was, I thought, oh, this song is written for me. So yeah, so this is, that's, I would say this is one of my favorite songs.
1: Yes, it really does have a very deep meaning. And Kieran, could we maybe hear a little bit of that song or maybe a different song?
2: Sure, I would like to sing another song. It's from Im Yong-un.
1: Oh.
2: And it's 이제 나만 믿어요, means trust in me.
1: Wow.
2: Sorry. And it's... Okay, here it goes. It's a very deeply comforting pop trot ballad.
1: Mm-hmm.
2: So it's not, it doesn't have very traditional trot in it, but you can, there are still trot techniques in there.
1: Mm-hmm.
2: Okay. 나만 두고 가던 나만 수척한 행은 이 모여 그대가 되어서 내게 와준 거야. 궂은 비가 오면 세상 가장

0: Wow, Kieran, that was beautiful. I never thought we would listen to trot music in our news studio, but
1: it was very deep and meaningful. I mean, my favorite trot song is Omjichok. Which is not that deep and meaningful. But talking about your favorite songs, but how about your favorite singers in trot? Is there anyone that you'd love to do a duet with one day?
2: Wow, there are so many trot singers. You know, it's really hard if I say just I'm trying to put only one. Sorry.
0: There are so many famous trot singers these days, especially with those audition programs. Even young people love to listen to
1: even
0: Korean
1: a lot of K-pop
0: trot.
1: Stars end up, you know, creating. Like, I think Super Junior created a band that was targeted at the trot audience. So, yeah.
0: Right.
2: Well, there are singers, like, there are really amazing singers, like icons, like Nahuna, Jin Song, Kang Jin, Lee Chan-won, and An Song-un. And they're amazing singers, so, but there are three singers that if I could ever perform with, I would like to perform with them. One is Namjin. Ah. The reason behind is because of his incredible vocal techniques and how he is able to express his emotions into lyrics. And often his live performances are better than studio versions. Mm. So that's why, if I could, that'd be amazing, a learning process for me.
0: That would be amazing. Now, Kieran, before I let you go, can we just ask you very quickly what your future goals are as a K-trot singer in Korea?
2: Well, my short-term goal would be trying to get on any of the trot shows, which are pretty popular, and that would let people know and recognize, they would recognize me as well. My long-term goal is, of course, if I could have singing as my full-time career, where I could create every day, learn every day, perform every day. That is what I want to do. And yeah, I would want to spread love through my music, where I could comfort people in their hard times, or spread joy in happy times. So that is what I would like to do.
0: All right. And if you do get to have your official song, album, or so, please, you're always welcome to join us again.
2: Of course.
0: And thank you very much for sharing your story with us.
2: thank you so much for having me.
0: Thank you. And thank you, Walter, as always. We're going to see you back here soon.
1: See you soon.
0: Thanks for watching and your interest in everything K-culture. Please tune in again tomorrow, 2 p.m. Korea time. Keep diving.
3: Korea Initiative. 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The K Initiative.

0: Introducing Korean broadcast content that you won't be able to stop watching. For weary modern souls, Dr. Romantic, the quirky genius doctor of Puldam Hospital, prescribes heartwarming tales of humanity. A couple together for 7 years sees their rose-tinted glasses shatter. Can they keep their relationship alive? Discover the raw stories of youth, work, and love. Beyond what social media can show, experience the vibrant Korea through its hidden gems. Mama, the ultimate K-pop festival for global fans. 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Now, the whole world enjoys it together.
1: I'm so excited to go and discover traditional Jeonton-ju tradips.

Wow, so gorgeous and peaceful here. Buongiorno, 안녕하세요. Welcome again to a new episode of our fantastic journey across Korea. Today we are in Paju. Paju is a city that is in between Seoul and North Korea. It's very close to Seoul, but atmosphere is totally different. So peaceful. And here, as you can see, there's a beautiful suspended bridge. I just want to take a walk on that to see the scenery from there. So I wanted to enjoy this, and then let's go to the market.

So now some more. Look at this, perfectly caramelized meat. In the same pan, so there's also a little bit of flavor of meat, I will prepare jangdanggong dubu. Neutral oil and sesame oil.

because some of the oil has been soaked up by the previous batch, and then also sesame oil. Okay, time to flip them. Also this one, beautiful golden color. So let's take them out. Yes, we just put this maybe here in the middle. I think this could be enough. Now let's prepare the vegetables. Let's start with the chonggyeongche. I'm not going to chop it or nothing. Just here, look at this. You make a cut and then with your hands, like this. Nice, right? So the surface also is gonna be a little bit rough, so the broth is going to get inside better. I will do the same thing on the other side. I prepare each vegetable and I will already place inside the pot. Okay. Now the onion. This one also, very, very beautiful. I think half is gonna be enough. Finally, the mushroom, boso. This one also, like this. I'm gonna tear with my hands. Okay, now hyogo, like this. And then we put here on the bottom. And finally, pengi boso. So let's also prepare this mokki chokke. Finally, in the gap, the last one, we put beautifully the danmyeon. Wow, look at this. Looks like a flower bouquet. So let's prepare the last couple of things. And then some pa, the spring onion.

So now let's put our star. Okay, and now last one. Oh yes, that's perfect. Some of this just to cover the meat, and then a little bit of this. Beautiful. And all of this is going to be just put all together by a Korean yuksu. This is a broth made with dried anchovies and dashima. Dashima is a kind of a seaweed. The last two ladles, I will put the sweeter one, jjimganjang, and now the saltier one, gukganjang. Three of them. Some mix, and then the last final touch. Now, our dubu jeonggol is ready. We only need to start the fire. Now I will show you how to make very, very delicious dubu salad. A salad, it's all about the dressing to make the real taste. So I want to use both the star of today. One I will do with the dubu and one with the moruchu. So let's start with the moruchu. With this one, I will make a vinaigrette. So I will put inside this pan and I will reduce by a half. Let's put on half. Now, while this is going to reduce, I will prepare all the vegetables. So let's start preparing them very, very quick and easy.

Tomatoes, done. Now, cucumber. So now, yampa. Very, very thinly sliced to give a little bit of peppery flavor. Just the kick. Like this, very, very thin. So this is also done. Now, kenne. Just make in strips. Okay, this kenne, perfect. And now the coriander. Coriander, I just need the very, very tender leaf on top. Now coriander done. We only need to finish with the chanamul. Chanamul also is a very Korean aroma, very delicious. So if you don't find chanamul, no problem. Just use another herb. Use, for example, basil. Coriander and basil, very, very beautiful feast of flavors. Okay, finally, the lemon. So let's start preparing this, like this. Wow, so nice. And this one is almost ready. Okay, we have it, we have it. Look at this. All the alcohol just went away, and now it looks like almost a balsamic vinegar. So perfect for making a nice condiment for a salad. Well, now let's reserve it here. It has to just cool down a little bit. Now the star. Let's divide in three parts. One part is gonna go into the dressing instead of the eggs. And I put it here. And then the other two-thirds I will prepare in dice so I can easily saute and make a nice crisp coating.

Also, this one is done. Low fire for now. Oil and also olive oil. Now, inside here, I will just put the cubes. This one is potato starch. So now I will just coat lightly all these nice cubes of tubo with this starch. So when I will fry them, it will become nice and crispy. Now we just need to put inside.

Wow, that's amazing. It's becoming nice and golden and very, very crispy on the outside. So, it's time to flip it. Oh, cool. Yes. Done. Now, salt and pepper. So now I will show you how to do a perfect Caesar dressing made with tubo instead of egg. Just put inside everything together with the oil for now, olive oil. Of course, cannot be a Caesar dressing without Worcestershire. So let's put some of this inside, anchovy paste, half a teaspoon, also garlic. Let's blend all of this. A little bit of lemon juice. Parmigiano, 2 big spoons. So now, one dressing is done. Let's just concentrate on the second one. Ganjang for giving the saltiness. Maeshilcheong. And then vinegar. Perfect. Let's start putting all in the bowl together. Cucumber, tomatoes, the onion, kenny. I will only reserve the cham namul and the cilantro for later. Let's put Moruchu dressing first. And a little bit of olive oil. And then let's mix very, very gently. Now, let's plate. Beautiful like this. Now

pizza dressing. Now, beautifully, a little bit of greens. It's almost done. Lemon zest, parmigiano, more nuttiness and crunchiness. Done! Isn't it beautiful? Let's go.

0: Korea Initiative.
1: The future is already in motion. 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Culture moves the world. Our vision reaches into the infinite. Together, we will go even further.
0: The K Initiative.
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0: Welcome to Within the Frame, where we bring the most pressing issues across the globe into focus. I'm Kim Mo-gyeon. North Korea is becoming an increasingly important factor in both regional security and global diplomacy. From its growing military partnership with Russia to the future of North Korean soldiers captured in Ukraine, developments surrounding Pyongyang are raising new legal, diplomatic, and security questions. Now, at the same time, tensions on the Korean Peninsula continue to evolve, making it even more important to understand where North Korea may be headed next. So what should we make of the latest developments, and what could they mean for South Korea? To help us break it all down, we're joined in the studio by Go Myung-hyun, Senior Research Fellow at the Institute for National Security Strategy. Very big welcome, Dr. Go.
1: Good to see you again.
0: And also joining us is Matthew David Jenkins, Associate Professor of Political Science at Gyeongsang National University. Good to see you.
2: Good evening. Good to be here.
0: So, Professor Jenkins, to begin with, Ukrainian Foreign Minister Andriy Sybiha met with South Korean Foreign Minister Cho Hyun Monday to discuss the future of the captured North Korean soldiers. The two sides agreed that the soldiers' individual wishes should be respected, along with local international law and humanitarian principles. How would you assess the outcome of those talks?
2: Yeah, so I think this is a good development in the sense that it moves this from a sort of a political question to a humanitarian question, right? Because the bigger context was prior to this, Russia had proposed exchanging Ukrainian soldiers for North Korean soldiers, who would then, of course, be repatriated back to North Korea. And so it is sort of a deal, right? A prisoner swap. Right. So now this is a different a tone, right? So it seems clear that both the Ukraine and the Ukraine and South Korea have agreed on a common mutual framework that respects international law, humanitarian principles, the broader humanitarian principles, right? And the individual wills, the desires of the soldiers themselves, right? And so that's a pretty significant change, and that's a good development going forward. Specifically, what that means is that they have to adhere to the third Geneva Convention, which has a principle of non-refoulement, which means that you cannot send prisoners back to a country where they're going to be subject to torture or some kind of repression or some kind of punishment, right, for betraying their country or something, which in this case seems to be the truth, because both of the soldiers have admitted that they want to go back to South Korea. So that is a sign of betrayal, right, from the North Korean perspective. So in any case, the bigger thing is that they agreed to this broad framework, and that's the important takeaway there.
0: Right. Would there be any legal processes that would follow?
2: Sorry, legal processes that follow. Mm-hmm.
0: So, they chose to come to South Korea. So would there be any legal processes that needs to follow?
2: Sure. I think there'll be some processes in order to repatriate them, to make them, South Korea does not recognize, does not recognize North Korean citizenship, so they would automatically become, automatically recognize as South Korean citizens by South Korean law.
0: Mm-hmm. So Professor Jenkins just touched upon punishment, speaking of which, so the

0: These captured soldiers themselves, they hoped to come to Korea, but what would be the risks if they had been returned back to North Korea, Dr.
1: I think Professor Jenkins put it really succinctly already that North Korean regime considers essentially surrendering or being captured as a prisoner as a form of defection, and the punishment for defection is capital punishment, is death. And what makes this worse in the case of North Korea is that North Korea, in fact, the punishment is not limited to the individual who committed quote-unquote crime in the eyes of the regime. The North Korean regime uses the concept of a guilt by association. So at the very least, the family members of the captured soldiers, the prisoners of war currently held in Ukraine, would at the very least be expelled from where they live, and at worst, they could be sent to political prison camps from which they are unlikely to emerge alive. So this is in fact the biggest holdback that was holding the prisoners, actually, sorry, the North Korean soldiers from considering even entertaining the idea of surrendering, because they know that the punishment is not limited to themselves. In fact, it's applied to the family members themselves. So I think this is the biggest deterrence against surrendering for North Korean soldiers. And this is the reason why there are so few cases of captured prisoners from North Korea. And this is interesting because I think and the fact of the matter is, I think there's some gray area right now regarding the soldiers because, prisoners of war held in Ukraine, because by Korean constitution, I think Professor Jenkins already alluded to it, the moment they express their, essentially, the wish to come to South Korea, and that's actually been conveyed to an official channel, or if they in fact encounter themselves in the South Korean territory. But in this case, they are clearly in Ukraine, so just conveying the message of defection or coming to South Korea to an official channel, in fact, entitles them to South Korean citizenship. So in a way, the two prisoners of war held in Ukraine, in a way, they could be considered to be South Korean nationals already. So which, in fact, creates a lot of dilemma for the South Korean government, because that would automatically oblige the South Korean government to go to Kyiv and then demand the Ukrainian government to repatriate these prisoners of war to South Korea. So I think this is the reason why there is so much, I would say, gray area, ambiguity about the status of the North Korean prisoners. And I say this is also the reason why I think there's been so much delay in resolving their situation.
0: Mm-hmm. Right. So South Korea, we can't ignore the human rights of these captured North Korean soldiers. But at the same time, expanding support for Ukraine could further strain ties with Russia and affect security on the peninsula itself. Professor Jenkins, what principles should guide Seoul's approach here?
2: Yeah, so I think we want to keep those two separate issues, right? The humanitarian issue and the strategic issue. As we said earlier, for the POWs, I mean, that's going to be a humanitarian issue. So the principles are, you know, as I said earlier, humanitarian principles, international law, and the individual will of the POWs themselves. So for the strategic part, so South Korea currently is not providing lethal weapons to the Ukraine. It's providing other kinds of assistance, like military gear, mine detectors, helmets, and things of this nature. And indirectly, it's providing ammunition to its allies, who are then giving that ammunition to Ukraine. So it's moving indirectly. But so I think that the key thing for South Korea is to continue to maintain that principle and don't provide weapons, lethal weapons, to Ukraine, because if they do, then that's going to further, bring to surface the appearance that they are like kind of a belligerent in this conflict, right? And that's not good, because then that's going to give Russia an incentive to further cooperation with North Korea, right? Which is not going to be good for Korea. And so avoid this boomerang effect. And avoid escalating tensions over here by maintaining its current course and not providing lethal weapons.
0: Mm-hmm. So for Seoul, it's really a balancing act on different fronts. So from Ukraine's perspective, Dr. Goh, the issue could also help strengthen cooperation with South Korea. What is Kyiv trying to achieve here?
1: Well, clearly there's, I wouldn't really call it a propaganda value, but it's in fact has a very important diplomatic significance, not just in terms of Ukraine-Korean relations, but also to the message to the international community. The capture of these North Korean soldiers as prisoners of war proved everybody knew that North Korea has sent up to 15,000 soldiers to help Russia to fight Ukraine. But nonetheless, capturing the soldiers proves the point. In fact, it's physical evidence of North Korean participation on the side of Russia fighting against Ukraine. So that, and in that sense, it's a huge boon to the Ukrainians' diplomatic message. And I think this is the reason why these soldiers were captured by not by ordinary Ukrainian soldiers after the battle. In fact, there's a concerted operation by Ukrainian special forces to capture the soldiers. So in that sense, the Ukrainian government knew beforehand how important it was to capture North Korean soldiers as live prisoners. And so in that sense, I think Ukraine has achieved a major diplomatic victory, because this, in addition to putting the sending the message to the international community that the Russians and North Koreans are essentially cooperating together, and that increases the threat against not just to Ukraine but to Europe. So, and the second, this creates a bridge between the South Korean government and Ukraine. We have to take into consideration the fact that there's been a change of government in Seoul during the duration of the Ukraine war, and we know for a fact that the previous conservative administration was much more proactive assisting Ukraine, which in fact came at the cost of deteriorating our relationship between Seoul and Moscow. And the President Lee Jae-myung wants to, in a way, not restore the relationship, but in a way maintain a good chance of communication with Moscow. So Ukraine, by highlighting the issue of North Korean participation in the war, as well as the existence of prisoners of war, in fact, sends a message to not just the South Korean government, to the South Korean society, that the conflict between Russia and Ukraine is not that far from the Korean Peninsula, and also it increases the trust building between the government in Seoul and Ukraine. So this is a perfect trifecta for the Ukrainian government.
0: Right. So it kind of served as an opportunity to strengthen Ukraine's diplomatic position. Now, if we look ahead, then, Professor Jenkins, how could the handling of these prisoners of war affect Pyongyang's future overseas troop deployments and a broader military strategy moving forward?
2: Yeah, so, first of all, you know, North Korea doesn't have many allies. And its relationship with China is sort of is not always smooth, a little bit rocky recently, especially. And so Russia has become a critical ally for North Korea. And through its participation in the Russia-Ukraine war, it's gained invaluable experience in modern combat, right? So, for example, in dealing with drones, right, which is going to shape the future. That's going to be very important in the wars of the future. And so it's just I would see it as an invaluable ally, right? And so supporting Russia is going to be part of that, right? And I don't think they're going to be able to move away from that. On the other hand, right, if North Korean soldiers get captured and they get repatriated back to South Korea, well, then you have a problem of an intelligence leak, right? These North Korean soldiers have fought on the front lines. They have gained a lot of knowledge about North Korean and Russian military operations. That information is, you know, is very, very valuable to South Korea and its allies, and therefore very, very makes North Korea very, very vulnerable, right? Or at least increases its vulnerability. And so that's not a trivial concern, right, for North Korea. And so I think that said, because of the importance of Russia, I don't think they're going to stop like deploying troops, at least in this particular conflict. I think that what's going to happen probably is that they're just going to tighten up, put tighter controls on personnel, right? Tougher screening, right? Psychological screening to assess their loyalty to the regime and so forth. I think that's going to be the main result, not necessarily a change in the deployment of North Korean troops.
0: All right. Thank you for that. Now, Dr. Goh, let's go deeper into North Korean domestic

0: domestic situation. So there's speculation that Pyongyang is will hold this military parade in the coming months. Mm. If one would be held, when would it likely happen?
1: Well, so the earliest date will be the I think July 21st, which is the Armistice Day. That's the day when the not two Koreas, but the United Nations forces and China and North Korea signed the armistice to end the Korean War. North Korea considers it to be the day of victory, so that gives them a good excuse to have a parade. But I don't think that would be the case. I mean, I think traditionally North Korea held major parades on September 9th, which happens to be the day of foundation of the North Korean state, DPRK, or a month later in the October 10th, which marks the anniversary of foundation of North Korea's Workers' Party. So, but then, so there are different logistics issues as well as the significance of the dates, besides the year, in fact, and because North Koreans consider years of multiple of five to be very important. So essentially, years that end in either 5, 10, 15, 20. And they, in fact, this year doesn't correspond to the criteria. But nonetheless, I think it's all about the timing. So North Koreans use the parades to send a strategic message to the, especially to the United States. So when North Korea and the United States were engaged in a very serious conversation regarding the denuclearization during the first Trump presidency in 2019 and 20, North Korea used the occasion of these anniversaries to demonstrate their newly acquired ballistic missile technologies by, for instance, by revealing a new ICBMs, as well as testing them before the parades and so forth. So, and then because we are again back with President Trump in office in the White House, the North Koreans could be tempted to mount another parade to send a message. And I think this is the reason why there are speculations that North Korea could be preparing for another parade. And they, in fact, held a parade earlier this year, but then it was mostly composed of live humans and soldiers, so it didn't really have an impact revealing or showcasing a brand new intercontinental ballistic missile would have. So all eyes are on these dates. September 9th, as well as October 10th, for the possibility that North Koreans could reveal their latest intercontinental ballistic missiles, which is actually made of composite materials, which shows that North Koreans have attained a very high level of the ICBM development. Or maybe, in fact, they can declare that they have completely completed their missile development. So we have to wait and see. But then, despite the fact that this year is not a remarkable year by any means for North Koreans, nonetheless, the timing and the fact that President Trump is back in the White House could motivate North Koreans to have another major parade.
0: Oh, so we'll be looking forward to their latest messages coming from there. But within North Korea, we hear that it's continuing to build fences and laying landmines and constructing tactical roads near the military demarcation line, which is very concerning, of course. What is the significance of these kinds of actions coming from the North?
1: So in order to understand the significance of this military buildup near the demarcation line, we have to look into the structure of the demilitarized zone that separates the two Koreas. So the demilitarized zone, or DMZ, in fact, it consists of a buffer zone of about 4 kilometers in length. So it's divided exactly 2 kilometers each by the center line, which is actually the military demarcation line. But then these 2 kilometers buffer from the military demarcation line to each demilitarized zone lines on each Korea, in fact, has to remain completely devoid of military presence. So the significance of North Koreans building structures near the MDL, or military demarcation line, means that North Koreans are first violating the terms of the armistice because they are militarizing the demilitarized zone. And North Koreans are doing this because, I think, not because they are preparing to, say, initiate a conflict or skirmishes with South Korea along the MDL. I think North Koreans are doing this for the optics of it, meaning I think North Koreans want to send a message not just to South Korea, but to the United Nations Command that actually controls access to the DMZ, that that they are essentially translating the newly promulgated the two hostile states doctrine to the military reality, meaning that North Koreans are on the defensive and they are on a hair trigger alert in case their conflict arises with South Korea. So it's a form of raising tension. But I think given the fact that the North Korean presence is just merely presence, not an actual, say, fortification, but or like an offensive posture, I think it's more about sending a message, political message, to Seoul that South Korea shouldn't even dream about re-engaging North because their actual military posture is one of confrontation.
0: Then, Dr. Goh, I must ask, then why do you think they're trying to, you know, show this strong stance right now?
1: Because they want to essentially dispel any hope on the South Korean side that North Korea is getting soft, meaning that North Koreans couldn't be entertaining maybe options to engage South Korea diplomatically. And the reason why South Korea hope springs eternal in a way. The reason is because North Koreans have a completely different attitude when it comes to engaging Washington. So North Korea was very antagonistic towards President Biden, but with President Trump, clearly North Korea is sending a very different message. The tone has changed, and North Korea is leaving the door to dialogue open. But that creates space or hope on the part of South Korea that there could be room for inter-Korean dialogue for South Korea as well. So, and then North Korea wants to send a message that that's not the case, that their attitude or their posture essentially their willingness to engage in diplomatically only happens or like it's only reserved for the Americans, not for South Koreans.
0: Thank you for that explanation. Now, finally, to our last question, Professor Jenkins, North Korea, China, and Russia are discussing the development of the Tumen River area. Some believe the project could eventually involve South Korea, U.S., and Japan. How would you assess this initiative?
2: Yeah, so they've been talking about this initiative for a while. It involves extensive cooperation, especially between Russia and North Korea, at the expense of China, right? So I think, unfortunately, you know, it would give Korea greater access. You know, it potentially could give South Korea greater access to the Eurasian market. But I think realistically, it's not going to happen right now because South Korea is an ally of the United States. Right, who is the enemy of North Korea and Russia, basically, and they're sort of fighting a proxy war right now. So I don't see that at all very likely. And same thing for Japan. So I think the importance of this project, right, is not necessarily. I would say it's less about the potential involvement of Japan or South Korea, but more about its implications for North Korea and Russia's relationship with China, right? As North Korea and Russia get closer and closer, this could create the possibility for strategic leverage against Beijing, right? So I think that would be its main importance at this point. Until the war in Ukraine is over, I think it's very unlikely for them to get involved, for Japan and South Korea to get involved.
0: So we'll have to see how this level of cooperation would unfold in the coming months and years. Thank you so much for your insights tonight, Professor Jenkins.
2: Thank you so much.
0: And of course, Dr. Goh, we really appreciate it.
1: My pleasure.
0: And that'll be all from us on Within the Frame. Be sure to tune in again next time as we continue to explore the stories that matter. Till then, stay informed and engaged.
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News Center. 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
3: 케이스토리 brings you the movie Manok Today. It's about a middle-aged woman named Manok who leaves Seoul to return to her rural hometown. The movie was invited to many film festivals, gaining recognition for both its artistic merits and mass appeal. Director Yoo-jin directed and also wrote a screenplay. Centered around leading actress Yang Mal-bo, actors including Song Jae-yoon, Ha Kwan-gyu, Kim Jong-young, Kim Hyun, Sek Ja, and others fill the cast.
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3: Let's watch the movie Manok. 만옥 runs a bar in Seoul.
6: 건배!
3: She's a colorful and generous older sister-like leader in her LGBTQ circle. The day she hears about her mother's death is when
7: 저희 올해 퀴어 축제 디프레 행사요. 그거 올해부터 서 사장님 가게에서 하게 됐어요.
3: Her temper gets the best of her and she gets into a massive fight.
7: 들어간다.
3: She breaks Then she decides to head back to her hometown, the village of Ibari. Life in the village in Chungcheongdo province seems to run at a slower pace. It's not a smooth transition at all.
7: 사장님.
3: At Manok's return, the people of the village are thrown off kilter.
8: 저
3: In particular, this man, he seems dazed even. 철주 is Manok's ex-husband and the village representative.
8: 미쳤구만.
3: Next, she checks out her old favorite spot. But now, it seems someone else has taken over the space. Just then, the new owner, high school girl Jae-yeon, charges in.
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3: Manok is flustered because Jae-yeon happens to be Church's daughter from his second marriage. Meanwhile, Manok gets a job at Chess Orchard.
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2: I also love hanok, which are built in harmony with nature, evoking a sense of tranquility and peace. It seems Wyatt and Sungjun feel the same way about hanok too. In K-Chat Season 1, we learned the expression 아 or 어서, which is used to connect two sentences in a casual relationship. Let's learn another expression that can provide the reason or explanation for something. And the expression is 거든요잖아요. When using 거든요, think of the English expression this is because, while 잖아요 is similar to the English expression as you already know. 거든요 is used to tell somebody something new that they don't already know. That's how 승준 used it. 승준 said, 한옥 사진이 많이 있는 걸 봤거든요. To explain that the reason he took Wyatt there was because he saw a lot of hanok photos on Wyatt's social media. How about one more example? The expression 한옥은 돌과 흙과 나무로 만들어졌거든요 can convey to someone who doesn't already know that hanok are made of stone, earth, and wood. All right then, when would you use 잖아요? It's used to tell someone the reason for something or information about it that the person already knows or is obvious. 한옥을 왜 좋아해요? Why do you like 한옥? To answer the obvious question of why you like 한옥, you might say 정말 아름답잖아요. It's similar to the expression you and I both know 한옥 make for beautiful houses. Let's look at another example of how to use 잖아요. Like 한국의 문화를 알 수 있잖아요. Since 한옥 is the traditional architecture of Korea, experiencing it will also obviously teach you about Korean culture. As Wyatt and Sungjun mentioned, 한옥 represent a nature-friendly approach to building. The materials used are sourced from nature and the design carefully harmonizes with the surrounding environment. In addition, the windows and doors are arranged to ensure good ventilation and a sloped roof is designed to effectively drain rainwater. On top of that, the 온돌, a unique heating system that warms the floor using a fireplace, is the only kind in the world. This efficient system uses cooking heat to warm the entire house. And this is the reason why most Koreans find it natural to sit or sleep on the floor. Now that you've learned a little more about 한옥, it's time to practice the Korean expressions you learned.
1: 한옥 사진이 많이 있는 걸 봤거든요.
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0: Korea Initiative. The future is already in motion. Intelligence redesigns reality. Life expands beyond limits. Culture moves the world. Our vision reaches into the infinite. Together, we will go even further. The K Initiative.
1: The moment we wear it, our spirits lift. It helps us grow strong in body and in mind. As we wear it, we learn patience and respect. The belt system motivates students to strive harder and continue growing. This uniform shapes movement into grace and turns performance into something thrilling. Now, embraced around the world, Taekwondo shares our culture, philosophy, and values with pride and spirit. Though it may seem simple, this uniform holds your passion and your journey. It belongs to Taekwondo. Wear the extraordinary. Be with Taekwondo.

0: Korea Initiative.
1: The future is already in motion. Intelligence redesigns reality. Life expands beyond limits. Culture moves the world. Our vision reaches into the infinite. Together, we will go even further.
0: The K Initiative.

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It helps us grow strong in body and in mind. 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The belt system motivates students to strive harder and continue growing. This uniform shapes movement into grace and turns performance into something thrilling. Now, embraced around the world, Taekwondo shares our culture, philosophy, and values with pride and spirit. Though it may seem simple, this uniform holds your passion and your journey. It belongs to Taekwondo. Wear the extraordinary. Be with Taekwondo.

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0: curious about what's special about K-content?
1: In recent years, Korean cultural content has taken the world by storm.
0: So, what's your favorite K-content? Movies, dramas, music, exhibitions?
1: Are you ready to take your pick?
0: Starting with globally acclaimed K-movies. It's no longer rare for Korean movies to receive awards at international film festivals. And we can't talk enough about the K-drama sensation.
1: It's not surprising that drama filming sites go on to become major tourist attractions.
0: When we are on the topic of K-pop, we can't leave out idol groups. They are the driving force of K-pop.
1: K-pop idol group members do not only have exceptional singing and dancing skills, but they have the looks too. I'm a huge fan.
0: I really like Korean underground music. These days, talented K-indie bands are recognized overseas as well.
1: Oh, and Korea also has a lot of music festivals. You can meet musicians of all genres at these events.
0: Exhibitions happen in Korea all year round.
1: I also enjoy going to the theater. There's no shortage of musicals, plays, and performances to choose from. So keep an eye on the theater scene.
0: Then there is K-design, blending traditional and modern elements.
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0: K-beauty, which takes beauty to the next level.
1: K-content receiving praise the world over. Watch it, experience it, and enjoy it!

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1: 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It helps us grow strong in body and in mind. 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The belt system motivates students to strive harder and continue growing. This uniform shapes movement into grace and turns performance into something thrilling. Now, embraced around the world, Taekwondo shares our culture, philosophy, and values with pride and spirit. 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It belongs to Taekwondo. Wear the extraordinary. Be with Taekwondo.

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0: The home team, Dongducheon, is strongly determined to win. They keep practicing until the last moment under the guidance of their instructor. Their passion for Taekwondo goes beyond age. The arena is filled with energy and vigor. Believe it or not, the average age of these people is over 70. They have practiced Taekwondo for over a decade now, which is evident from their enthusiasm. The Michuhol team, a strong title contender, competes next. After breathing slowly to gather their focus and energy, they stage an effortless breaking performance. They show off their skill to control an opponent with bare hands and a series of kicks that even young practitioners would find challenging. The judges give them a total score of 245 points. Next, another strong contender, the Dongducheon team. Female contestants put on a powerful breaking performance that transcends age and gender. Their energetic ki-hop shouts radiate charisma. Experienced agile movements. It's a moment that highlights the true strength of Taekwondo. The contestants share joy and fulfillment regardless of the outcome. To these people, enthusiasm becomes stamina, and stamina becomes youth. The secret to staying young that even time cannot stop. Where do they find the strength to uncover new possibilities of slow aging through Taekwondo?
1: 이건 내가 스스로 할 수 있는 운동이니까 남한테 구애를 받지 않고 스스로 할 수 있는 거니까 동작 하나하나에 어떤 기운이 스며드는 걸 느끼고 우리가 그걸 계속 반복 운동하다 보면 나도 모르게 체력 정진이 되고 정신 건강이 이루어지는 거라 그래 믿고 있습니다.
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0: Does Taekwondo actually help slow down the aging process? 안전하게. Physical fitness tends to decline after the age of 70. We decided to find out how much difference Taekwondo training makes in slowing down the pace of aging. Four men and women in their 60s and 70s with no Taekwondo training experience and four others who regularly practice Taekwondo were selected for the study. All eight participants underwent the National Fitness 100 test to measure their baseline physical fitness. It's a government-certified fitness assessment system that uses six different tests to provide scientific measurements. Each participant's physical condition is evaluated accurately through objective indicators such as muscular strength and flexibility. First, an upper body strength test is conducted to measure hand and arm strength. Next, a lower body strength test is performed to assess leg strength through a sit-to-stand movement. Then, a balance test to evaluate fall prevention ability and a figure of eight walk test to measure agility are conducted as well. Finally, a cardiorespiratory endurance test is performed to assess the ability to maintain stamina over an extended period of time.
5: 저도 따라서 하고 싶은데
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0: The results show that the group with a long taekwondo training experience had significantly higher fitness levels across all categories. Their overall muscular strength was found to be significantly better, and they had excellent coordination, balance, reaction speed, and agility. Their cardiorespiratory endurance was also higher than that of the non-training group by more than 10 repetitions.
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0: 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Maintaining correct posture during each movement helps strengthen the spinal erector muscles. While kicking, the core movement in Taekwondo helps improve the core and balance, making it an important element in slowing physical aging.
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0: 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Gait analysis is an important indicator of fall prevention ability in the elderly.
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0: A long single leg stance time during walking indicates the core muscles and lower body stabilizing muscles are well developed, meaning a lower risk of falls. The results revealed a remarkable finding in one female practitioner in her 60s.
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0: This is a Taekwondo center that offers a program for people in their 70s and 80s. Around 20 seniors attended once or twice a week, learning various Taekwondo movements while building their physical strength. This powerful ki-hop is from Kim Young-hyo, who has been training consistently for 2 years and 5 months since starting Taekwondo with his wife to regain vitality. Senior couples tend to bicker a lot at this age and stage in life. This couple has regained vitality through their shared hobby, Taekwondo. There's another reason they don't want to miss senior training classes. Taekwondo helps seniors detect potentially dangerous situations and prevent accidents in everyday life. by learning to stay safe through physical practice.
10: 지나치지 않습니다. 그럴 준비가 안 됐는데 갑자기 물모로 간다고 일어나서 걸어가면 큰일이 납니다. 그때 넘어지는 거예요.
0: It is no exaggeration to say that senior safety is protected through small habits. Taekwondo training goes beyond improving physical strength. It improves the body's responsiveness, helping build stable strength even in unexpected moments.
10: 6!
0: In that sense, Taekwondo is a kind of reliable protection in old age.
10: 하나, 둘.
0: This elderly couple is full of energy even after they return home from the Taekwondo center. Their white uniforms bear traces of hard work. It's more than just clothing to them. It's a reminder of discipline in daily life.
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0: 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He pays particular attention to training legs.
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0: After regaining lung health and personally experiencing the benefits of Taekwondo, this woman follows everyday safety rules to prevent small accidents in daily life.
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0: Practicing Taekwondo for 2 years and 5 months has helped this elderly couple improve their physical health gradually.

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아니고요.

Countless people, their garments in order, move forward in line. At the very front, the official in charge of the royal funeral seems to bear a heavy burden. A ceremonial horn called the daegak, along with those carrying gongs and drums, add to the weight of the procession. Court attendants who serve the king and queen at close quarters, and the royal secretaries, the seungji, also walk on in quiet grief. The red palanquins seen throughout the procession carry precious items meant to honor the spirit of the deceased. Seals of the king's title and deeds. And palanquins bearing mourning texts and instruments follow in solemn order. This book, which records all these scenes in detail, is the 의궤 for the funeral of King Sukjong, one of the 외규장각 의궤. Containing the entire process from the king's passing to the enshrinement of his spirit tablet, this is so-called 의궤 for royal perusal, a volume once seen by the king himself. After major state events, Joseon left detailed comprehensive reports, from preparations and protocols to the people involved and the budget, guiding future generations to follow precedent. However, in 1866, these precious records were taken by French forces and had to leave their homeland. In 2011, after 145 years,

The 외교장각 의궤 returned from France. Now, in the King's Archive of the National Museum of Korea, they bear witness to Joseon's rigorous record-keeping and artistic dignity. Having found their rightful place after great hardship, these royal records are no longer a frozen past, but a living legacy we must carry into the future.

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1: Truth, clarity, and impartiality. 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
1: This isn't just news, it's our commitment. 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Arirang News.

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It may have been the tomb of a young prince. Kumyongchong tomb, one of Silla's ancient burial mounds. The gold crown and belt discovered here were notably smaller than those found in other tombs. The Silla royal family is believed to have carefully prepared the tomb for a young life that ended too soon, placing a variety of grave goods within. Among the many artifacts, one pair of objects in particular draws the eye. Earthenware

figures that seem as if they might gallop off at any moment. Look closely, and you'll notice the two figures are slightly different. Did you spot the difference? One exudes authority, wearing an ornate headdress and full armor. The horse, too, is richly adorned with elaborate harnesses. In contrast, the other figure appears plainly dressed, with hair tied in a topknot and a cloth wrapped around the head. Based on their attire and size, the more elaborate figure is presumed to be the tomb's occupant, while the simpler one appears to be a servant. So what exactly are these pottery figures which vividly reflect the everyday life of Shilla people? They are, in fact, hollow vessels, pitchers. Water could be poured in through a funnel at the horse's rear and dispensed through a spout at its chest. Then why would the Shilla people place such intricate vessels in a tomb of a young prince? Perhaps it was a heartfelt wish that the young prince, whose life was cut short, would never go thirsty on his long journey to the heavens.

highlighting Korea's position on the global stage. News Center. We bring you major issues in politics, economics, diplomacy, culture, and more. From timely, reliable on-the-ground reports to studio discussions for in-depth analysis. 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Where does the momentum for the future come from? 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A global K-Beauty roadshow, Beauty On and Off. 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
3: 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With Seungjun's help, Alexa is buying a housewarming gift. A housewarming party in Korean is 집들이. It's when you invite the people you know over to your new house and serve food. If you're invited to a housewarming party, the most common gift is a pack of toilet paper, symbolizing that life in your new home should unroll smoothly. Laundry detergent is another popular housewarming gift, symbolizing the hope of washing away old grime for a fresh start. Today, Alexa and Seungjun picked out a gift for a friend. Whenever you're giving or doing something for someone, you add 에게 or 한테 to the recipient. For example, you could say 친구에게 or 친구한테. For your parents, use the honorifics 게, which is the formal version of 에게, like 부모님께. Like Seungjun, if you want to ask someone what they think or recommend something, say 는 게 어때요? If you want to recommend giving toilet paper as a gift, you say 휴지를 선물하는 게 어때요? If you want to recommend giving detergent as a gift, say 세제를 선물하는 게 어때요? When you want to convey your hope that something will happen, you say 앗 or 어쩌면 좋겠다. So to say you hope someone will like your present, you would say 선물이 마음에 들었으면 좋겠어요. If you hope everything unrolls smoothly like toilet paper, you would say 휴지처럼 잘 풀렸으면 좋겠어요. Another thing, to express your worry that something will happen, you can use 울까 봐서. If you're worried someone won't like your gift, you would say 선물을 안 좋아할까 봐 걱정돼요. Or I wasn't sure what you would like, so I brought several would be 마음에 안 들어 할까 봐 여러 개 골랐어요. Lastly, the word 정 represents a uniquely Korean sentiment, similar to love and friendship, but also carrying feelings of affection, attachment, and mutual bond. The expression 정을 나누다, which is used often in Korea, is about sharing genuine love and affection with another person. It is also used when deferring to others or helping them. All right, ready to practice what we learned?
1: "친구에게, 친구한테, 부모님께
0: 휴지를 선물하는 게 어때요? 세제를 선물하는 게 어때요?
1: 선물이 마음에 들었으면 좋겠어요. 휴지처럼 잘 풀렸으면 좋겠어요.
0: 선물을 안 좋아할

Korea Initiative. The future is already in motion. Intelligence redesigns reality. Life expands beyond limits. Culture moves the world. Our vision reaches into the infinite. Together, we will go even further. The K Initiative.